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0: your girl Darlene, and you know, we call him all kind of names, like the Pharrell of gospel. We call him like this, you know, the producer of the year. We call him Grammy number ones and all that. We call him names because he's just so talented. His name is Justin Radford, and Justin, we see you everywhere. So thank you for taking an opportunity to talk to me tonight.
1: Thank you for having me. You know, I had to come. You call, I'm coming. So we're going to stop the whole session. I'm going to talk to Darlene.
0: Let's go. Yeah, and I'm just excited about this new EP. Like, family, I'm going to tell y'all, literally, it was an idea just a couple months ago. It was just an idea of, yeah, I got to get some summertime music. And now the EP is finished. It's called 99 Degrees.
1: 99.
0: I want you to talk to us about that. Where'd you get that name, 99 Degrees?
1: You know how they say it, like when it gets hot outside, it's just, you know, people act a little extra crazy. You know, we just get to doing things the hotter it gets. So like 99 Degrees, and I had to play off of here, leave the 99 for the one.
0: Wow.
1: Like a pair of lost sheep. Because summertime, you know, for me, and you know, and my friends, we used to get into a lot during the summer. But I just wanted to make this EP for that one person, that one soul, or whoever's watching this may know one person who needs to hear a song off the project. So God told me to do it. You just have fun with it. It's the summer. Give an alternative for the other music that's going on, because there's a lot of foolishness that's playing.
0: That's just, it
1: in
0: is.
1: Stereo.
0: In the stereo.
1: Right. So I'm going to drop some Jesus off of you this summer.
0: Man, I love it. And then one thing I love about the way that you write and produce music, you know, sometimes we can hear, you know, what we call contemporary gospel music or urban gospel music, and it just does what it does for this community, for our gospel community. But you are intentional about the way that you produce and the sound that you have, that it reaches every community. Talk to me about that.
1: That's really just me trusting the sound that God has given me.
0: Mm-hmm.
1: I used to frustrate myself trying to fit into the Sunday morning formats.
0: Mm-hmm.
1: Like, the quicker that I was being authentic to my true sound, to my true self, that's when the music started to reach other genres and other markets. Because I know, like, Thank God is the focus single, but Hot Outside was picked up on Pandora on the secular end. So
0: wow.
1: It's a project, but it's playing 2 to 3 markets at the same time because of the authenticity.
0: Yes.
1: Being obedient to the sound God gave me.
0: But that is the key, is obeying the sound, because sometimes you can get in the studio and people are like, nah, they're not going to like that. Nah, that doesn't sound like blah, blah, blah.
1: Right.
0: But you have another approach. It's, I've got to do what I hear God saying. That's so good. That's the issue part.
1: That's what got me here. That's what's keeping me here.
0: That's right. It's awesome. Well, listen, you produced on Queen Naja's record. You produced the song with Trendsetter Sense, Will Be Done, that features Nathan Davis Jr. and Limo Blaze.
1: Right.
0: Which is going, it has been going crazy. Like,
1: I ain't even caught up with the record yet. You know,
0: that record is going crazy right now.
1: But yeah, we've been able to be a part of a lot of records. The Queen, Nas, the Trendsetter Sense.
0: Mm-hmm.
1: Working with you.
0: Yeah, absolutely. And we've got music coming out, family. Just y'all sit tight. We got some stuff coming for you. But listen, Justin Radford is with us. I got to let them hear this song with you and Talented. Shout out to my sister, Talented, from my hometown. We got this song with she and Justin Radford. It's called Thank God.
1: Thank
0: Coming
1: God.
0: Up 15 minutes away on the Nightly Spirit. Hey.

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5: Party.

0: God. And that you can hear that right as I said it before. You have this sound, and that is a mainstream commercial sound that we can adapt to and adopt into everyday life. I love that. And then you got Get Ready with Jesus. And I know that's on your other records, but
1: I rapped a little bit. I rapped a little bit on this one too.
0: You rapping on this one as well.
1: I had to.
0: That's right.
1: So but I'm really a rapper in my head. I'm really a rapper.
0: Man, you doing everything. You're a rapper, you're a preacher, you're a singer, you're a producer, you're a writer. Just being everything that God called you to be. And I'm just really glad to watch it and to be a part of it. Family, he's a pastor. He's a PK.
1: Oh,
0: and he grew up in church, you know. And I'm glad to see that not all PKs go bad. You know what I'm saying?
1: I was the prodigal. I went there. I just came back.
0: There we go. You say you went there, but you came back.
1: Came on back.
0: You can't get too far away from what God has put in you. But yeah, but you're preaching too. So I love it. So listen, Justin Rafford, everybody, make sure you get your hands on 99 Degrees. Thank God, featuring Talented and Cheyenne.
1: Cheyenne, yep.
0: Oh.
1: Taylor,
0: they're
1: my homie.
0: All right. Well, listen, thank you for hanging out with us, Justin. I know you got to get back to it, but we'll be seeing you soon.
1: Thank you for having me, as always.
0: Absolutely.
1: I'm coming.
0: All right. Come on through on the Nightly Spirit.

0: 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That is, until Mercy Ships arrives. 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

0: 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Keep doing what you do.
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2: Here you go again, making a way for me. Mm-hmm. Even when I was too blind, I was too blind.

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This little worship song that says this: our God is all.

Family, here's tonight's selfie session. This one is short but sweet, but it's a little reminder for you tonight. The Lord our God does not need you to be in control. Whatever is keeping you up tonight, I promise you, it's already handled. All is well, and you can relax, like right now. Life does not have to be this hard, okay? Instead, just set goals and release your attachment to the outcome. 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

0: Girl, Darlene, I am here with my brothers. Let me just tell y'all something. It's not always that you get an opportunity to work with some of the most talented people that are in the game and in the industry, but I get to work with these people. I'm just saying. They are in our ecosystem of gospel music. They are in our industry working behind the scenes, but they're coming out. Oh, Lord. They're coming out, Jesus.
1: Coming out.
0: D2 and Nico, what's happening?
1: What's up, Darlene?
2: What's up, Darlene? That was good. We're like twins. What's up, Darlene? Like, that's what that was.
0: I'm trying to tell y'all, look, family, Nico and D2, seriously, they are some of the most dedicated people to our industry. And they just make themselves available to whatever the Lord has them to do. Well, guess what? They make themselves available to something else that God has them doing. And we're going to talk about it in 17 minutes right here on the Nightly Spirit.

0: memorable nights aboard Virgin Voyages Resilient Lady, sailing from Miami, October the 26th. Experience the One Voyage Festival stage in Nassau, featuring
1: T.I.P.
0: Ricky Rose, Dion Hughley, Confunction, The Barcades, Kieran White, Original Lakeside, just added on the show, Love and R&B stage with Eric Benet, Dave Hollister, Jaheen Hugh Parker, Tone Stitt, Jay Brown, Worship at Our Ship Church, featuring Jonathan McReynolds, Jacqueline Carr, and Pastor Mike Jr., Benuya Biles, Ed C. with Erica and Warren Campbell.

0: gently spill it.
1: Let it rise. There's no place I'd rather be.

0: It's the Nightly Spirit, your girl Darlene, D2 and Nico. I don't know how to talk to y'all on my show. So I gotta be all professional. Y'all know we cuts up.
1: Yes. Yes.
2: That's fact.
0: So what's up with it? First of all, D2, I just want to sit down with you and pick your brain, bro, because you just are so smart, man. You just doing, you do great things, man.
2: I appreciate that. Anytime, just text, call, whatever, come around the corner, see me in the studio, whatever.
0: Full show. And Nico, let me tell y'all something. He's a superstar out here around these streets.
1: I'm talking to the real superstar, but no, I'm super excited to be on the Nightly Spirit tonight, to talk to you, to be with D2. Listen, this is a new journey. We're excited about it. You know, we're getting great response, and here we are on the Nightly Spirit.
0: Yeah. And family, listen, they have a new song. I'm going to play it for you in 15 minutes, but y'all going to have to let me do me for a second, because these are my brothers, okay? What in the world made y'all go in the studio?
1: you know what? You know what was crazy? Is this all started, Darlene? I was leaving the BMI Gospel Trailblazers Award last year, and I remember getting in the car, and the first person I called was D2.
0: Okay.
1: And I was so inspired. It wasn't my first time in the building, and I was so inspired. I was like, man, look at all these people being honored for their things, and it just reminded me of the gift that I had let down a while ago, because I used to write a lot back in the day, but I haven't. I just start focusing strictly on radio. When I was in that room and I left out, I called D2. I said, man, something in me is ready to start writing again, so I'm going to start writing. And literally that weekend, I started writing, and we created a drive, and here we are.
0: And here we... Whoa.
2: Yeah.
0: That's crazy. Sure.
2: It's been a year in the making. As he said, we've just been kind of like having those conversations and planting those seeds. As you guys know, I am a musician. I went to Berklee College of Music.
0: That's real. That's like a
1: yes,
0: real.
1: Yes, sir. Yeah. That's a real. You're a real musician, sir.
2: Oh, God. But, you know, I'm a musician at World Changers Church in, International with Pastor Dollar.
0: Shut up. Creflo Dollar. Hey, Daffy girl. Hey, girl.
2: So, you know, that's just what I do. Music is in my genes. It's in the blood. But pertaining to production and writing, I actually studied production and writing also at Berklee as well. Mm-hmm. But it was an untapped gift. It was just kind of like dormant, you know. But we just kind of had these conversations, and you know, God was speaking to us both about coming out of hiding, out of our comfort zones, and stepping into the deep. Pretty much, and just being vessels and being willing to be used however God saw fit.
0: Ah, don't you love it, fam? Don't you love it? Well, let me let you know what has happened as a result of them making the decision. We're going to go on and do this. Listen, they got a new song. It's called Right Here, Right Now, and it features Canton Jones.
2: Yes.
0: All right, coming up, 15 minutes away on the Nightly Spirit.

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0: Look at your neighbor. Tell them, neighbor, trouble don't last always. Come on, put your hands together.
1: Oh, you can do better than that. Come on.

0: right now. Got K-Jo on the mic.
1: Yes,
0: what up, K-Jo? D2, Nico, man, listen, that's good music.
1: Appreciate it.
0: That is great music.
1: For sure.
0: I love the video. Y'all gonna have to shoot me a video now. Quit playing with me.
1: Let's do it. Nico is the director. He's in his bag with that.
0: Shout out to my girl, DJ Eclectic is in this video. I see Dwight. But I ain't gonna say it's all right. Hey, I was just about to say
1: the next one is gonna be the big video. So you most definitely gotta come out for that one.
0: Mm-hmm. I'm just trying to tell you, gotta make me feel some kind of way, everybody. That's all right. That's all right. Congratulations to you guys, man.
1: Appreciate you.
0: Congratulations.
1: And thank you for just showing that support.
0: Always. Oh, you know I got your back. So yeah, let's get in here. They out here, y'all. I'm gonna get in there with them too. It's Nico, it's D2.
1: Yes.
0: Right here, right now. It's out right now. You need to get your hands on it. Make sure that you go look at this video, though, that I'm not in. It's all right. That's all right. I'm just playing. You hear me? You hear that, D2?
1: For all of those that want to look for it, it's in D2 right here, right now. It's on YouTube. We have a YouTube page. You can find it on all streaming platforms, Apple Music, Spotify, whatever you listen to.
0: All right. Well, I thank you so much for hanging out with us tonight. Love you, brother.
1: Love you, too. Appreciate you.
0: You got it. Family, coming up, I got Sybil Wilkes joining us with another news up.
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0: Here's Sybil Wilkes.
1: It's Sybil Wilkes with what we need to know. Across the country, millions are facing extreme heat warnings over the holiday weekend. In the nation's capital, Mayor Muriel Bowser urged people to limit time outdoors as temps are expected to hit a record-breaking 101 degrees Saturday. And out west, where wildfires are raging in Colorado, the governor issued an urgent plea to residents to completely avoid fireworks. Pope Leo XIV was awarded the National Constitution Center's 38th Liberty Medal during a ceremony Friday in Philadelphia. The award recognizes the Pope's lifelong work promoting religious liberty and freedom of expression. The Chicago-born Pope took part virtually, delivering his remarks live from the Vatican. And folks, heeding the warnings about the heat, it looks like many are headed to the movies. Minions and Monsters raked in over $14 million at box office opening day alone, and Pixar's Toy Story isn't playing around, expected to capture up to $45 million over the weekend. I'm Sybil Wilkes. Be informed, be empowered, and please be safe.
0: Thank you, Sybil. The Abba of Pop on the way.

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is Milton Bronson and the Thompson Community Singers. Open our eyes on the Nightly Spirit.

Romans 13:11 says, do this knowing that this is a critical time. It's already the hour for you to awaken from your sleep of spiritual complacency. For our salvation is nearer to us now than it was when we first believed. I just want to interrupt any lie, family, that has tried to settle in your spirit. You are not behind. Nope, you are not forgotten. And no, it is not too late. But there is something that the enemy hopes that you'll do. He hopes that you'll stay asleep. No, not physically asleep, but spiritually, mentally, and emotionally asleep. The enemy wants you to stay comfortable in cycles that God is trying to break off of your life. Because if he can't stop your destiny, he's absolutely going to try to delay your awareness of your destiny. And the scripture calls this a critical time. This is not a casual season, and it's not a whenever it happens moment. This is a now season. The danger isn't that God isn't moving. The actual danger is that you might not be expecting him to. And some of you have been through so much disappointment that you've quietly made an agreement. And now in your spirit, you're saying, I'll believe it when I see it. But I need you to hear your girl tonight. God is saying, you'll see it when you believe it. You are closer than you think. You're closer to this breakthrough and your healing and the opportunities that you've been waiting for God to present to you. You've been waiting for connections that could change your life. And you need to know that that time is now. This is not hype. This is God's timing. And I need you to know the truth. Expectation is the doorway to manifestation. And if you wake up every day assuming nothing's going to change, you're going to walk right past answered prayers because they didn't look like struggle. God is not asking you to strive harder. He is asking you to wake up and recognize the season that you are in. Because blessings don't always announce themselves loudly. Sometimes they show up as an idea you almost ignored, or a conversation you almost skipped, or a door you almost didn't walk through, and a nudge you almost talked yourself out of. And if your spirit is asleep, you're gonna miss it. So today is your wake-up call. Wake up to possibility and to purpose and to the fact that God is moving right now. Wake up to the reality that this is your moment. Family, don't let yesterday's disappointments rob you of today's blessing and expectation. I want to declare something over you. This is your suddenly season. This is your out of nowhere moment. And this is your I didn't see it coming, but God did it anyway time. Get your hopes up again, family. Because faith isn't passive. Faith is wide awake. I'm going to pray for us in about 15 minutes. It's your girl Darlene on the Nightly Spirit.

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Father, in the name of Jesus, I give you glory and say thank you for this divine wake-up call tonight. For every person who has grown weary in well-doing and distracted or quietly settled into low expectation, Father, I come in the name of Jesus declaring that their spirit is awakening right now. Shake off every layer of complacency and break every mindset of delay and defeat and that maybe one day spirit. God, breathe fresh fire on them. Let their faith rise again and let their hope be restored. Let their expectation be rekindled. God, they will not miss their moment. I declare it. They will not sleep through this season. I decree it. And they will not overlook what you're doing right now. God, we cancel every lie that says it's too late. We uproot every thought that says it won't happen for them. And we replace it with the truth of heaven over their lives, saying this is their time. This is your moment. This is your high season. Father, in the name of Jesus, align them with divine timing. Send the destiny helpers that are assigned to the call on their lives, God. Let favor meet them in unexpected places. Let doors open that they didn't even have to knock on. And God, when it happens suddenly and swiftly and unexpectedly, let them have the clarity to recognize that this is what I've been believing God for all of this time and all of these years and through every moment of pain that we've had to endure. God, we declare awakening and alignment and divine acceleration because we're ready, we are aware, and we are walking into it now. In Jesus' name we pray. Amen, amen, and amen. And family, that ends another night of the Nightly Spirit. It's your girl, Darlene. Stay woke, stay woke. I know I say it every night, but I gotta say it again. I need you to stay safe, stay blessed, and stay woke. Good night.

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0: in the choir set, baby. Yes, it is. 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God bless you. Oh, that praise in the choir
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4: Recently, I heard a sermon about the need to excavate before you're able to elevate. The sermon encouraged us to dig deep, to remove bad habits, counterproductive decisions, destructive desires, and even a few dead memories, which will frequently haunt our decision-making powers. We were reminded that sustained elevation is dependent upon an unshakable foundation. If we are unsure about our elevation, more likely than not, it's because we are building upon an unstable foundation. And instead of shoring up our foundation through excavation, we just continue to build on insecure ground. So I want to leave you with this one thought today. It is not possible to elevate to your highest potential until you have first excavated an unreliable foundation.
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Somebody just need to testify to somebody next to him. 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I made it. Is there any money in this house other than me that could declare you made it? Tell your

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1: The Lord gave me this song in a dream. And when I woke up, I knew that was a healing song. And I knew that God had ordained that because I was going through some spiritual pain of my own. And it was speaking to my soul. I just wanted to encourage other people who might be going through pain that God is a healer. Earth has no sorrow that heaven cannot heal. There's no situation that you're going through that's so difficult that God cannot fix it. I don't care what your friends say. I don't care what your family says. I don't care what whoever's around you says. There's healing. For your soul and for your spirit. So we want you to be encouraged tonight and not be discouraged.

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2: 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I'm your host, your Radio Love Asia, and as always, we're shining a spotlight on the people and organizations making a real difference throughout our communities. Today, we're talking about something that impacts thousands of families every single day, food insecurity. 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Thankfully, there are compassionate leaders stepping up to make sure our neighbors have the support they need. Joining us today is Gerald James, CEO and founder of the MECO Foundation, a Black-owned food pantry serving Charles County and surrounding communities. We'll learn how the organization got started, the incredible work they're doing, how families can receive assistance, and how all of us can get involved in supporting their mission. Gerald, thank you so much for joining us today. And welcome to the Community Affairs Report. How are you today?
3: I'm doing well, Asia. How are you?
2: I'm well. So for those of us who are not quite familiar with the MECO Foundation, tell us who you are, what the organization's about, and how it all got started.
3: My name is Gerald James, CEO, founder of MECO Initiative. 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Okay. We also offer a food insecurity program along with our music and arts.
2: Okay, so let us know how it all ties in together, the music and education and the food insecurities program.
3: Well, we started putting together our team workshops and coordinating with the schools. The schools were making requests for food and snacks and things of that nature. We have kids that are going home without a meal. So along with the snack pack program, we started donating groceries to parents that were in need of food at home.
2: Right. Because children go home hungry every single day from school. And it's just so, so sad. But is there a personal reason or a personal instance that inspired you to start the MECO Initiative?
3: Yes. I started out in high school playing music and arts. And I came from a family that couldn't afford instruments and things of that nature. So the likelihood of me becoming a musician and continuing my music education was slim to none. So I wanted to start an organization that would help talented kids that wanted to take music and arts, further their education, and help them grow.
2: And you are based in Charles County?
3: Yes.
2: Okay. Is there a reason that you started in Charles County? Is it like a specific need that you saw there?
3: Well, I reside in Charles County, and the opportunity was there. So we started our initiative here. We have a service center here in Charles County. We do have offices in PG County and also Anne Arundel County.
2: Okay, so you service neighboring communities as well.
3: Yes, ma'am.
2: Okay. Now, food insecurity continues to affect so many families. What exactly are you seeing firsthand, especially for families in dire need?
3: Well, I think food insecurity, the good thing about this outreach, it crosses all barriers. There is no color, race, or income that segregates people to food insecurity. It covers all bases. So we saw the need, especially with the shutdown of the government workers. We had people that lost their SNAP benefits. So it was a dire need and an uptick in the need for food insecurity program.
2: Okay, so you mentioned that there were no color preferences, no gender, no race, no any of that. It's just people in need. So that leads me to my next question. Like, primarily, who does the MECO Foundation serve?
3: We serve everyone. Our pop-up pantries, you just show up. You sign our sign-in sheet and you get groceries. There's no background checks. There's no income requirements. it's open to everyone.
2: And that's beautiful. And beyond providing food, what other resources or support does your organization offer?
3: We're putting together workshops for the teens. Our favorite workshop is our health, wealth, and wellness teen workshop. It's a one-day workshop for kids through the ages of 13 and 18. It combines literacy, wellness, education, artificial intelligence, entrepreneurship, and personal development.
2: Now, you've been around for a few years. So how has the demand for your services changed over the past years?
3: How has the demand changed? The climate we're in, the economy has definitely had a change. From when we first started, we were getting a lot more engagement from all walks of life, from everyone. So I guess the economy and the rising of gas prices, the loss of jobs, definitely we've doubled in 2 years. It grew really fast.
2: Oh, wow. Now, what has been one of the most rewarding moments you've experienced since launching the foundation?
3: I have a lot of rewarding experiences.
2: All right, share them all. Feel free. Go ahead.
3: Every week. You know, I hear a lot of stories. We also do emergency pickups during the week. People can go online if they're in need of food right away in between pantry services. They can apply for emergency pickup. And those stories range from many different things, sudden death in the family, parents, grandparents, where the parents are absent who are raising grandchildren. That will probably be my most rewarding. We have a young lady that came into the pantry, a grandmother, raising four grandchildren, and we were able to supply her with groceries to, you know, help supplement the household for her.
2: Oh, wow. Four grandchildren. Yeah, that's a lot to take on. And you mentioned that there were some other success stories. Please share those as well.
3: So we have the teachers. They're my biggest advocates. They pick up food at least two or three times a week. They have individuals or children that are attending school that they're staying in hotels. So that would be up there with my most rewarding, being able to service parents who are displaced with children that are still attending school. That will be the most rewarding, I would say, in my whole time that the organization has been doing the food insecurity program.
2: Okay. All right. So let's talk about your actual food pantry. I know you mentioned the emergency pickup dates, but what are the current food distribution dates or pickup times and things like that for those who are listening?
3: We have a pop-up pantry every third Sunday of the month from 2 to 5 p.m. And again, no registration is required. It's open to everyone. It's held at the Tri-County Youth Building on Industrial Park Drive in Waldorf, Maryland. We also, again, we do emergency pickups through the week. If these times don't work for you, we're also part of the Southern Maryland Food Connection. So you'll find on our website, you can click on the link and it will show you all the pantries in Charles County that's giving out food on that particular day and need.
2: Oh, wow. So it's just like a one-stop shop. You can find other resources there as well. Now, when the families get to the location, what can they expect when they arrive?
3: They expect to sign in at the front door. One of our MECO volunteers will be there to greet you. And we'll just give you a briefing on what we have that day. We have a grocery store set up where you come in, you shop what items you want. You can, if you don't like certain items we have, we don't pre-bag our items and just give it to our customers. We want our customers to come in and feel free to take their time and shop around and get the food that suits their needs.
2: So it's a grocery store with no money.
3: Basically, yes.
2: I love that. I'm sure that's a great experience too. Now, you did mention that there were no qualifications, so they don't have to bring in IDs or proof of residency ahead of time or any registrations ahead of time?
3: ID, we would like to have an identification. It's just that we, you know, our program is funded through some federal grant programs, so we would like to make sure we identify the people that are coming in. It's just for identification purposes. And you can use anything just to, you know, to solidify who you are, that's your legal name. So we just need a legal name on the sign-in sheet, and that's it.
2: Okay, easy enough. Now, is there a limit to how many times a family can come if they're in need? I mean, I know you mentioned it's monthly. Can they come every month, or is there a limit?
3: They can come monthly if they come to our pop-up pantry, which is the third Sunday of the month from 2 to 5. If they find that next week they're in need of more groceries, they can schedule an emergency food pickup. They can do that as many times as they like.
2: Oh, wow. Now, what kinds of food and household essentials are typically available? Like, give us a run through of what they can expect.
3: Well, we always have produce. Our number one produce item is potatoes, carrots, and sweet potatoes, onions. Sometimes we do have other produce items in from time to time, squash, cucumbers, and things of that nature. We always have cereal, dry goods. We have plenty of snacks. We keep tasty cakes, potato chips, and we also give you a meat bag on the way out the door. And we try to, you know, give you one of each item, beef, chicken, and pork, and frozen vegetables. So usually our clients leave out the door with at least maybe sometimes 3 to 4 bags of groceries.
2: Oh, wow. That's incredible. Now, if somebody's listening right now and they decided that they wanted to help or support or donate, do you accept food, donated food items, or just funds, or what other items do you need at the MECO Foundation?
3: We accept all food donations, including dry goods, toilet paper, paper towels, anything, any dry goods. We also accept dog and cat food. We do get that in from time to time. We have patrons that have animals, of course. We take monetary donations. You can go to our website. We have a donate button there, and you're free to make a donation, any amount that you like.
2: Okay. And are you currently accepting volunteers at all? Are there volunteer opportunities available?
3: Always accepting volunteers, not only for the food pantry. Again, we do have workshops. And anybody out there that that's into art, jewelry making, soap making class, we're also launching a cursive and calligraphy workshop for elementary school. We also have the health, wealth, and wellness workshop where we talk to the kids about finances, health, and things of that nature. So any of those categories, if you have expertise, we would love to have you volunteer to help.
2: Wow. I can't say that I can volunteer, but I'm so in favor of the cursive writing, because when did they take that out of school? I was like, what happened and why are these kids writing so poorly? So I am definitely in support of that. Cursive writing. Absolutely. All right. Now, how can local businesses, churches, and community organizations partner with the MECO Foundation?
3: They can go to our website and they can go to our volunteer page, or they can reach us on our website. We have our email address, info@MECOinitiative.org. That's again, it's info@MECOinitiative.org. That's our email address. You can email me and we'll definitely respond.
2: Okay. So having an organization like this, I'm sure there are bound to be some challenges. What are some of the biggest challenges that organizations like yours are facing in this fight to end hunger?
3: Operating costs, especially when we receive an uptick and clients in need, keeping the operating costs going to get more food and more resources in and to expand. A nonprofit organization is like any other business. You know, it has overhead, it has expenses. So I would say that's our biggest challenge at the moment.
2: If you're just tuning in, you're listening to another episode of the Community Affairs Report. 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I'm joined by Gerald James, CEO and founder of the MECO Initiative. It's a Black-owned food pantry in Charles County that's making a real difference in the lives of individuals and families facing food insecurity. We're talking about the foundation's mission, the growing need for food assistance, how community members can access resources, what qualifications, if any, are required, upcoming pickup dates, and how businesses, volunteers, and donors can help expand their impact. It's an important conversation because none of us knows when someone we love, or even when we ourselves, may be in need of a helping hand. So let's jump right back into the conversation with Gerald James, CEO and founder of the MECO Initiative. Hey, Gerald, let's get back into the conversation. You ready?
3: Yes, Asia, I'm ready.
2: Okay. So we mentioned that you are definitely open to accepting volunteers and you are always in need. But how can local businesses, churches, and community organizations partner with the MECO Initiative? 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
3: We're always open to partnerships. 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
2: Okay, so if someone is listening right now and they wanted to be a part of this and they wanted to help, how can they do that? How can they reach out to you to connect?
3: You definitely can email us at info@MECOinitiative.org. 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
2: Okay, so we've been talking about food insecurities and we've been talking about today's financial climate. What would you say to someone who is in need or their family was in need, but they feel too embarrassed to ask for help? What would be your advice to them?
3: You know, our doors are always open to everyone. There's no vetting process. There's no background check. We just want you to come in, share the lively atmosphere, and just get some groceries. We have an open kit concept program because of that. We want people to come in as if they're walking into a grocery store and they're shopping. So there's no need at all to feel embarrassed.
2: Exactly, because you have absolutely no idea who's in the exact same situation or maybe an even worse situation. They could be your neighbors. They could be your work partners right next to you in your cubicle. You never know what anyone is going through at any given time. No judgment. I love that. Now, are there any upcoming events or food drives or special community programs you'd like people to know about?
3: Yes, I would like to. Again, our pop-up pantry food distribution is every third Sunday of the month from 2 to 5 p.m. every month at the Tri-County Youth Building on Industrial Park Drive. We also have emergency pickups during the week. We also have some health, wealth, and teen workshop classes coming up for teens. Our first date is tentatively October the 10th. At the Charles County Library. Stay tuned for more details on that.
2: Okay, stay tuned for more details. Definitely love that. And speaking of more details, give them the website one more time just so they can have it readily available.
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2: Listen, make sure you write that down and make sure you follow them on everything. 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
3: Our vision is to add more workshops to our arsenal. We want to do some robotics, some AI and Microsoft 365 beginning classes, starting with our elementary kids, to get our kids familiar with the new technology that's coming about with AI. We're also looking to do some workshop programs with the older teens to help them with job placement when they get out of high school.
2: Oh, that's amazing. We definitely love that. Now, my next question is a question that I'm sure a lot of people would like to know, and that is, what are some of the most common misconceptions people have about food pantries or the families that actually rely on them?
3: One misconception, I think, Asia, is everyone that comes through the food pantry are there because they're down on their luck or they're really at wit's end. We also have people that come to our pantry that are working people, that have a job every day, that are looking to supplement their household with groceries. So we do have a wide range of people that come through our pantry. Again, food insecurity is not just for one group of people or income demographic. You know, food insecurity can reach everyone. Everyone can benefit from our food insecurity program.
2: There you have it. Everyone is welcome to walk through the MECO doors. Now, are there specific food items or hygiene products or baby essentials that you're always in need of? You can't quite get enough of, and you are in need of some of those extra things from donors. Talk to us a little bit about that.
3: We definitely are looking for baby products, Pampers, baby food, infant meal, Similac, things of that nature. We're definitely looking for household products. We're looking for products, you know, just regular everyday essentials. 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
2: Okay. And if someone is listening today and they want to support your initiative immediately, what's the first thing you'd encourage them to do?
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2: That's easy enough, right? Okay. Now, do you have to be a Charles County resident to pick up if you're in need, or can anyone stop by?
3: No, Asia, you don't. We have an office in PG County. We have also have an office in Anne Arundel County. We accept everyone from every county. There is no barrier.
2: All right. I love that. And what message of hope would you like to leave for the families in Charles County or the neighboring counties that are listening and maybe in need of your help today?
3: I'd like to say no one should have to face the fear of not knowing where their next meal is coming from. Through this partnership and our program, individuals and families can easily find reliable access to nourishing food at Amico Initiative Food Pantry.
2: Exactly. And while looking ahead, are there big plans for the MECO Initiative, like plans to expand the MECO Initiative or the MECO Foundation services to other counties, like even more than the three that you're already currently serving?
3: Absolutely. We're looking to expand our services and our free reserve space and our dry space so that we can serve more clients. We're looking to do close to maybe a few thousand families a month. That is our end goal. Right now, we're serving between 300 to 500.
2: Okay, so 300 to 500, and your end goal, you want to start serving how many people?
3: A couple thousand families a month. We're definitely looking to expand.
2: So if we were to equate like the amount of food that's distributed in a month's time, what would you say your number is right now currently with just the 500 families?
3: We're bringing in anywhere from 6,000 to 8,000 pounds of food a month. And during the summertime, depending on the donations, we could be upwards of 10,000 to 12,000 pounds of food a month.
2: Now, I really don't know how to determine or gauge what that what that looks like, right? But if I stand on the scale, I know what I weigh. So when you start doing thousands and thousands, I'm sure that that's quite a bit of food. And you want to do 10 times the amount that you're doing now.
3: Yes. We're looking at close to 80 to 100,000 pounds for the year. But keep in mind also, we service senior buildings. We have a senior appreciation day. We supply them with groceries during the week. We have schools. We have other partnering organizations that have workshops during the day and weekends. So we do a lot. We also contribute to some of the community days in the area for, you know, hospitality tents and stuff like that. So it sounds like a lot, but we could do a whole lot more.
2: Okay. Now, since starting the initiative or the foundation, what has surprised you most since you've opened the doors to the MECO Initiative?
3: Number one on the list would be food waste. I think America in general wastes a lot of food. As we joined the retail recovery program with some of our partners, there's a lot of opportunity for the food that they waste, getting that food to the communities and to people that are in need of it.
2: Yeah, I'm pretty sure that's pretty amazing. I'm pretty sure it's surprising, because even when we attend like buffets and things like that, I'm in awe of the amount of food that is just wasted at the end of the night or thrown away or discarded because of, you know, rules and regulations, of course, but just the amount of waste that there is just in the U.S. alone. I'm sure you get to see that firsthand working with a lot of the foods and a lot of, you know, with a lot of stores and food institutions. I can only imagine what that looks like. But my next question is, how important is it for our youth to get involved in the community? And are there opportunities for our young people to come and help your organization or help you help others?
3: We have quite a few students have come through the organization and volunteered their services with the food pantry and our senior day appreciation day. So, and they've gotten their certificate for graduation. So we're always open for students that are in need to get their volunteer hours for their graduation.
2: Right. And you mentioned that the programs are diverse and that you service everyone. How do you ensure the food you distribute kind of meets the diversity or the needs of or the diverse needs of families you serve, like including the seniors and the children and the individuals with dietary restrictions? Is that a hard task?
3: It can be. We do target, we try to target everyone so that everyone has a opportunity to get the food that they need. Our seniors, we have certain pickups where our organic foods and our vegetables and things of that nature, we try to cater mostly to the seniors with those products. We also have people with special needs who have celiac disease, gluten-free. Some people don't eat meat. They're trying to, you know, keep certain things out of their diet. So we definitely, we have a list of clients that when these items come in, we reach out to them and let them know we have these special items in. So we definitely make sure that we cater to everyone.
2: Okay. Now, if an organization wanted to put together a food drive, maybe at work or at church or in the neighborhood, what's the best way to partner with the MECO Foundation?
3: Again, they can reach us on our website, info@MECOinitiative.org, and we can definitely discuss, set up a meeting and discuss definitely partnering. I'm always open to new partnerships.
2: Okay. Now, if we research the MECO Foundation in 5 years in the future, what are your hopes that people would say about the MECO Foundation, and where would you like your organization to be in 5 years?
3: That's a good question. Our five-year plan, I'd like to see a MECO initiative with our own standalone building, a center, where we'll house everything under one roof. I'm looking to have workshops, food insecurity, and everything under one umbrella. And I hope that people will say that we've genuinely worked hard and servicing the community. I want people to have memories when it comes to MECO. Especially those who are in need, and MECO was there for them.
2: And there you have it. You want them to know that MECO was there for them. I love that. Now, before we wrap up, if you had 1 minute to speak directly to community leaders, elected officials, politicians, businessmen, and listeners across the DMV or listeners nationwide, what would you ask of them to help ensure that no family goes hungry and that organizations like the MECO Initiative are here and stick around for those in need?
3: I would like for them to donate their time, their resources. Hit us up. 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
2: There you have it. Thank you again for joining us today, Gerald James, the CEO and founder of the MECO Foundation. We wish you the best. Keep doing what you're doing. You're doing a great job.
3: Thank you, Asia. Thank you for having me.
2: And that's a wrap. Thank you for listening to another episode of the Community Affairs Report. I'm your host, your radio love, Asia, and I'd like to extend a heartfelt thank you to our guest today, Gerald James, CEO and founder of the MECO Initiative. Thank you so much for taking the time to share your story, your passion, and the incredible work your organization is doing to fight food insecurity throughout Charles County and beyond. Today's conversation is a reminder that hunger doesn't always look the way we think it does. It can affect working families, seniors living on fixed incomes, veterans, single parents, and even children right here in our own neighborhoods. The good news is that there are organizations like the MECO Initiative stepping up every day to make sure that families have access to nutritious food, support, and hope when they need it most. If you or someone you know could benefit from the services offered by the MECO Initiative, please don't hesitate to reach out. And if you're in a position to give back, whether through a financial contribution, donating food, volunteering your time, or simply spreading the word,

0: 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Have a safe, blessed, and amazing week, and we'll talk again on the next episode of the Community Affairs Report.
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7: 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I'm John Radcliffe, and I'm truly honored to join the founder, CEO, and financial advisor of New Perspective Financial Solutions, Tavon Jackson. Tavon, how are you today, sir?
6: Hey, I'm doing great, man. How about yourself?
7: I'm having a great day watching it get even better. And Tavon, I wanted to dive in here today because, look, we always talk about it all the time. Income is a big part of retirement. Most people heading into retirement feel good when they look at their home. I mean, let's just face it. In the African-American community, that's kind of the start of generational wealth for some people. But when they get close to retirement, they're really excited because it's paid off, or at least close to it. It's worth more than they ever expected. And on paper, they look and feel like they're wealthy. But here's the problem. You can't pay your electric bill with a bedroom. The wealth sitting in the walls, it's not in your checking account. And in retirement, it's not what you own that funds your lifestyle. It's what you receive. So what's the difference between having wealth in your home and having income in retirement?
6: Yeah, great question, John. So I tell people all the time, your net worth doesn't buy groceries. Your cash flow does. And a lot of people, you know, they spend 30 years trying to build wealth and then they get to retirement and realize they haven't built anything at all. And you know what I mean? Like, they know what their house is worth, but they don't know what their income's going to be in retirement. And that's a huge red flag. So I like to think of it like this. If I gave you two options, John, today, a $1 million house with no income, or a $500,000 house that produced $8,000 a month in reliable income, which one is actually going to pay your electric bill? Which one's going to pay for that date night with your wife? Which one's going to pay for that Virgin cruise you've been trying to go to for years? And the answer is income. So don't get me wrong. You know, home equity is valuable. And for a lot of families, your house is your largest asset that you own. But retirement really isn't won by having assets. It's won by converting those assets into a paycheck. I'll give you an example. I had this client that had two rental properties in D.C., but the tenants were like stressing her out every single day. They were always late, and she needed that income to stay afloat in retirement. So what I told her is that one option is she can actually sell the properties, put the 15% for taxes to the side, and then take the proceeds and put it into an investment that would give you a guaranteed check for the rest of your life. But the only difference is that she doesn't have to deal with the tenants anymore. Or the toilets, like, she's good. So what we do at New Perspective is really help people answer this one question. How do we turn everything you've accumulated into income that you're never, ever going to outlive? Because when the paycheck, you know, from work stops, the paycheck from your plan has to start, or you're going to run out of money, especially during your go-go years, which is like the first 10 years of retirement when you're spending too much. So the more guaranteed income you have, the better it's going to be.
7: And let's be clear, Tavon's not saying that if you have rental property, you own multiple homes, you own an apartment complex, whatever it may be, that that's a bad thing. It's just having that income coming in from them. Because at the end of the day, just like we talked about.

0: earlier, even if you put it in the statement of a portfolio, people feel good and they love hearing, I have a great portfolio for retirement. Take that to the gas station and see how much gas you can get by just showing them your portfolio at the gas pump. He's talking about having income producing things that are going out of it. And that's what he's talking about, is having just that, having that income to fund the dreams of your retirement, the goals of your retirement, whether it be that trip, whether it be playing golf 6 times a week, which would be very impressive, whatever it may be, you want to have that income that's there. And that's what Tavon and the team at New Perspective want to do. They want to sit down and talk to you about the income that you'll need for retirement. Give him a call. Here's what he's going to do. Tavon's going to put out an offer. If you have $250,000 or more set aside for retirement. Now, we're not talking about real estate. This is income. This is investable assets. This is savings that you have for retirement. He's going to put together a strategy for you to make sure that you have the income that you're looking for retirement, and answer that question. Do I have enough money to retire? Do I have enough money to continue the lifestyle that I've worked for and maintain that lifestyle? Reach out to him. 202-839-8982. That's 202-839-8982, and get that question answered. If it's something that you've become concerned about, if you're at a point where you're just wondering, I'm ready to retire, I'm about 5 years away from it, and I'm serious about retiring, and I want to get this answered, you want to reach out to Tavon and the team at New Perspective. Because, Tavon, we always heard, save $1 million or forget retirement. But what high income earners might need to hear is, a good income doesn't automatically close that gap, because across every income category, African Americans have reported facing lower savings and investments than non-black counterparts. Even among those earning $75,000 a year or more, people who are doing everything right, non-black savers have accumulated $250,000 or more in 60% of the cases, compared to just 33% of black savers that save at that same income level. The paycheck may look the same, but the retirement picture doesn't. So when someone looks good on paper, they have the good 401k, the good salary, but it's still behind, what is the first thing you address to them?
1: Yeah, so the first thing I look at is not income, but it's your behavior. And I've met people, and I've met people making $80,000 a year who are building wealth, and people that's making over $300,000, they're broke every single month. But the bad thing about having a high income is that it can actually hide a lot of mistakes. And many successful professionals are victims of what's called lifestyle inflation. And every raise they get becomes a bigger house, a nicer car, a more expensive vacation, and their income continues to grow, but their net worth stays stuck. And some people may call it keeping up with the Joneses, but the difference is, you know, the Joneses have the beautiful house and you have the same house with no furniture in it. So I tell clients this all the time, making money and keeping money are two different skill sets. You know, the second thing I look at is, you know, whether their investments actually match their goals. You know, many people have a 401k, but they don't have a retirement plan. You know, that's like having ingredients in the kitchen with no recipe. Like, you're just blindly putting money away. You don't know how much you need to put away. And then when you retire, you got to go back to work because you didn't have a plan. Mm-hmm. So you have to think of retirement like this. And this is for everybody that's listening today that's making over $200,000 a year. If you were to stop working today, whether it's by choice or not, because we know retirement's not always a choice, how long would your money last you? Also, if you had to go 30 years without any job income, how long would that last you? And if the answer is not long, then you need to sit down with an advisor and put together a plan. Because at our company, you know, New Perspective, we help people connect those dots. You know, we look at the taxes, your investments, Social Security, pensions, everything. Because retirement isn't about how much you make. It's about how much you keep and how efficiently you turn that into income. So I think the common theme is, the more guaranteed income you have, the less stressful you're going to be. They don't really teach us how to make our money last. Of course, they tell you how to grow it, like put money in the 401k or your TSP and don't look at it and hope it's a lot. But they don't tell you, hey, how do you make this money last you forever? And that's something we focus on here at New Perspective.
0: How many times have you turned on ESPN and seen the 30 for 30? And we can go down a laundry list of former NBA players, NFL players, professional athletes. They make tons of money, and it's a short time frame. I think they talk to them about it at what they call like the rookie symposium when they first get drafted. But then it's that concept of actually applying it. It's like what we learn in school and now trying to apply it. Are you in the same case? Because that's, as Tavon mentioned, that income creep. Things start to creep in. Things start to creep up. The lifestyle starts to grow. but you don't have a strategy that's there. And most people think, and correct me if I'm wrong, Tavon, when they get to retirement, the belief is, look, I'm not working anymore, so I'm not dry cleaning the suits anymore. I don't have to put as much gas in the car, and I'm not eating lunch out. And they're believing just because I'm retired, I'm not spending money anymore. And that's a big misconception as well, correct?
1: Yeah, because actually, surprisingly, your expenses actually go up. And wow. So, you know, you got more healthcare costs. You're actually driving, you know, a lot more because you're going to go see your grandkids and you're taking your road trips. And now you got unlimited vacation time. So now you're like, man, that cruise I wanted to go to. So surprisingly, a lot of people think, hey, when I retire, my bills go down a lot. But, you know, everything kind of remains the same.
0: You want to have a plan in place. You want to make sure you have a strategy in place to have that income to get you to, through, and beyond retirement, and having everything that's there set in place so you can maintain the lifestyle that you want. Because income is the outcome that you're going to be looking for in retirement. If you don't have that piece, that's when things can go the way that you don't want them to go. And it's going back to work, unfortunately. Reach out to Tavon and the team. Sit down. Have a conversation with them. Step one, bring all your information in, bring all your paperwork, all your dockets, or your portfolios, and also bring your dreams in, bring your goals, bring your aspirations, bring what you want your retirement to look like, and sit down with Tavon and the team at New Perspective and give them a call, 202-839-8982. That's 202-839-8982. Because here's what he wants to do. If you're 5 years out from retirement and you have $250,000 or more set aside for retirement, the strategies that the team at New Perspective, the strategy that Tavon and his team put together, when you have $250,000 or more in investable assets, of income savings, that's where those strategies work well. That's where he can put something in place for you and that can maximize everything that you want to get you to where you want to get to. So give him a call, 202-839-8982. Now, as families get to birthdays, they have all sorts of milestones and way that they love to celebrate, whether it be cakes, whether it be going out to eat. But then I found this story online about a family that waited decades for oysters. There's a restaurant in Alabama that kept a quirky promise alive for nearly a century. If you turn 80 and walk in with your father, the meal is on the house. So for years, this family, the Rushes, Jimmy and his dad, well, Big Jim, who was 99 years old, talked about it when they lined everything up. And this year, Jimmy turned 80 and, well, they were able to pull it off.
2: Every year we ask them about the sign and they tell us every year, waiting on us to come in. So it finally happened.
3: We had oysters, we had everybody there, and we really, really had a good time.
2: We finally did it. We had a great party. I don't think I could have had a better 80th birthday.
0: Now, when we're younger, we mark days on the calendar, 18, 21, even 25 for the next insurance break. But then there's some dates that we need to know of when we get a little bit older and we start thinking about retirement. What are some of those years that we need to mark on the calendar as well, Tavon?
1: Yeah, John. So one of my favorite parts of this business is, you know, walking people through life. And there's a reason why a lot of people come to New Perspective. One, you know, they didn't know I was that tall. They see I'm 6'8". But two, the fact that I'm only in my 30s, the advantage of having a young financial advisor is the fact that, you know, we're going to be there for you. You know, I'm there for your kids. I'm there for your grandkids. I'm there for your parents. I'm also maybe there for your grandparents. So I can kind of walk you through these key stages of your life and you don't have to worry about me retiring anytime soon. Like, John, I hear this so often, like people work with an advisor for 4 or 5 years. They build that relationship and then they retire and then they don't have another advisor to go to and they push into somebody that they don't want to work with. And so that happens often. So I think my youth is actually, you know, a plus. But if you look at your life, there's different milestones. So the first milestone is when you turn 50. That's when you're able to make what's called catch-up contributions. So that allows you that if you have an IRA, 401k, TSP, 403b, whatever it might be, it allows you to put additional contributions into the plan. That's why they call it catch-up, because if you're behind, you can catch up.
0: Mm-hmm.
1: And you can do that once you're 50 or older. The next age is 55. So you hear a lot of advisors say, well, you can't touch your 401k till 59 and a half. That's not true. If you separate from service and you're at least 55 years old, you can touch your 401k. Like a lot of people who left the government early, they left at 56 and they said, well, this advisor took my money and he rolled it into an IRA and I can't touch it till 59 and a half. Well, that's true because you took it and put it into an IRA. But if you leave it in the 401k, you can touch it early. And that's called the rule of 55. And then 59 and a half, that's when, you know, that's a good opportunity for a lot of people, because while you're still working, if you turn 59 and a half, you can roll that money into an IRA, get more diversified, because the 401k or the TSP is very limited in what you can invest in. Then there's 62. That's when you can collect Social Security. 65 is Medicare. Depending on your birth year, 73 or 75 is when you have to take out those required minimum distributions. So it can get really, really complicated. But what makes these ages important isn't really the age itself. It's the decision that's attached to it. The families we work with know that we're paying attention to these milestones before they arrive, not after they pass. Because, you know, retirement planning isn't really an event. It's a series of decisions made over decades and decades. So if you have questions about these key ages and these key milestones, that's the reason why you would schedule a call today.
0: So do the math here real quick for me. And I know we gave out a lot of dates there. If you want to go back and listen to them, go to the website, newperspectivefs.com. This show becomes a podcast where you can get those dates, or the easiest way, just give Tavon a call, sit down and talk to him, 202-839-8982. But do the easy math on here. Let's just say you're 55. Tavon made mention that he's in his 30s. You start working with him now. You go to 70. That's 20 years. You're still dealing with, once again, like Tavon said earlier, he's in his 50s at this point in time. So you don't have that scenario when you get into your 70s. Now you're getting Joe. Who's Joe? Don't know. You're still going to get a phone call from Tavon and the team at New Perspective, and they're going to do all of this when all of those milestones start to come up. So they're going to call and wish you a happy birthday and talk to you about everything that's there and everything that's going on with you and the plans that's going on with you for the future. You want to reach out to them, give them a call, 202-839-8982. That's 202-839-8982. If you have $250,000 or more, he's going to do a complimentary roadmap for you for retirement. He'll sit down and he will talk to you about that, and you can get on his calendar right now. Now, when the young lady answers the phone, just tell her, I want to know about my income, and I want to know, I'm getting close to some of these milestone dates, and I want to talk about them a little bit more, and they're going to get you on the calendar and get you set up from there. But now, Tavon, I don't want to forget about our federal friends. Because they have some dates as well where most of them have jumped into the federal employee group life insurance coverage. They have that checked on there as well. But those premiums, as people get older, particularly when they get into their 40s or even just their late 30s, they have some dates that they need to start paying attention to as well that I've heard.
1: Yeah, so federal employees get comfortable with FEGLI because it's simple. You know, it comes out of your paycheck automatically. But the problem is, simple doesn't always mean it's the right thing. So when somebody comes in from the federal government, the first question I ask them is, do you still need the same amount of life insurance you had at the beginning? You know, when you're 40, maybe you had the mortgage, two kids at home, college tuition. And at that point, it makes sense to have a whole bunch of life insurance. But if you fast forward to age 65, the kids are grown, the mortgage may be paid off. You probably have well over $1 million in your TSP and your investment accounts. So your insurance needs may look a lot different than what it used to. So this is where many federal employees get confused, because not all FEGLI coverage works the same. Just to give you an example, the basic life insurance has what's called a reduction option. And if you choose the basic option with the 75% reduction, once you reach age 65, the coverage begins reducing 2% a month until it's only about 25% of its original value. But the good thing is that once that reduction starts, that insurance now becomes free. So I'll give you an example, John. So if your salary was $100,000, then your basic coverage would be $102,000. And if you chose the free 75% reduction, then that $100,000 is going to go down to about $25,000. That's going to be enough to bury you. And then you no longer pay premiums and it's free. So many retirees are pretty comfortable with that because, one, they don't want to pay, you know, couple hundred dollars a month for insurance, but they also have other retirement accounts, pensions, and fewer financial obligations. If you compare it to option B, though, so John, what option B is that that's usually like 3 to 5 times your salary. Option B is so expensive when you're not working, and the premium doubles every 5 years.
0: Ooh.
1: So most people don't ever keep option B in retirement. But what I would recommend is, before you retire, if you want to keep your health insurance long term and you want a lot of it, you have to get an outside policy. If you get an outside policy today, it's the cheapest it's ever going to be because you're the youngest you're ever going to be. But what people do is they say, you know what, I'm 50 now. I got my FEGLI, so I'm good. I'm going to wait till I'm 65 and retired to get new insurance. But then you're 15 years older. You might not move the same way you did when you were 50, and it's too expensive. So the key is really understanding which pieces of your coverage will serve a purpose and which pieces may actually be just costing you money. And we'll do that analysis once you come in and once you get scheduled.
0: Once you get in there, go in there with everything, sit down and talk with the team. And look, this is a judgment-free zone. So when you walk in there, you don't know till you know. And if you didn't know that bit of information, if you didn't know that it was costing you money and that it was actually not going to be beneficial for you, you just didn't know. But the biggest thing is knowing that information and not doing something about it. And that's what Tavon and his team want to sit down and talk to you about. Sit down, have that conversation, go over everything, not just in terms of your insurance, everything that's in your portfolio, your income strategies, your tax strategies, your healthcare strategies. Go over everything and get everything that you're going to want to find out about your retirement plan and about your future, and have all of that information to get ready for that next chapter of life. Give them a call, 202-839-8982. That's 202-839-8982. Now, Tavon, I grew up watching, basically on Thursday night, the Fox Network. And I remember I loved watching Martin. After five seasons, one of the top-rated shows, everything just kind of came to an end. There was no real wind down. There was no warning. The show just got canceled. And ultimately, for Martin and the cast, the paychecks, well, that just stopped. Well, that's kind of what happens to people nowadays. A cancellation of a show, a lot of people, you can't miss out on the headlines that the layoffs come, they start hearing about them, and then they just stop. And what a lot of people don't realize is that there's a gap between that last paycheck and when the government starts forcing money out of your retirement accounts. And that window may be the single most valuable tax planning opportunity that a lot of people don't understand. When someone's income stops unexpectedly, whether it's a layoff or an early retirement that they didn't choose, and they say they've got $500,000 or more sitting in a traditional 401k, what does that moment look like from a tax standpoint?
1: Yeah, so I'll keep this one brief because there's so much planning that goes into this, but this may be the biggest tax opportunity of your life. And just imagine you spent 30 years making money, you know, climbing the income ladder, going from GS-10 to GS-11 and getting to the top of your field. And then one day the paycheck stops. And for most people, you know, they panic. They're like, oh, man, I'm retired. I don't know if I'm going to make it work. But there's some people out there that actually get really excited because, you know, that's the first time probably in decades that you're now in a lower tax bracket. It's kind of like a Black Friday sale at the mall. You know, everything's discounted. So if you knew taxes were discounted, wouldn't you want to take full advantage of that? So think about it like this. Let's say, John, you were making $180,000, you know, working for Department of Transportation. You retire. Now you're making nothing. The government's backed up. So, you know, you're not going to get your first pension for 4 or 5 months. So technically, you're in the 0% tax bracket. If you have a 401k or a TSP, wouldn't it make sense to pay taxes on the money when you're not making any money? I think so, because then you pay 0% versus 20. So this is a rare, rare opportunity, but you have to be very strategic with it. So I'll give you an example. If you had $100,000 in your TSP, we can move $40,000 or $50,000 a year and you'll be in the lowest tax bracket ever. But if we move $60,000, that could push you into a higher bracket. So we only want to position a certain amount to stay in one bracket. We don't want to get to the next one. But some people just say, hey, you know what? I want to just pay the taxes on everything. And then that pushes them in a high tax bracket. And then it defeats the whole purpose of what's called the Roth conversion. Mm-hmm. So if you have questions about that, that's something that you would schedule a call for and we'll do the analysis for you.
0: And everyone is a case-by-case situation. No one's going to run into the exact same thing. And that's what Tavon's talking about. Every situation that he's talking about, but particularly just like he started with this one can go in depth, but this one could also be something that could very well take you from on paper where you want to be to where you don't want to be. Sit down, give them a call, get on the calendar. If you have that $250,000 or more, you want to sit down and have that tax plan, have that tax strategy put in place, reach out to Tavon at 202-839-8982. That's 202-839-8982. Now, Tavon, I want to go back to the home ownership just a little bit here, because at funerals, we've all been there. No one argues. It's that sad moment. But then that moment comes where that house is still sitting there and someone's living in it and the property taxes are due.
1: Yep.
0: And no one can agree what to do next. And inheriting the home, and particularly when you're talking about splitting it with siblings, it sounds like a gift. But without a plan, it turns out to be an expensive relationship strain in a situation that a lot of families face. The decision that you make for those few months, the tax portion of it, it can affect your finances and your family for years. So how does inheriting a home fit into or maybe even disrupt not only someone's retirement plan, but even also the individuals who might still be in the working class?
1: John, I've seen families survive decades together and they all fall apart over one inherited property. You know, not because anybody's greedy, but it's because everybody has different goals. And John, I recently worked with a family that had the exact same situation. You know, the mother passed away, left a home that was about $450,000, and she had three adult children. And on paper, it sounded simple. Three kids, one house, everybody gets $150,000. We're all good, but that's not what happened. You know, one sibling wanted to keep the house because of the memories. One person wanted to turn it into a rental property and, you know, be an entrepreneur. And the third wanted to sell it immediately because they were approaching retirement and they needed the money. So that's when things kind of got complicated. And, you know, the property taxes are still due, as you mentioned, the insurance, the maintenance, yet nobody could agree on what to do next. So the house became what I call a frozen asset. It had value, but nobody could actually use the value. So what we did is we had them all come into the office. We sat down, we stopped talking about the house, and we started talking about each of their individual goals. You know, one sibling had, you know, they were 5 years away from retirement. They needed income. The other person had plenty of assets and they could hold the property by themselves. And the third really just wanted closure and wanted to get through probate and be done with it. So here's what people forget. Sometimes the financial problem isn't really the biggest problem. You know, sometimes the family relationship is the bigger win. You want to keep that intact. So I tell clients all the time that an inherited home isn't just real estate. It's a huge financial decision wrapped in emotion. So these conversations that you have shouldn't happen with an attorney after somebody passes away. You know, it should happen while the parents are still living because, you know, a 1 hour family meeting can prevent a 1 year family dispute. So you want to make sure that you sit down with your family and talk about your goals and what you're planning on doing. So.
0: For parents, if you own a home and you have adult children, you have children, bring everybody in, bring the entire team in, because this is also what we were talking about earlier that goes with that. When everybody comes in, they know where they can go to. They know who they can talk to. Bring all of the family in and have that conversation to know where everything is, but also have that plan in place. Like we talked about, disrupting the family, families falling apart over money. We've seen it with so many celebrities. You don't want to see it with your kids. That's the last thing you want to have happen. 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That's 202-839-8982. 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We thank you guys for joining us here each and every week. It is truly an honor, and thank you so much. We hope you enjoy the rest of your weekend. I'm John Radcliffe. Be safe out there. Be kind to each other. Tavon, as always, thank you for taking the time out of your schedule for sharing all this information. And before we get out of here today, sir, I'd like to give you the final word.
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5: 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New Perspective Financial Solutions is not permitted to offer, and no statement made during this show shall constitute tax or legal advice. Our firm is not affiliated with or endorsed by the U.S. government or any other governmental agency. 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
9: Hello and welcome to another edition of Discoveries in Health. I'm your host, Chris McKay, and I'm really glad you're with me today because today we're going to be talking about an issue that affects each and every one of us, and that's stress. And believe it or not, whether it's job stress, financial stress, family stress, or even the little things that we're told not to stress about, any form of stress takes a serious physical toll on your body. But don't worry, because there is something you can do about your stress. And joining me today on the phone is Dr. Michael Pincus. And Dr. Pincus is going to talk about stress and give us some great information on things that we can do to reduce or even eliminate the negative effects that daily stress has on our bodies. For those of you that may not know Dr. Pincus, he is a nationally recognized authority on natural and alternative health. He's worked with top Hollywood celebrities, professional and Olympic athletes, and he continues to be involved in the latest research into today's top health concerns. And Dr. Pincus, thanks so much for being with us today.
10: Thanks, Chris. Great to be with you.
9: So let's get right into this whole stress issue. You know, stress is such a normal part of our daily routine these days, but why should we all be concerned about it? And more specifically, what's going on in our bodies? And what are the warning signs that we should be looking for?
10: Well, you know, there's two ways to look at stress. One is what we call mental stress.
9: Uh-huh.
10: And the other is how stress affects your body. As a doctor, I'm more interested in how it affects your body.
9: Sure.
10: So the way stress affects the body is this. When a person's under stress, the body transposes the stress into tension.
9: Okay.
10: And your muscles end up contracting. And everyone feels that in their upper back and neck. You feel the tightness.
9: Right.
10: As a doctor, I'm more concerned about the muscles that you don't feel, such as the muscles in the arteries.
9: Oh, okay.
10: That tighten up. And the muscles, the heart is a giant muscle.
9: Oh, right.
10: And the muscles in and around your digestive tract.
9: Mm-hmm. Mm-hmm.
10: Because these are the things that are resulting in heart disease, digestive difficulties. And I want to talk a little bit in your show today about nutrition, because there are two nutrients that completely handle the body in terms of stress.
9: Okay.
10: Now, according to the research that I've been involved with, it's as simple as calcium and magnesium.
9: Calcium and magnesium.
10: Right.
9: Okay.
10: When you're deficient in calcium and magnesium, a lot of things can happen. Calcium, magnesium, for example, is needed in order to go to sleep at night. And how many people do you know, they just don't sleep well? You wake up tired, your body hurts more, pretty soon it starts to wear you down, and pretty soon you get sick and you have a condition. But people are suffering from pain and osteoporosis and fibromyalgia and cramps in their legs and weird illnesses. So there's something wrong with this picture. And it has to do with not how much calcium someone's taking in their diet or how many calcium supplements or how many antacids you chew. It has to do with simple absorption. Is that calcium getting absorbed into your body?
9: With calcium being something to deal with stress, isn't calcium for building bones?
10: Well, yes, okay.
9: Yeah.
10: And it does build your teeth. But you see, 1% of the calcium actually circulates in your blood.
11: So when that 1% starts to drop, it could affect your heart, your brain, your kidneys, your organs, and your body shuts down, actually dies.
9: Wow.
10: So 1% of the calcium always has to be in your system. And there's two sources of calcium. One is in the diet.
9: Yeah.
10: And two is from the bones themselves.
9: The body will absorb it back from the bones if it needs it?
10: That's right.
9: I see.
10: And what you just discussed right now leads to one of the major causes of a condition that's affecting 25 million Americans right now, which is called osteoporosis.
9: Right.
10: Which is a weakening of the bone.
9: Now, and that's due to the body deriving the calcium from the bones instead of from nutrition.
10: Yep.
9: Okay.
10: And so what we have to do is we have to find a way to put calcium back in the diet. Now, you think that would be really easy.
9: Sure, just drink milk.
10: Just drink milk or, you know, eat a lot of green leafy vegetables and that sort of thing. But first of all, people don't do that.
9: Right.
10: And second of all, the quality of the calcium that comes from our diet has been decreasing in the last 50 years.
9: Really?
10: Yeah, because things like pasteurization, foods are irradiated, the calcium is leached from the soils.
11: And people are taking medications that block it. So
10: the actual calcium is not being absorbed in the body.
9: Okay.
10: And then you see people taking Tums and calcium supplements. You know, they buy at the health food store, drugstore.
9: Right, right.
10: But these calciums don't absorb in the body.
9: That's interesting.
10: For a couple of reasons. One, when you take, let's say, an antacid that has the calcium in it, like a Tums, first of all, calcium does not absorb in the body unless it's in an acidic environment. But see, what happens when you take a Tum? It's an antacid.
9: Oh, okay.
10: So even if you're getting calcium in the antacid itself, it's not being absorbed.
9: I see, because it has to be in an acid environment for it to be absorbed.
10: Exactly.
9: Okay.
10: Now, we have a product called the CalMax formula. My CalMax formula is natural, and the difference is that it's a powder. And what happens is you put in hot water, and you mix it up, and you drink it down. So it's in a liquid instead of a pill, and it absorbs into your system.
9: Wow. So that solves that problem then.
10: Well, yeah, because when calcium and magnesium are in a liquid state, it absorbs 10 times better than in any other state.
9: Wow. That's great. Matter of fact, yes, I'm reading the can right now. It says a fast-absorbing calcium and magnesium beverage powder.
10: Well, it comes down to absorption. One of the ways to tell if you're not absorbing calcium is take a look at what drugs you're taking. Are you on high blood pressure medication? Do you need something for your kidneys? Are you on pain medications? Do you need sleeping pills? If the calcium and especially the magnesium is being absorbed, you're not going to suffer from all these things. My CalMax formula does absorb incredibly in the body. The thing is that when you take my CalMax formula, it's not like, well, will I feel better? I have thousands of people writing me and say, Dr. Pincus, I can't believe it. 30 minutes after I took the CalMax, the pain in my wrist went away, or I was able to sleep for the first time in years. I mean, this is really amazing.
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10: Oh, yeah. And Chris, listen, I'd like to do something very special for the listeners today, so I'm going to give away an extra free bottle of my CalMax formula to the first 100 callers.
12: Well, thank you for doing that, Dr. Pincus. 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If you're just joining us, I've got Dr. Michael Pincus on the phone today, and we're talking about something that we're all too familiar with these days, and that's stress. And we're finding out about the damage that everyday stress can do to our bodies, the warning signs that we should be aware of, and what we can do to alleviate and even eliminate the effects of stress. And Dr. Pincus, you were talking earlier about calcium and magnesium and how we need these nutrients in our bodies to fight the effects of stress, and how your CalMax formula can help us in this battle against stress. I'd like to talk for a minute about how the magnesium factors in. I mean, I'm starting to understand about the calcium, but what does magnesium do?
10: Well, we're talking about stress, and we're talking about stress affects the body. And first of all, in order to function at all, your body needs magnesium. It's probably, of all the vitamins I could list, magnesium is probably the most important vitamin on the planet right now.
12: I've not heard a whole lot about magnesium. I mean, why is magnesium so important?
10: There's over 325 biochemical reactions that magnesium is involved with. It's almost like a hormone.
12: Wow.
10: And, for example, with low levels of magnesium, your heart won't beat.
12: Ooh.
10: Very important factor in life.
12: Yeah, right? Yeah, I would say so.
10: Yeah, in fact, let me just read a list of some of the conditions associated with magnesium deficiencies.
12: Okay.
10: You have attention deficit disorder, Alzheimer's, anxiety, asthma, autism, chronic fatigue syndrome, congestive heart disease, constipation, diabetes, fibromyalgia, high blood pressure, insomnia, migraine headaches, multiple sclerosis, muscle cramps, Parkinson's, osteoporosis, and the list just goes on and on and on.
12: And this is associated with a lack of magnesium in the body?
10: Simply a lack of magnesium.
12: Holy cow.
10: So it's nothing to really mess around with. Now what happens is this. You need the magnesium in your body in order for the calcium to be absorbed.
12: Oh, so it's a necessary thing in order to get the first component, which is calcium.
10: That's right. They work in combination with each other. Now, there's many more practical applications of this CalMax formula.
12: Mm-hmm.
10: First of all, like I said, you drink it, so it gets into your system.
12: Okay.
10: And one of the first things we use it for in our clinic is for people who are under a lot of stress and they can't sleep well at night. It works better than anything I've ever seen for people that have trouble sleeping.
12: Really?
10: Because it relaxes your body, and you actually feel the relaxation after you drink the a cup of the CalMax formula.
12: Hmm. Interesting.
10: Now, the other thing that it's really, really good for are people who are in pain.
12: Okay.
10: And I have a whole bunch of stories to tell you and case studies of people actually taking the CalMax formula and getting rid of pain. And this is including arthritic type pain, fibromyalgia, which is a form of arthritis, back pain, muscle spasms, migraine headaches. There's a whole category of areas I'd like to discuss with you.
12: Wow, that's fantastic. Some of those things that you've named seem to be age-related or things that we experience as we grow older. Is there a link there?
10: Yeah, there's a vicious circle that I'd like to discuss. What happens is that when a person has a magnesium deficiency, specifically mm-hmm. magnesium, they don't absorb their foods well. And so they go into what we call malabsorption syndrome.
12: Okay.
10: Which millions and millions of Americans have. And it's not like you feel sick or, you know, this or that. You might be, over time, just starting to feel more tired and tired and tired.
12: Mm-hmm.
10: And that's just a real gradual over time type of thing. And a lot of people justify that they're getting old and they just need more rest or whatever.
12: Right. That's what I would think.
10: Now, what happens is that when you get less absorption, you actually increase the deficiency in your system of magnesium.
12: Wow.
10: And that starts to take the calcium out of the bones. You start getting bone loss. You start getting muscle loss because it also reduces the muscle mass. And pretty soon, before you know it, you are feeling old.
12: Yeah.
10: And your body's actually starting to manifest it.
12: Wow. All due to a simple lack of these nutrients.
10: Calcium, magnesium. Now, let me tell you, and it is simple. The problem in being a doctor and a researcher is how do you get this into the system? The formula we have, the CalMax formula, is so fantastic because it's in a powder form. You take hot water and you put it in a cup, take a teaspoon of this powder and mix it in,
12: yeah,
10: and you drink this cup down.
12: That's great. Well,
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10: And don't forget, Chris, I'm going to give away an extra free bottle of my CalMax formula to the first 100 callers, so it's really important for your listeners to pick up the phone and take advantage of that.
12: Well, thank you for doing that, Dr. Pincus. 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Well, if you're just joining us, I've got Dr. Michael Pincus on the phone today, and he's telling us about stress and how important it is to ensure that you've got the proper nutrients in your system, specifically calcium and magnesium, and how much of an impact that has on our overall health. So I guess one of the things that people should really be aware of is, because this isn't an instant thing that triggers you to say, oh, I'm sick, but you know, instead happens gradually over time, it's very possible that people might not even be aware that there is a deficiency of calcium and magnesium in their body.
10: Well, that's the thing, is that deficiencies are not like, you know, a water main breaking where you have a real noticeable thing. Deficiencies
12: right.
10: are little drips, little leaks here and there. And so what we have is a cumulative effect where a person starts to go downhill just a little bit at a time.
12: Yeah.
10: To the point where they don't realize how bad they've actually gotten before it's too late.
12: Hmm. Dr. Pincus, you had mentioned insomnia. We talked about that a little bit. What about back pain?
10: Calcium magnesium is excellent for back pain because the calcium goes into the muscles.
12: Mm-hmm.
10: The magnesium actually helps the transmitters in the nerve. And when you take this CalMax formula, many times it will calm your back pain.
12: Wow.
10: I know I a couple years ago, I herniated a disc in my back.
12: Mm-hmm.
10: And I was trying everything, and I took out the CalMax formula, and I drank it, and I couldn't believe the difference. Within about a half hour, I was functional again.
12: Hmm.
10: Now, it wasn't completely gone, but I drank it over a 10-day period,
12: yeah.
10: and it completely alleviated the problem.
12: Now, what about heart disease?
10: Well, heart disease is something you have to watch out for, both dietarily and going down the genetic line.
12: Yeah.
10: And if anyone has any history of heart disease or you've even had bypass surgery, you should be on this CalMax formula. And I can't say that without enough emphasis, because it's something that will completely give you a new lease on life.
12: Isn't that amazing? We had talked about arthritis. What about joint pain?
10: Well, the arthritic joints really respond to this. And I recently gave a can of this to a lady who was suffering from fibromyalgia, where she was having pain in just about every joint in her body.
12: Mm-hmm.
10: It could be in her knee, it could be in her neck, it could be in her elbow. And I gave it to her 1 week, and I saw her the next week, and I swear, Chris, I did not recognize her.
12: Really?
10: Just as a lady that was 64 years old, and the first time I saw her, she looked like she was 84 years old, and the week later, she was bright, she had a beautiful smile, her eyes were gleaming, and I honestly had to ask my wife who this lady was, and sure enough, she was the one who took a week of the formula, the CalMax formula, and she said she got a really good week of sleep for the first time in years.
12: Wow.
10: And that her pain was much better, and she ordered 3 more cans for me.
12: Wow.
10: And she was giving it out to her friends.
12: That's amazing.
10: And when I use this with the professional athletes, I'm a doctor for the U.S. Olympic team, and I had a number of athletes using this before their events so they could sleep well, and they'd wake up and their muscles were in real relaxed shape.
12: Wow.
13: You really wouldn't think that such a small component of your normal diet can make such a profound impact over the way that you feel.
10: Well, see, what's happened, Chris, is that in the last 50 years, the American diet has greatly changed, and the nutrition has greatly changed.
13: Mm-hmm.
10: And add to that the medications. Many people are on blood pressure medications or anti-anxiety drugs or heart medications, and many of these things also block the absorption of calcium and magnesium in the system.
13: Wow.
10: So the very drugs that are treating the conditions that your body is experiencing, because it's deficient in calcium and magnesium, it's also blocking further absorption.
13: Isn't that something?
10: So it's really a rat race out there.
13: Yeah, it sounds like it's a vicious circle.
10: It sure is, and what are you going to do? So my formula is try the things that are simple first.
13: Yep.
10: You have nothing to lose. This is not going to hurt you, put it that way.
13: Yeah.
10: You have nothing to lose.
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14: 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If you just tuned in, we're talking with Dr. Michael Pincus about stress and the negative effects that everyday stress has on your body, whether it's job stress, financial stress, family stress, any form of stress takes a serious physical toll on your body. And Dr. Pincus, you were talking about how your CalMax formula can help us in this battle against stress. And I guess this is something everyone should be aware of, whether you're 24 or 94.
10: Well, I've used it for many, many years as a younger person, and now as I'm aging as well, I use this, and it definitely helps me sleep better.
13: Mm-hmm.
10: It helps control the stress of the workaday world, and many people will just be amazed how this actually works, because our formula has a chemical reaction that occurs before you actually ingest it.
13: Mm-hmm.
10: CalMax is pre-dissolved. It doesn't get lodged in your system. And so what happens is that when people drink the CalMax, it's like an infusion into your body. It's like, whoa, it's like decompressing. And so people who are in pain, they take the CalMax, the calcium magnesium gets into the muscles, and it starts to relax it.
14: Dr. Pincus, you talked earlier about how stress affects your energy, and I'd like you to elaborate a little bit more on that subject, if you would. I mean, does stress really affect our energy levels?
10: Good question, because energy is like the biggest thing right now, like people, chronic fatigues and PMS and fibromyalgia. Like wiping people out. And that's the key to low energy, is a lot of it's caused by pain, feeling old, your joints don't move well. This kind of wipes you out. It drains your energy, and then you get tired and you go to sleep. Guess what? You don't sleep. Now, I'm telling you, like, common scenarios due to a lack of calcium and magnesium in your system. When you have the CalMax, and the first thing that happens, you take it 20 minutes before you go to bed,
15: mm-hmm.
10: you get a good night's sleep, and you wake up feeling refreshed, and your energy comes back.
12: Is CalMax safe? I mean, you're telling us how powerful CalMax is, and I'm just wondering if you can ever take too much, or if it's safe to take if you're already on any supplements or medications.
10: CalMax has never, ever been shown to interact poorly with any medication. Okay, it's 100% natural, it's safe. And, you know, our formula doesn't contain sugar, which is in a lot of calcium products, wheat, soy, gluten, lactose, or anything that people are trying to avoid. CalMax doesn't have any of that. But you see, the point is that if you're a person who's a diabetic, you're on high blood pressure, you've had bypass surgery, guess what? You are deficient. You are deficient in the calcium and magnesium.
13: Dr. Pincus, unfortunately, we're about out of time. Any parting thoughts? I mean, who can really benefit from this?
10: Well, I wish we had more time, because this product, I'll tell you, if you're over the age of 35,
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13: Yeah.
10: But if you're someone who's more of a senior citizen, or if you're someone who can't sleep well, or you're experiencing a lot of muscle cramps, a lot of aching in your body, this is an absolute. 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
1: 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Tavon, how are you today, sir?
2: Hey, I'm doing great, man. How about yourself?
1: I'm having a great day watching it get even better. And Tavon, I wanted to dive in here today because, look, we always talk about it all the time. Income is a big part of retirement. Most people heading into retirement feel good when they look at their home. I mean, let's just face it. In the African-American community, that's kind of the start of generational wealth for some people. But when they get close to retirement, they're really excited because it's paid off, or at least close to it. It's worth more than they ever expected. And on paper, they look and feel like they're wealthy. But here's the problem. You can't pay your electric bill with a bedroom. The wealth sitting in the walls, it's not in your checking account. And in retirement, it's not what you own that funds your lifestyle, it's what you receive. So what's the difference between having wealth in your home and having income in retirement?
2: Yeah, great question, John. So I tell people all the time, your net worth doesn't buy groceries, your cash flow does. And a lot of people, you know, they spend 30 years trying to build wealth and then they get to retirement and realize they haven't built anything at all. And you know what I mean? Like, they know what their house is worth, but they don't know what their income's going to be in retirement. And that's a huge red flag. So I like to think of it like this. If I gave you two options, John, today, a $1 million house with no income or a $500,000 house that produced $8,000 a month in reliable income, which one is actually going to pay your electric bill? Which one's going to pay for that date night with your wife? Which one's going to pay for that Virgin cruise you've been trying to go to for years? And the answer is income. So don't get me wrong, you know, home equity is valuable. And for a lot of families, your house is your largest asset that you own. But retirement really isn't won by having assets. It's won by converting those assets into a paycheck. I'll give you an example. I had this client that had two rental properties in DC, but the tenants were like stressing her out every single day. They were always late, and she needed that income to stay afloat in retirement. So what I told her is that one option is she can actually sell the properties, put the 15% for taxes to the side, and then take the proceeds and put it into an investment that would give you a guaranteed check for the rest of your life. But the only difference is that she doesn't have to deal with the tenants anymore or the toilets. Like, she's good. So what we do at New Perspective is really help people answer this one question. How do we turn everything you've accumulated into income that you're never, ever going to outlive? Because when the paycheck, you know, from work stops, the paycheck from your plan has to start, or you're going to run out of money, especially during your go-go years, which is like the first 10 years of retirement when you're spending too much. So the more guaranteed income you have, the better it's going to be.
1: And let's be clear. Tavon's not saying that if you have rental property, you own multiple homes, you own an apartment complex, whatever it may be, that that's a bad thing. It's just having that income coming in from them. Because at the end of the day, just like we talked about earlier, even if you put it in the statement of a portfolio, people feel good and they love hearing, I have a great portfolio for retirement. Take that to the gas station and see how much gas you can get by just showing them your portfolio at the gas pump. He's talking about having income producing things that are going out of it. And that's what he's talking about, is having just that, having that income to fund the dreams of your retirement, the goals of your retirement, whether it be that trip, whether it be playing golf 6 times a week, which would be very impressive. Whatever it may be, you want to have that income that's there. And that's what Tavon and the team at New Perspective want to do. They want to sit down and talk to you about the income that you'll need for retirement. Give him a call. Here's what he's going to do. Tavon's going to put out an offer. If you have $250,000 or more set aside for retirement. Now, we're not talking about real estate. This is income. This is investable assets. This is savings that you have for retirement. He's going to put together a strategy for you to make sure that you have the income that you're looking for retirement, and answer that question. Do I have enough money to retire? Do I have enough money to continue the lifestyle that I've worked for and maintain that lifestyle? Reach out to him, 202-839-8982. That's 202-839-8982.

0: 239-8982 and get that question answered. If it's something that you've become concerned about, if you're at a point where you're just wondering, I'm ready to retire, I'm about 5 years away from it, and I'm serious about retiring, and I want to get this answered, you want to reach out to Tavon and the team at New Perspective. Because, Tavon, we always heard, save $1 million or forget retirement. But what high-income earners might need to hear is a good income doesn't automatically close that gap, because across every income category, African-Americans have reported facing lower savings and investments than non-black counterparts. Even among those earning $75,000 a year or more, people who are doing everything right, non-black savers have accumulated $250,000 or more in 60% of the cases, compared to just 33% of black savers that save at that same income level. The paycheck may look the same, but the retirement picture doesn't. So when someone looks good on paper, they have the good 401k, the good salary, but is still behind, what is the first thing you address to them?
1: Yeah, so the first thing I look at is not income, but it's your behavior. And I've met people, and I've met people making $80,000 a year who are building wealth, and people that's making over $300,000, they're broke every single month. But the bad thing about having a high income is that it can actually hide a lot of mistakes. And many successful professionals are victims of what's called lifestyle inflation. And every raise they get becomes a bigger house, a nicer car, a more expensive vacation, and their income continues to grow, but their net worth stays stuck. And some people may call it keeping up with the Joneses, but the difference is, you know, the Joneses have the beautiful house and you have the same house with no furniture in it. So I tell clients this all the time, making money and keeping money are two different skill sets. You know, the second thing I look at is, you know, whether their investments actually match their goals. You know, many people have a 401k, but they don't have a retirement plan. You know, that's like having ingredients in the kitchen with no recipe. Like, you're just blindly putting money away. You don't know how much you need to put away. And then when you retire, you got to go back to work because your plan, you didn't have a plan. So you have to think of retirement like this. And this is for everybody that's listening today that's making over $200,000 a year. If you were to stop working today, whether it's by choice or not, because we know retirement's not always a choice, how long would your money last you? Also, if you had to go 30 years without any job income, how long would that last you? And if the answer is not long, then you need to sit down with an advisor and put together a plan. Because at our company, you know, New Perspective, we help people connect those dots. You know, we look at the taxes, your investments, Social Security, pensions, everything. Because retirement isn't about how much you make. It's about how much you keep and how efficiently you turn that into income. So I think the common theme is the more guaranteed income you have, the less stressful you're going to be. They don't really teach us how to make our money last. Of course, they tell you how to grow it, like put money in the 401k or your TSP and don't look at it and hope it's a lot. But they don't tell you, hey, how do you make this money last you forever? And that's something we focus on here at New Perspective.
0: How many times have you turned on ESPN and seen the 30 for 30? And we can go down a laundry list of former NBA players, NFL players, professional athletes. They make tons of money and it's a short time frame. I think they talk to them about it at what they call like the rookie symposium when they first get drafted. But then it's that concept of actually applying it. It's like what we learn in school and now trying to apply it. Are you in the same case? Because that's, as Tavon mentioned, that income creep. Things start to creep in. Things start to creep up. The lifestyle starts to grow. But you don't have a strategy that's there. And most people think, and correct me if I'm wrong, Tavon, when they get to retirement, the belief is, look, I'm not working anymore, so I'm not dry cleaning the suits anymore. I don't have to put as much gas in the car, and I'm not eating lunch out. And they're believing just because I'm retired, I'm not spending money anymore. And that's a big misconception as well, correct?
1: Yeah, because actually, surprisingly, your expenses actually go up. And wow. So, you know, you got more healthcare costs. You're actually driving, you know, a lot more because you're going to go see your grandkids and you're taking your road trips. And now you got unlimited vacation time. So now you're like, man, that cruise I wanted to go to. So surprisingly, a lot of people think, hey, when I retire, my bills go down a lot. But, you know, everything kind of remains the same.
0: You want to have a plan in place. You want to make sure you have a strategy in place to have that income to get you to, through, and beyond retirement, and having everything that's there set in place so you can maintain the lifestyle that you want. Because income is the outcome that you're going to be looking for in retirement. If you don't have that piece, that's when things can go the way that you don't want them to go. And it's going back to work, unfortunately. Reach out to Tavon and the team. Sit down. Have a conversation with them. Step one, bring all your information and bring all your paperwork, all your dockets, or your portfolios. And also bring your dreams in, bring your goals, bring your aspirations, bring what you want your retirement to look like, and sit down with Tavon and the team at New Perspective and give them a call, 202-839-8982. That's 202-839-8982. Because here's what he wants to do. If you're 5 years out from retirement and you have $250,000 or more set aside for retirement, the strategies that the team at New Perspective, the strategy that Tavon and his team put together, when you have $250,000 or more in investable assets, when of income savings, that's where those strategies work well. That's where he can put something in place for you and that can maximize everything that you want to get you to where you want to get to. So give him a call, 202-839-8982. Now, as families get to birthdays, they have all sorts of milestones and way that they love to celebrate, whether it be cakes, whether it be going out to eat. But then I found this story online about a family that waited decades for oysters. There's a restaurant in Alabama that kept a quirky promise alive for nearly a century. If you turn 80 and walk in with your father, the meal is on the house. So for years, this family, the Rushes, Jimmy and his dad, well, Big Jim, who was 99 years old, talked about it when they lined everything up. And this year, Jimmy turned 80 and, well, they were able to pull it off.
2: Every year we ask them about the sign and they tell us every year waiting on us to come in. So it finally happened.
3: We had oysters, we had everybody there, and we really, really had a good time.
2: We finally did it. We had a great party. I don't think I could have had a better 80th birthday.
0: Now, when we're younger, we mark days on the calendar, 18, 21, even 25 for the next insurance break. But then there's some dates that we need to know of when we get a little bit older and we start thinking about retirement. What are some of those years that we need to mark on the calendar as well, Tavon?
1: Yeah, John. So one of my favorite parts of this business is, you know, walking people through life. And there's a reason why a lot of people come to New Perspective. One, you know, they didn't know I was that tall. They see I'm 6'8". But two, the fact that I'm only in my 30s, the advantage of having a young financial advisor is the fact that, you know, we're going to be there for you. You know, I'm there for your kids. I'm there for your grandkids. I'm there for your parents. I'm also maybe there for your grandparents. So I can kind of walk you through these key stages of your life and you don't have to worry about me retiring anytime soon. Like, John, I hear this so often, like people work with an advisor for 4 or 5 years. They build that relationship and then they retire and then they don't have enough. They don't have another advisor to go to and they push them to somebody that they don't want to work with. And so that happens often. So I think my youth is actually, you know, a plus. But if you look at your life, there's different milestones. So the first milestone is when you turn 50. That's when you're able to make what's called catch-up contributions. So that allows you that if you have an IRA, 401k, TSP, 403b, whatever it might be, it allows you to put additional contributions into the plan. That's why they call it catch-up, because if you're behind, you can catch up.
0: Mm-hmm.
1: And you can do that once you're 50 or older. The next age is 55. So you hear a lot of advisors say, well, you can't touch your 401k till 59 and a half. That's not true. If you separate from service and you're at least 55 years old, you can touch your 401k. Like a lot of people who left the government early, they left at 56 and they said, well, this advisor took my money and he wrote it into an IRA and I can't touch it till 59 and a half. Well, that's true because you took it and put it into an IRA. But if you leave it in the 401k, you can touch it early. And that's called the rule of 55. And then 59 and a half, that's when, you know, that's a good opportunity for a lot of people because while you're still working, if you turn 59 and a half, you can roll that money into an IRA, get more diversified because the 401k or the TSP is very limited in what you can invest in. Then there's 62. That's when you can collect Social Security. 65 is Medicare. Depending on your birth year, 73 or 75 is when you have to take out those required minimum distributions. So it can get really, really complicated. But what makes these ages important isn't really the age itself. It's the decision that's attached to it. The families we work with know that we're paying attention to these milestones before they arrive, not after they pass. Because, you know, retirement planning isn't really an event. It's a series of decisions made over decades and decades. So if you have questions about these key ages and these key milestones, that's the reason why you would schedule a call today.
0: So do the math here real quick for me. And I know we gave out a lot of dates there. If you want to go back and listen to them, go to the website, newperspectivefs.com. This show becomes a podcast where you can get those dates or the easiest way. Just give Tavon a call. Sit down and talk to him. 202-839-8982. But do the easy math on here. Let's just say you're 55. Tavon made mention that he's in his 30s. You start working with him now. You go to 70. That's 20 years. You're still dealing with, once again, like Tavon said earlier, he's in his 50s at this point in time. So you don't have that scenario when you get into your 70s. Now you're getting Joe. Who's Joe? Don't know. You're still going to get a phone call from Tavon and the team at New Perspective, and they're going to do all of this when all of those milestones start to come up. So they're going to call and wish you a happy birthday and talk to you about everything that's there and everything that's going on with you and the plans that's going on with you for the future. You want to reach out to them, give them a call, 202-839-8982. That's 202-839-8982. If you have $250,000 or more, he's going to do a complimentary roadmap for you for retirement. He'll sit down and he will talk to you about that, and you can get on his calendar right now. Now, when the young lady answers the phone, just tell her, I want to know about my income, and I want to know, I'm getting close to some of these milestone dates, and I want to talk about them a little bit more, and they're going to get you on the calendar and get you set up from there. But now, Tavon, I don't want to forget about our federal friends. Because they have some dates as well where most of them have jumped into the federal employee group life insurance coverage. They have that checked on there as well. But those premiums, as people get older, particularly when they get into their 40s or even just their late 30s, they have some dates that they need to start paying attention to as well that I've heard.
1: Yeah, so federal employees get comfortable with FEGLI because it's simple. You know, it comes out of your paycheck automatically. But the problem is simple doesn't always mean it's the right thing. So when somebody comes in from the federal government, the first question I ask them is, do you still need the same amount of life insurance you had at the beginning? You know, when you're 40, maybe you had the mortgage, two kids at home, college tuition. And at that point, it makes sense to have a whole bunch of life insurance. But if you fast forward to age 65, the kids are grown, the mortgage may be paid off. You probably have well over $1 million in your TSP and your investment accounts. So your insurance needs may look a lot different than what it used to. So this is where many federal employees get confused, because not all FEGLI coverage works the same. Just to give you an example, the basic life insurance has what's called a reduction option. And if you choose the basic option with the 75% reduction, once you reach age 65, the coverage begins reducing 2% a month until it's only about 25% of its original value. But the good thing is that once that reduction starts, that insurance now becomes free. So I'll give you an example, John. So if your salary was $100,000, then your basic coverage would be $102,000. And if you chose the free 75% reduction, then that $100,000 is going to go down to about $25,000. That's going to be enough to bury you. And then you no longer pay premiums and it's free. So many retirees are pretty comfortable with that because, one, they don't want to pay, you know, couple hundred dollars a month for insurance, but they also have other retirement accounts, pensions, and fewer financial obligations. If you compare it to option B, though, so John, what option B is that that's usually like 3 to 5 times your salary. Option B is so expensive when you're not working, and the premium doubles every 5 years.
0: Ooh.
1: So most people don't ever keep option B in retirement. But what I would recommend is, before you retire, if you want to keep your health insurance long term and you want a lot of it, you have to get an outside policy. If you get an outside policy today, it's the cheapest it's ever going to be because you're the youngest you're ever going to be. But what people do is they say, you know what, I'm 50 now. I got my FEGLI, so I'm good. I'm going to wait till I'm 65 and retired to get new insurance. But then you're 15 years older. You might not move the same way you did when you were 50, and it's too expensive. So the key is really understanding which pieces of your coverage will serve a purpose and which pieces may actually be just costing you money. And we'll do that analysis once you come in and once you get scheduled.
0: Once you get in there, go in there with everything, sit down and talk with the team. And look, this is a judgment-free zone. So when you walk in there, you don't know till you know. And if you didn't know that bit of information, if you didn't know that it was costing you money and that it was actually not going to be beneficial for you, you just didn't know. But the biggest thing is knowing that information and not doing something about it. And that's what Tavon and his team want to sit down and talk to you about. Sit down, have that conversation, go over everything, not just in terms of your insurance, everything that's in your portfolio, your income strategies, your tax strategies, your healthcare strategies. Go over everything and get everything that you're going to want to find out about your retirement plan and about your future, and have all of that information to get ready for that next chapter of life. Give them a call, 202-839-8982. That's 202-839-8982. Now, Tavon, I grew up watching, basically on Thursday night, the Fox Network. And I remember I loved watching Martin. After five seasons, one of the top-rated shows, everything just kind of came to an end. There was no real wind down. There was no warning. The show just got canceled. And ultimately, for Martin and the cast, the paychecks, well, that just stopped. Well, that's kind of what happens to people nowadays. A cancellation of a show, a lot of people, you can't miss out on the headlines that the layoffs come, they start hearing about them, and then they just stop. And what a lot of people don't realize is that there's a gap between that last paycheck and when the government starts forcing money out of your retirement accounts. And that window may be the single most valuable tax planning opportunity that a lot of people don't understand. When someone's income stops unexpectedly, whether it's a layoff or an early retirement that they didn't choose, and say they've got $500,000 or more sitting in a traditional 401k, what does that moment look like from a tax standpoint?
1: Yeah, so I'll keep this one brief because there's so much planning that goes into this, but this may be the biggest tax opportunity of your life. And just imagine you spent 30 years making money, you know, climbing the income ladder, going from GS-10 to GS-11 and getting to the top of your field, and then one day the paycheck stops. And for most people, you know, they panic. They're like, oh, man, I'm retired. I don't know if I'm going to make it work. But there's some people out there that actually get really excited because, you know, that's the first time probably in decades that you're now in a lower tax bracket. It's kind of like a Black Friday sale at the mall. You know, everything's discounted. So if you knew taxes were discounted, wouldn't you want to take full advantage of that? So think about it like this. Let's say, John, you were making $180,000, you know, working for Department of Transportation. You retire, now you're making nothing. The government's backed up, so you know you're not going to get your first pension for 4 or 5 months. So technically, you're in the 0% tax bracket. If you have a 401k or a TSP, wouldn't it make sense to pay taxes on the money when you're not making any money? I think so, because then you pay 0% versus 20. So this is a rare, rare opportunity. But you have to be very strategic with it. So I'll give you an example. If you had $100,000 in your TSP, we can move $40,000 or $50,000 a year and you'll be in the lowest tax bracket ever. But if we move $60,000, that could push you into a higher bracket. So we only want to position a certain amount to stay in one bracket. We don't want to get to the next one. But some people just say, hey, you know what? I want to just pay the taxes on everything. And then that pushes them in a high tax bracket, and then it defeats the whole purpose of what's called the Roth conversion. Mm-hmm. So if you have questions about that, that's something that you would schedule a call for, and we'll do the analysis for you.
0: And everyone is a case-by-case situation. No one's going to run into the exact same thing. And that's what Tavon's talking about. Every situation that he's talking about, but particularly just like he started with this one can go in depth, but this one could also be something that could very well take you from on paper where you want to be to where you don't want to be. Sit down, give them a call, get on the calendar. If you have that $250,000 or more, you want to sit down and have that tax plan, have that tax strategy put in place, reach out to Tavon at 202-839-8982. That's 202-839-8982. Now, Tavon, I want to go back to the home ownership just a little bit here, because at funerals, we've all been there. No one argues. It's that sad moment. But then that moment comes where that house is still sitting there. And someone's living in it, and the property taxes are due.
1: Yep.
0: And no one can agree what to do next. And inheriting the home, and particularly when you're talking about splitting it with siblings, it sounds like a gift. But without a plan, it turns out to be an expensive relationship strain in a situation that a lot of families face. The decision that you make for those few months, the tax portion of it, it can affect your finances and your family for years. So how does inheriting a home fit into or maybe even disrupt not only someone's retirement plan, but even also the individuals who might still be in the working class?
1: John, I've seen families survive decades together and they all fall apart over one inherited property. You know, not because anybody's greedy, but it's because everybody has different goals. And John, I recently worked with a family that had the exact same situation. You know, the mother passed away, left a home that was about $450,000, and she had three adult children. And on paper, it sounded simple. Three kids, one house, everybody gets $150,000. We're all good, but that's not what happened. You know, one sibling wanted to keep the house because of the memories. One person wanted to turn it into a rental property and, you know, be an entrepreneur. And the third wanted to sell it immediately because they were approaching retirement and they needed the money. So that's when things kind of got complicated. And, you know, the property taxes are still due, as you mentioned, the insurance, the maintenance, yet nobody could agree on what to do next. So the house became what I call a frozen asset. It had value. but nobody could actually use the value. So what we did is we had them all come into the office. We sat down, we stopped talking about the house, and we started talking about each of their individual goals. You know, one sibling had, you know, they were 5 years away from retirement. They needed income. The other person had plenty of assets and they could hold the property by themselves. And the third really just wanted closure and wanted to get through probate and be done with it. So here's what people forget. Sometimes the financial problem isn't really the biggest problem. You know, sometimes the family relationship is the bigger win. You want to keep that intact. So I tell clients all the time that an inherited home isn't just real estate. It's a huge financial decision wrapped in emotion. So these conversations that you have shouldn't happen with an attorney after somebody passes away. You know, it should happen while the parents are still living because, you know, a 1 hour family meeting can prevent a 1 year family dispute. So you want to make sure that you sit down with your family and talk about your goals and what you're planning on doing.
0: For parents, if you own a home and you have adult children, you have children, bring everybody in, bring the entire team in, because this is also what we were talking about earlier that goes with that. When everybody comes in, they know where they can go to. They know who they can talk to. Bring all of the family in and have that conversation to know where everything is, but also have that plan in place. Like we talked about, disrupting the family, families falling apart over money. We've seen it with so many celebrities. You don't want to see it with your kids. That's the last thing you want to have happen. 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That's 202-839-8982. 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We thank you guys for joining us here each and every week. It is truly an honor and thank you so much. We hope you enjoy the rest of your weekend. I'm John Radcliffe. Be safe out there. Be kind to each other. Tavon, as always, thank you for taking the time out of your schedule for sharing all this information. And before we get out of here today, sir, I'd like to give you the final word.
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17: 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So if you've got some questions, need some help, 888-515-4769 is the number to call. My friend, how are you this week?
16: I am doing fantastic.
17: That's good. That's good. Had a good week.
16: Yeah,
17: busy buddy. As always.
16: Absolutely. Yeah.
17: He's got some events happening. If you are local in the D.C. area, he's got some events happening. He's got a retirement dinner, a seminar happening in Hyattsville on July the 7th. Call the number. Let them know. They'll get you squared away and some time on the calendar. 888-515-4769. It's 888-515-4769. One of the things I know people talk to you a lot about is the 401k. I wanted to spend a few minutes talking about that a little bit, right? Because, you know, you kind of think about things we focus on in our financial bucket, right? In our basket of goodies. And some things take bigger precedent over others. Some have that kind of main character energy, if you will. Some are kind of like a secondary character on your favorite show. They're kind of important, but maybe not as important as the main character. And a 401k at your current job, obviously is a main character, right? I mean, that's a huge part of many people's retirement strategy.
16: I would say for most Americans, this is the star of the show.
17: Right. There you go.
16: People check it constantly, Mark, especially when the market is moving like it is now. You see this volatility. And it's funny that you mentioned that you had this on the show, because I was just speaking with clients last night that actually had a pension plan rollover. They had to move their pension plan, and they had like a few days left, believe it or not. I guess some people, you know, kind of wait till the last minute. And we talked about that. And then the next big question was, what about my 401k?
17: Right.
16: You know, I really want to make sure that I'm doing the right thing. The question becomes, you know, should I be maxing the 401k? Is this a good time? How should I be allocated? You know, so these are questions that people ask. How's my 401k doing? Did I make money this year? Should I go conservative? You know, some people are actually thinking about, with that old cliche, some people call it the Buffett way, buy low, sell high. When the market's super high, right, highest it's ever been, you know.
17: It's crazy what it's doing.
16: Might not be a bad idea to, you know, think about gambling, Omar. You know, if you go to the casino and you're winning, should you stay at the table? If you stay at the table too long, what happens?
17: Oh, yeah, you absolutely will wind up losing. The house always wins.
16: You're going to the ATM machine.
17: Yeah, you're going, yeah.
16: Yeah, so anyway, just food for thought out there. You know, if you got a 401k, you might well at least pay attention to it. That's, you know, first thing you want to do is pay attention. How are you allocated? Does it make sense? But these are questions people ask. You know, how much should I save? And I'd like to share with folks, our listening audience, my philosophy is that for 401k, you go up to the match. And after the match, because you want to get the free money for sure, after the match, you want to diversify your portfolio. You might want to start putting some of that money in other vehicles. You know, and I like to think about tax diversification. Where else could you put the money where you have some tax-free money in the future? So when is it an if, Mark, or when taxes go up, you know, you can tell Uncle Sam can't touch this because you got some money in tax-free bucket. Anyway, food for thought. Up to the match, then diversify your portfolio. But, you know, a lot of people are thinking about that. But your 401k is important. For a lot of people, that is going to be the major aspect of their pension plan, because pension plans are going away. And that was one of the questions that one of the ladies asked me last night. She was saying, well, why are these pension plans going away? Because the company actually did away with their pension plan. I don't know. They're falling by the wayside, that's for sure. So many people think 401k is a retirement plan. Some people think it isn't a pension plan. It's not your pension plan. It's only one piece of the puzzle. So anyway, but you know, Mark, you know, retirement isn't just about accumulation, is it? You know, you got to think about income, taxes, right. Protection, health care, surviving spouse planning, estate plan, etc. So anyway, most people focus on that growth that you're talking about. They're excited because it's going up.
17: Yeah, and that's totally understandable, right? Yeah. But you got to, you know, you also got to, you know, taper that a little bit too, right? Make sure you're doing some stuff. And I wanted to kind of cover a couple of things here, like, you know, in that main character versus secondary character. So like the 401k at your current job is main. But a lot of people, Mark, have 401ks from previous jobs. A lot of people don't work the same place 40 years anymore,
16: right?
17: So don't forget about those. They might be more like secondary characters now, but they still could be important.
16: Yeah, we call them straight 401k, Mark.
17: Mm-hmm.
16: Straight 401k, because, you know, think about it this time. I might get in trouble for this analogy, but think about a stray dog, Mark. Where do you see stray dogs?
17: Everywhere.
16: Where do they hang out? I mean, like, it might be see them in the alley, you know.
17: Oh, right. Yeah.
16: You know, trying to get in the trash can. They're trying to get food. Who's taking care of them, Mark?
17: Yeah, they're taking care of nobody. Yeah, nobody. Poor
16: little things. You're a dog lover.
17: I know. You make me sad now, but yeah. I've got two strays in the other room that I took in. They were strays, and now they live with me, and they love, you know, it's funny how fast they adapt to, they're like, this life is great.
16: Yeah. Well, think about your 401k. You left it at the
17: You
16: job.
17: Left it somewhere, yeah.
16: You're not there. Who's really taking care of the 401k?
17: Is Nobody. It's hungry.
16: Are they calling you up saying, hey, look, I got some ideas for you. You know, why don't you do this? And I've had people actually tell me, hey, and I say, well, how are you allocating? They say, well, I told my person that what? You're not even on the job anymore. You told somebody, you think they're really managing and looking at your 401k? So that's why we call it straight 401k.
17: Gotcha.
16: So you'd be surprised how many people leave them there, Mark. But there's some reason why you might not want to leave them there. I've actually had people that had left jobs, I mean, like 10, 15 years ago, small companies, and they had a hard time finding the company, finding the 401k, I should say. So anyway, where, you know, you want to make sure you know where your account is, who the beneficiaries are, you know, how the money is invested, how are your allocations? Are you super aggressive? You know, are you conservative? Do you know? And most people, I would say, don't even know. So
17: very true. Right. And again, you want to pull all this stuff together into the fold, right, to build that complete strategy. Right. You don't want to have different pieces kind of willy nilly. Right. And another one to think about, Mark, is life insurance policies. Right. I know we talk about that a lot, or life insurance products, however you want to look at it. Mm-hmm. And maybe, you know, people, I think they tend to think about these maybe earlier, like in middle age, 30s and 40s or whatever, they kind of think about this as like a main character. But as we get older, they sometimes think, well, maybe this isn't as important anymore. Maybe it's more of a secondary character. But life insurance products could still be important in your latter years, too.
16: I think they could be a super important character. They might not be the main character, but I think they got a good supporting role, Mark.
17: There you go.
16: You know, most people feel like life insurance is only about dying.
17: Right,
16: The real financial planning shows us that it's actually about protecting the people still living. And, I mean, you've heard me say this many times before. This ain't your daddy's Oldsmobile.
17: That's right.
16: I mean, they have changed a lot, really a lot. And so life insurance can help you replace income, pay off debt, protect your children, cover funeral costs, preserve retirement assets. It can help a surviving spouse maintain dignity and independence. It can help you with your long-term care needs. It can help you with your tax strategies. You know, the long-term care piece is that, at least the products that we use, and there, you be careful when you get these products. There are products out there that will let you use your life insurance while you're living to help you with your long-term care needs, chronic, critical, and terminal illness riders. The bottom line is, chronic illness means that you can't do 2 out of 6 activities of daily living. This is a big deal, Mark, because insurance companies are telling us 7 out of 10 people are going to end up needing long-term care after age 65. And this is a true story. One of the bass players I work with, he was telling me that his mom, they were looking for a nursing home because now his mom really can't, they don't want her to stay home by herself anymore. And he was surprised at how expensive it was. Now, this one place that he went to, they were asking for $17,000 a year.
17: Wow.
16: Excuse me. A month.
17: I was going to say, that's pretty good, $17,000 a year. But yeah,
16: that's awesome. Give me that phone number.
17: $17,000
16: a month. And I had a person who may become a client because she's trying to figure this out, that said she was going to a facility. She was on the waiting list for 4 years, and they wanted $750,000 to be able to go to this facility. Now, she's not going into long-term care. You first go in, it's a regular apartment. But she's concerned because she has some major health challenges. She's not married. She lives alone. She's a little afraid about this. So she wants to be in a place where, you know, she could get immediate care, because she went to a hospital. She felt some chest pains. She went to the hospital. Boom, they kept her, Mark, for like 3 weeks or something. And now she's super scared. Anyway, they want $750,000 to participate. And you go to a regular apartment. But if you have health problems, you can move into, I guess, what's the second one called? Assisted living. And then and if you need to go in long-term care, you can flow right into long-term care. But that's a lot of money.
17: Sure, $750,000.
16: Most people don't have that just sitting in their back pocket.
17: Right.
16: And the bad news is that insurance companies are telling us they expect this to double over the next 20 years. So anyway, I think it's a good idea to have that in your back pocket. Why am I bringing this up? Because some life insurance policies let you use your death benefit. Why are you living a portion of it? And it's tax-free. So chronic illness rider, terminal illness rider, critical illness rider, you would not even think this was connected with life insurance. Helps you with heart attack, cancer, strokes, organ transplant, kidney failure, and it gives you a smaller percentage of your policy. And by the way, just for to make sure you understand, when you do take the money to use it for long-term care, it does lower your death benefit. That makes sense.
17: Mm-hmm.
16: But it's tax-free, and you can build tax-deferred growth based on the index of the stock market, and you can do policy loans. So this is a really good product to have in your portfolio to help you with your retirement needs. Don't sleep that one.
17: All right, so I want to squeeze one more in here, Mark, before we go to break, all right?
16: What you got?
17: Roth IRAs. At this point, you know, they've definitely gotten main character coverage for the last couple of years, but I think they've probably also become kind of the star of the show as well.
16: Roth IRA is right up there. Maybe what's the secondary character called, Mark?
17: I don't know.
16: Secondary character.
17: Oh, yeah. But, yeah, but like if you're thinking about like your favorite TV show, like maybe, okay, let's go Miami Vice, right?
16: All right.
17: Like both of those guys, you know, Crockett and Tubbs were both pretty important to the show, right? So you could kind of almost put 401k right there. It's like right next to the, you know, maybe it's not Don Johnson, but it's right next to it.
16: Yeah, who drove the vet? Which one drove? Don Johnson?
17: I think he drove the vet most of the time.
16: I think he's the main character.
17: Okay, but either way, 401ks could be obviously a huge piece of the puzzle right now.
16: Absolutely. Now, here's a quiet genius in the movie, right? The Roth IRA. A lot of people underestimate the value of tax-free income. Mark, we do a lot of tax workshops. I mean, we talk about Roth conversions. We talk about tax-free buckets. We think this is a big deal because the country at this point, well, might even, some hear people quoting 40, but $39 trillion in debt. As of March, we went past $39 trillion of debt. And that is a lot of debt.
17: Mm-hmm.
16: And I think the interest on the debt was maybe over $1 trillion last year. I've heard economists quote that if in a few years, if we continue down this road, that all the money that's brought in from taxes will go to pay the interest on the debt. That'd be a problem, Mark.
17: Mm-hmm.
16: And a lot of people do not believe me. I tell them, well, Google it when you leave here. I tell people in the workshop, after World War II, taxes went up to 94% on the highest earning income people in the country. And so taxes were extremely high then. Taxes went up very high after the Great Depression. How are you going to get rid of $39 trillion in debt? And if you Google and get some historical information about what has happened to countries when they get to this kind of debt, this is not going to be a story that's going to make you smile.
17: Right.
16: So you might want to start thinking about getting more money in a tax-free bucket. Rather, you're using that IUL we just talked about, cash value life insurance, because it has so many tax-free benefits, or rather you're using a Roth IRA, or, you know, even other things. If you're older, you have grandchildren or children, you might have 529s or tax-free buckets. And there's other things you can do, muni bonds. But the bottom line is you want to start now, because you're not going to believe this, especially people that just wrote a check at April 15th.
17: Mm-hmm.
16: It was hard to write that check.
17: Mm-hmm.
16: I wrote one, Mark. It wasn't easy.
17: It was not fun, yeah.
16: And when I was writing the check, I
17: went to the liquor store afterwards. No, I'm kidding.
16: I wanted to. I won't say I don't do that at all, but...
17: Right, yeah, I'm not much of a drinker, yeah.
16: Yeah, so the bottom line is, it'll make you want to go to the liquor store.
17: It'll make you want to go. There you go.
16: Yeah. So anyway, I'm writing the check, and I'm thinking, Mark, and you're going around telling people that taxes are low. All right, don't get mad at me.
17: And they are.
16: They are, historically speaking.
17: Yes, they are.
16: Taxes
17: are low. I mean, the numbers are, they're there. They are low. Unfortunately, it's just, you know, it's everything they hit us with, right? So
16: yeah, so if taxes are low, they've been in 80 years, and economists are warning us, they're literally sounding the alarm. And they're warning us that where the taxes have nowhere to go but up. When would you start Rothing? When would you start putting money in a tax-free bucket? After they go up 10, 20, 30%, if that happens? So the bottom line is you might want to take a very good look at, do you have diversification in your tax portfolio is where I'm trying to go.
17: Yeah.
16: And if you don't, you might want to consider the Roth IRA along with, we just talked about, cash value life insurance. But later, Mark, in retirement, tax-free money can be incredibly powerful.
17: Yep.
16: Especially if taxes go up. Here's the last piece I want to say about this. That could change the trajectory of your retirement. Think about it. You think you got it set, and you could, you can pay your bills, and you got some money for vacations, and taxes creep up. And maybe they go up another 2, 4, 6, 8, 10. What is that going to do to the money that you're receiving from your pension plan? If you have one, if you're fortunate enough to have one, or how about your Social Security check that for a lot of people is already taxed?
17: Mm-hmm.
16: Or how about now that you're doing RMDs and that's taxed more? So that means every time you take money out your 401k, IRA, TSP 403b, you're going to get less money. So you really want to get a bucket that you could tell Uncle Sam can't touch this.
17: Right. There you go. Yeah. And if you need some help, reach out to them and have those conversations. 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
17: 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He's got some events happening. If you are local in the D.C. area, he's got some events happening. He's got a retirement dinner, a seminar happening in Hyattsville on July the 7th. Call the number. Let him know. They'll get you squared away and some time on the calendar. 888-515-4769. It's 888-515-4769. You know, Mark, we were going to change topics, but we're having so much fun with this main character, secondary character energy.
16: Mm-hmm.
17: I want to keep going. I got a couple more, at least one more I want to talk about, which is definitely a main character, I think. I don't think we can dispute Social Security. I've read it's up to 40-41% of people's retirement, you know, can be, right?
16: Yeah.
17: That's clearly main character energy. And a lot of times people are just ready to turn it on, you know, as soon as they can versus kind of looking at that whole strategy. How does it fit the whole plan?
16: Absolutely, Mark. I say it's the foundation character.
17: Okay. All right.
16: A lot of people treat
17: anchor
16: Social
17: character.
16: Security, a lot of people treat Social Security like a side character.
17: Right.
16: Was it Don Johnson? You said the one driving the vet?
17: I think he was usually driving the vet, or the Ferrari, whatever it was.
16: But you know, Mark, it's the funny thing about Social Security. Social Security was,
17: intended to be a main character.
16: No. Right. I read it was kind of like a make you feel good thing because nobody got Social Security for years. They all died before they got to Social Security.
17: Yeah, most people passed away at like 63 and, you know, so on and so forth, right?
16: And there's one lady, Ida Mae Fuller. She lived from 1874 to 1975, was the first person to receive a recurring monthly Social Security check. As issued on January 31st, 1940, a retired legal secretary from Vermont, she received a check for $22.54 at age 65.
17: There you go.
16: Having contributed only $24.75 into the system over 3 years. That's funny, Mark, because after that, it was kind of like the one-minute mile. Now everybody started
17: looking fast. And you think about it, Mark. I mean, some people, you're talking like tens of, or even hundreds of thousands in your retirement, depending on when you turn it on and how long you're retired, right? You're talking
16: I mean, but back then, people just didn't live to age 65.
17: Oh, yeah. And the system was, I mean, clearly we know the system has problems, right?
16: Right.
17: You know, today. But I still think you have to be thinking about it as, how does it work within the strategy versus it's going to run out, so I'm going to go turn it on, which is what a lot of people do.
16: Well, you know, you've read articles that say it's going to run out of, Social Security run out of money in 2030.
17: Yeah, now they've made it 2032 or 2033, I think, yeah.
16: Yeah, it seems to keep changing, but the bottom line is people are concerned about it. Mark,
17: absolutely.
16: I get that question a lot.
17: Oh, it's going to change. There's no doubt about it. Now, just who it affects and when it affects is another story.
16: Yeah, and the question I get is, when should I take Social Security? Mm-hmm. I did this was a retirement workshop that I did last week, and a lady came up to me after it was over, and she wanted me to help her convince her husband that she should take it at 62. And he was no way, maybe 67. Or he said, I'm probably going to take mine at 70. And you want to do the math if you're going to take it to 70, because it's a break-even point. It takes years to catch up for the money you didn't get. And a lot of people, when they do the math, they don't like that idea.
17: Right.
16: So I've got a lot of people that will take it at 67, especially if they're not working it. I mean, because after 67, even you're working, it doesn't make a difference.
17: Mm-hmm.
16: And the challenge is if you're under 67 and you're working, you get that hit.
17: Well, look, I mean, unlike pensions, Mark, where pensions don't have COLAs, cost of living adjustments, Social Security does typically come with one, right? But, I mean, think about what we're dealing with right now, like the gas prices being crazy again, right? You know, yes, the market's on fire,
16: you mentioned that word.
17: You know, $4 and plus a gallon all over the country, right?
16: Yeah. Well, here's the thing, Mark. The world economy runs on energy, right?
17: It does.
16: And if you think about oil, powers, transportation, shipping, manufacturing, airline, farming, deliveries, almost everything. And I know this sounds like it's a little bit off the subject, but it's not, because this can affect everything.
17: Mm-hmm.
16: This could have been, earlier we talked about 401k. This could affect you. It could affect your 401ks because it could affect the market.
17: And that's where it confuses people, because, you know, it fundamentally should be, but yet the market hits all new highs, seems like almost every other day. So it confounds people. It's like, why is doing so good?
16: Yeah, but here's my point about the oil and the gas. And here's the important part. You know, about every 5 barrels of oil used around the world travels through the little ship.
17: The Strait,
16: we've been hearing about Strait of Hormuz. That's all you hear about on the news. Strait of Hormuz, Strait of Hormuz.
17: Right.
16: It's still, I'm not going to say it's closed, but it's not much oil getting through there. And when conflicts and military tension, you know, has disrupted that whole region, it's becoming a big deal. I think it might be a bigger deal than a lot of people think, because they're saying we're not going to feel the total effects of this till down the road. And it's affecting other parts of the world, maybe even worse than it's affecting us.
17: Right, right.
16: You know, oil prices are going up. Obviously, you see that at the pump. Rising fuel costs, supply chains disruptions.
17: That's the delayed thing, is the supply chain disruption, right?
16: Yeah.
17: So just like with COVID, it took a year before it was really bad, right?
16: Mark, you know, they have, I've heard there's some countries in Asia that have already done, and some of them are contemplating having 4-day work weeks. I mean, they're rationing fuels in some countries. You know, so you got reduced production schedules. Some of them are talking about work from home policies. I've heard people suggest that there may be famine in Africa because of. I mean, this is getting bad, and this could cause a lot of problems, and it could eventually affect your retirement income. So you got to pay attention right now. The world is going through some economic changes. And it's really important right now to pay attention to your money. This is not a drill. This is not rehearsal. There's a lot of things going on that could affect you financially. There may be some storms coming, financial storms coming. I don't have a crystal ball, but it looks a little cloudy out there. And, you know, if you knew a storm was coming, you'd probably go out back, button down umbrellas and do some things, ladies and gentlemen.
17: If you live on the coast, you're putting up the boards for the hurricane coming, right? Yep.
16: Absolutely. Yep. I would suggest you pay attention to your portfolio, where your money's at, and just make sure that you are prepared to weather whatever financial storm's coming, because there are some looming potential.
17: Potential, storms. As always, right? You never know, right? But it's like anything, right? You need a cohesive, complete strategy to weather, and I know it's cliche, to weather any financial storm, because there's always something, right? I mean, Mark, we can go back year over year if you want and come up with 2 or 3 big headlines every year that, you know, rocks the different things. And yes, the market and the income strategy and the, you know, the income buckets are important, but so is the taxation buckets, the taxation strategy. changes. So is how does Social Security play in your factor? So is whether life insurance or a life insurance product is right for you, right? It's all these different pieces we talked about today working together in a complete strategy to help you with your retirement journey. So that's what Mark and the team does, you know, day in and day out.
16: In fact, let's give them an offer.
17: Yeah, go for
16: it. Let's say first five people to call in, we're going to send them a copy of my book, Rhythm of Retirement Success, that covers some solutions to some of those challenges that we talked about today. First five callers, we'll send you a copy of the book, The Rhythm of Retirement Success. And for everybody else, if you call in, if you want to have a review to see what you're doing in retirement, yep. Does it make sense? Do you need to tweak it? Even if you already have an advisor, you might want to get a second opinion. You know you can't get a second opinion from the person who gave you the first opinion. Y'all know that, right?
17: Right.
16: But the bottom line is, if you want to have a risk analysis or an income analysis, this is the time to do it. So I would pick up the phone and make that phone call. You know what, Mark? I know a lot of people don't take action. And that's why I constantly say, if you want satisfaction, you got to take action. This is all great information. It's podcasts, there's YouTube videos, there's all this information. But if you don't do anything with it, it's on you.
17: Very true.
16: Because you can't control, Mark. You can't control what's going to happen. You can't control what the market's going to do.
17: We got to ride the waves as best we can.
16: Yeah, but what you can control is what you did with your money.
17: I think a lot of people think,
16: hey, I'm not going to make a decision, because sometimes people are afraid to do anything, Mark. They just have fear and they just stuck. And they say, I'm not going to make a decision. But not making a decision is a decision.
17: Absolutely.
16: It's a decision to not make a decision.
17: Yep. If you choose not to decide, you have still made a choice, right?
16: It is a choice.
17: Yep.
16: So if the recession comes and you didn't have enough of your money and the principal protection and you lose too much money, now you got to stay at work an extra 5 years. You did that.
17: Yeah.
16: You didn't do anything.
17: You got to go back to work. You got to make choices. That's right.
16: You did that.
17: We raised our daughter constantly saying, hey, you know, life is about choices. Make one, because it's always going to be something in front of you, right?
16: Yeah.
17: You know, we're not going to be there to tell you what to do every time, right?
16: Yeah.
17: So that's how we raise our kids. You got to do the same thing when it comes to your finances as well. So as Mark said, if you'd like to get a copy of his book, first five callers get a complimentary one. And all you got to do is just call this number, 888-515-4769. That's 888-515-4769. Just give them your, you know, basic details. They'll send that right out there to you, and you can check that out. And, of course, as always, when you're on the phone or if you're thinking about it and you're like, you know what, I go ahead and just take the action, just let them know you want to schedule a strategy session. They'll get you scheduled for a time that works well for you. And that's going to do it this week for the program. So, Mark, thank you for your time, brother.
16: Yeah, thank you, Mark. And you said make good choices. My wife Karen used to say that to the kids when they go out.
17: Yep.
16: When you go out to school in the morning, make good choices. She said to my beautiful daughters, Ariel, Michaela, and Shanzi, shout out to them. But ladies and gentlemen, make good choices. God bless you. Have a great week. And we look forward to hopefully hearing from you.
17: Yeah. Soon. Yeah. And we'll see you next time here on How to Protect and Grow Your Money, 888-515-4769.

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3: The views and opinions expressed in this program are those of the hosts and guests and do not necessarily reflect

of God. I am unique. Don't come to me any old kind of way. You can only come before me in the way I prescribe. So don't craft your own method. Maintain my reputation. Do not take the name of the Lord your God in vain. Remember the Sabbath day to keep it holy. That is, in the rhythm of life, set aside a day that I have prescribed for me to be reoriented to life from a divine perspective. After having addressed the first four commandments, establishing our vertical orientation, commandment number five launches into horizontal relationships. That is not a mistake. There were two tablets on the Ten Commandments. One tablet held the first four, having to do with God. The other tablet had the last six, having to do with others. When our relationship with God is correct, our relationship with others will be correct. When our relationship with the first four are out of line, our relationship with the last six are going to be out of line. So if there are problems in the last six, that's because there's problems with the first four. The very first thing he goes to is the family. Honor thy father and thy mother. Now, this sermon applies to everybody in the room today because everybody here is somebody's child. It specifically applies to the teenagers and children because you are currently living under the roof or auspices of a mother and a father. So it will apply to everyone, and yet we want to be relevant to our children and youth as well. This commandment is unique. It is unlike the other nine. It is unique because in it, God establishes the foundation and importance of the family. Today, society is seeking to redefine the family. Today, we're having families with mother and mother, father and father, and not mother and father, or mother alone, or father alone, not mother and father. Society is not only attacking the family, but it is creating a generation of rebels, a generation of children, whether they are small children, teenage children, or adult children, who are rebellious. And having learned rebellion at home, they've taken it to the streets. That rebellion started at home. It just went public when they left, sometimes before they left. This commandment is designed, stay with me here, to establish the family as the foundation. Plato, the great philosopher, was not right about a lot, but he was right about this. The saga of a nation is the saga of its families written large. Honor thy father and thy mother, he says in verse 12, that your days may be prolonged in the land which the Lord your God is going to give you. He says, honor your parents so that we can preserve the land. In other words, if the land is going to be okay, the nation is going to be okay, the society is going to be okay, then that family's got to be okay. Because if that family is not okay, you've now jeopardized the land which the Lord your God has given you. And our land today has been jeopardized. It has been jeopardized in every place because of this commandment that is focused on the family. The purpose of this commandment was to hold the nation together. The nation would be held together by there being a mother and a father, and by that mother and that father teaching children and children learning to honor their parents. All human relationships are based on what a child learns at home. If a child learns that it's okay for a man to slap a woman, he becomes a wife beater. When a child sees there's no responsibility or accountability with mother and father, they're going to learn to be irresponsible and unaccountable. In other words, the imprint is laid at home, which is why mothers, the Bible emphasizes that nothing can conflict or compete with your role in the home, because unless children learn to honor, learn to respect, learn to obey, then somebody else will teach them.
The television will teach them. Many of us

0: are letting the TVs raise our children. The peer group will teach them. They will listen to their friends. And on and on and on. The music will teach them. No, no, he says mother and father. See, you have to understand something. Satan hates your family. Satan hates your family. He went after Adam and Eve because he wanted to destroy the family. And why does he hate the family? Here it is. He hates the family because the family determines the future. So all he got to do if he wants to destroy your tomorrow is mess with your family today. He's after the future. See, it's not just about your marriage that he's after. He's after your kids. He wants them split up, broken up, damaged, abused. He applauds all that because he knows if he can ruin those children, then he can. You have four children? He's now ruined five families. But then if those four children have families and they're growing up in a ruined family, now you got whole tribes of people who are ruined and civilization is jeopardized. Parents are children's escort through life. We have in our culture approximately 18 years to escort our children safely into their own way. Like a police escort that escorts us through the traffic. So it is. Parents are to escort their children through life safely during the time that we have responsibility to them. He says, honor your father and your mother. Why? Because parents represent God's chain of command. God works through his order. When you disregard God's order, you bring damage to yourself. God has an order. The reason why every teenager who's a Christian should be honoring their parents who are providing and protecting them is that you want God on your side. You see, it's a God thing. It's not just a mother and father thing. Now, I know all of us know because all of us have had parents. Parents can tick you off. Sometimes they're unreasonable. Sometimes they bring their moods home from work. So I understand that. But your mindset must be, I'm going to honor the Lord in my status as my parent's son or daughter, and I will obey them without an attitude, without talking back, without being disrespectful. I am going to fulfill my God-given responsibility to them by honoring them. So what else does honor mean? Because this applies to us as adults as well as young people and children. Well, first of all, you are to honor your father and mother. Watch this verbally. Proverbs 30 verse 11 says, there is a kind of man who curses his father and does not bless his mother. When is the last time you blessed your parents? I know about all the times you criticized them. When's the last time you blessed them? When is the last time you complimented them on the good they did rather than simply the bad they've done? When's the last time you thanked your mother and father? Okay, they cook something today you don't like. And you're sitting there, shucks. Got this, I don't like this stuff. And so you got a bad attitude, you frowning, and you irritate. Because on Thursday, they cook something you don't like. And it shows all over your face. Even if you're scared to say something, it's written all over your face. You don't have to say a word. You know, it's just all over your face that you're irritated. And so you complaining that they cooked something you don't like. But did you thank them that Monday, Tuesday, Wednesday, it was all right? They cooked something you did like. Or do they only know when you are discontent because you never blessed them? When is the last time you thanked them? I don't have to be cold in the winter or hot in the summer because you keep that air conditioned. You keep me comfortable. You know, I've never thanked you for that. He says a person who honors his parents honors them verbally. Paul says in 1 Timothy 5:1, he praises Timothy's parents for the impact that they've had. Thank you, mother. Thank you, father. They should hear a lot more thanks than they do what they did wrong. Because in most cases, there's some exceptions, but in most cases, they do a lot more right than they do wrong, but they don't hear it. You ought to honor them financially. 1 Timothy 5. Verses 4, verses 16 says that you ought to make a return to your parents. If they need help and you are able to help them. I'm not talking about encouraging irresponsibility. That's not what I'm talking about. But he says, make a return because look at what they spent on you. Do you know how much it costs to raise a child? For 18 years. And every other day, you come and talk about, give me something. Give me something. I need this. I need this at school. I need all my friends wearing this. They got these kind of tennis. Can you get me this? They got this kind of stuff. Can you do this? Do you know how much money for 18 years they have spent on you? Now they need $100 and you're talking about, I don't have it. Now they just spent hundreds of thousands of dollars on you, but you can't help them. You don't make a return. That's evil. So now I'm talking to a lot of adult parents who have disregarded your mother and father when you could have helped them. Jesus told the Pharisees of his day. He condemned them in Matthew 15, verses 4 to 6. He said, because you're going to church and you're ignoring your family and you have disregarded your parents. You're to honor them relationally. You know what Jesus did? Watch this now. Jesus is on the way to the cross to die, right? He looks back and he says, John, behold your mother. Mother, behold your son. In other words, Jesus is getting ready to die. Mary, his mother, is a widow. He's not going to leave her uncared for. All right? How many people in here have parents stuck in nursing homes and you don't go visit? They're stuck there by themselves and alone, but you're too busy. They weren't too busy when you were sick. And they had to stay up all night or take you to the emergency room or hug you. They weren't too busy then. Jesus said, I'm going to make sure, Mary, since I can't care for you, you are cared for. Now, I know every family can't keep every parent based on the particular circumstances in your own home. I understand that. But you are to never let them forget that they're your mother, that they're your father. You are not to dishonor your parents by leaving them to grow old alone. Because they didn't leave you. And even if they did leave you, because I know some of us got fathers that's walked out on us and that kind of stuff, they still did one thing right. You hear?
1: When Dr. Evans continues our message in a moment, he'll offer specifics about ways you can honor your parents, even if your relationship is a difficult one. 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I'll repeat that information for you after the second part of today's message and this.
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0: You ought to honor them spiritually. How do you do that? Pray with them. And watch this, and forgive them. Pray with them and forgive them. Because I know some of us have been damaged by our parents. Because some of us didn't grow up in Christian homes, and some of us grew up with parents who didn't know how to parent, and they hurt us. What's the spiritual thing to do? Release them. Release them. One, you release yourself. Because I can guarantee you something. Let me give you a guarantee. There's not a parent in here who won't need your child to forgive you or something. Because it's something you're going to do wrong. Okay? Maybe it wasn't as bad as your parents did to you. You're going to need your kids to forgive you for some failure in your life. Well, don't expect to get, but you're not willing to give. Don't burn the bridge over which you yourself must cross. Bible says that Noah got drunk and he was lewd. It doesn't specify what it was, but he was involved in some lewd act. One of the sons, he had three boys. One of the sons came in and made fun of him. Uh-huh, look at daddy, look at that. It says the other two sons came in and put a covering over him. Some of our parents need a covering. They don't just need to be point figure. Look at what you did. Look at you. Look at you. You all messed up. You no good. You're a failure. Some of them just need a covering. Yep, you did this wrong. That was a mistake. But because one day I may need a covering, I'm going to give you one. That's honor. Now, let me clarify something about honor. Honor doesn't mean be used. Because I know you can have parents who want to use you up and put you on a guilt trip. All right? Oh, you never come to visit me. Now, you visit them once a week, but they want to be visited five times a day. So they put you on a guilt trip, okay? No, no, no. You solve that problem easily. You set a boundary. Mother, father, this is what I'm going to do. I'm going to give you this much a month. I'm going to visit you or call you this often. So expect this, but don't expect beyond this. If I give you beyond that, that's extra. So set a boundary so you don't get used. But don't let the fact they're trying to use you cause you to do nothing. Because you still have to honor them. How else do you honor them? You honor them emotionally. Proverbs 10:1 says, a wise son makes his father glad, but a foolish son is a grief to his mother. Make them happy. What's the last thing you did to make your mom and dad happy? Whether you're in home or you're out of home, but you just did something to make your mom and dad happy. You just made them smile. You know, adults, and particularly older adults, have so much to burden. When is the last time you just made them smile? You criticize them, you complain, you talk about them to your friends, but when is the last time you made your mother's heart, Proverbs 10:1 says, glad. You lifted them up emotionally. That's honor. You say, why do this? Okay, watch this now, because it gets deep right here. And I love the way the New Testament quotes this. This thing is so strong. The New Testament quotes this in the book of Ephesians, chapter 6, verse 1. Children, obey your parents in the Lord, for this is right. Honor your father and mother, which is the first commandment with a promise, so that it may be well with you, that you may live long on the earth. All right, here it is. No other commandment has a promise attached to it. Only this one. So this must be a zinger. God is so committed to this commandment, he wanted to put a motivational element to it. He wanted to kind of give you something to motivate you to do this one. And the thing he wanted to give you is he makes two of the most staggering promises to the young person, the teenager, or the adult who honors their parents. He says, I'm going to do two things for you. If you follow my chain of command, the first thing I'm going to do is I'm going to watch this. I'm going to watch this increase your quality of life. He says that it may be well with you. In other words, I'm going to make your life better if you make their lives better. Teenagers, if you start complimenting your parents, obeying your parents, encouraging your parents, supporting your parents, God says, then I'm going to look out for you. How's it going to look out for you? I love the way Proverbs chapter 4 puts it. I'll read it to you. Proverbs 4, 10 to 13 says these words. It says, hear my son and accept my saying, and the years of your life will be many. I have directed you in the way of wisdom. I have led you in upright paths. When you walk, your steps will not be impeded. And if you run, you will not stumble. Take hold of an instruction. Do not let it go. God cheers your life. God says, if you honor your parents, I'm going to guide your way. I'm going to guide you through your college. I'm going to help you with your scholarship. I'm going to get in the front of your career. I'm going to help you meet your mate. I'm going to guide you through your family. I'm going to work with you because you work with me and working with them. All right, now let me tell you what's happened. Some of us as adults are living under a curse. God is not responding to us because we have dishonored our parents. So you can pray to you blue in the face. If you're dishonoring God's chain of command, as I've described it here today, you're dishonoring God and you are living under a curse. Exodus 21:17 says, cursed is the man who dishonors his parents. He's cursed. So there could be some adults here today and you are cursed because you have dishonored mother and father. But not only is he going to give you a better quality of life, watch this now. He says, so that it may be well with you and so that you may live long on the earth. He He's going to give you a longer quantity of life. That's what God said. If you honor your parents, I'll extend your lifespan. Well, what does that mean? Here's what it means. It means honoring your parents allows you to live out your divinely ordained years. In other words, you won't die early. You won't die before your time. You'll make all the years you were supposed to have. Now, that's going to be different from every individual, but you will live long. You will live out your divinely ordained days. There are many kids in the grave now because they learned to dishonor at home and it caught up with them. And they're in the grave. Parents said, don't hang out with those kids. I don't like that kid. Don't hang out with those kids. They hung out with those kids and now they've been going down the tubes with those kids. Don't go over there. You disobeyed. And I've done many a funeral of a young person who dishonored at home and his life was cut short. You see, how many of our parents told us, don't cross the street? You know what they were doing? Saving our lives. Don't play with electricity. You know what they were doing? Saving our lives. God says, this thing is so important to me that you get to live out your divinely ordained days. So let's bring this to a conclusion. What do we do? Listen to me now. We're just going to give you a couple of points. Then we're going to close. First of all, to every parent who's here, make it easy, not hard, for your kids to honor you. Don't give them overtime work. Be honorable so that it's easy to honor. And here's the principle. Listen, parents, you got a child or a teenager. Here it is. Rules without relationship lead to rebellion. Now, I know we as parents, we love to say, you do it because I said so. You just do it because I've said so. Now, you never hug them. You never compliment them. You never pray for them. You never pray with them. You never encourage them, but you'll give them a rule in a minute. And if you don't hurry up and do what I said, I'm going to take my belt off and I'm going to wear you out. Listen to me. Rules without relationship will always lead to rebellion. If you want to be honored by your children, they should know more of your love and encouragement than your threats. Now, that's right. There are times when you threaten, there are times when you spite, there are times when you punish. But that shouldn't be what the norm is. Maybe they're giving you so much trouble because they don't see anything to honor. You're never there for them. You're never part of their world. No. If you have teenagers, here's how this works. Real simple rule for teenagers, because how many of y'all dealing with a little rebellion in the teenage years? Okay? Okay? All right. Here's how this works. It's real simple. Based on the sermon today, here's what you do. You say, okay, give them the boundaries. Whatever the boundaries are, you have to have your schoolwork done before you look at television. You have to, whatever those boundaries are, these are your boundaries. As long as you keep your boundaries, then we're going to be fine. And all you're going to experience from me is your love and encouragement, and I'm going to press you on. Now, when you step over the line, that's an infraction. And here's how this works. Teenagers, this is going to work for you. I'm going to give you something to help you out if you're a teenager. If you keep the boundaries, then we're going to expand the lines. We're going to increase your freedom. We're going to increase your flexibility. We're going to trust you with more because I could trust you with less. So since I could trust you with this much, you can look forward, just like God has given a promise here, you can look forward for me to blessing you with more. But if I can't trust you with this, then you will not get more, and what you have may shrink. Is that simple? You can earn more freedom or earn less freedom by your honor, respect, and obedience. But make sure they don't have to guess at the boundaries. Make sure they know clearly what the boundaries are. You meet on them once a month to repeat them and go through them, and they know the consequences for breaking them. Secondly, teenagers who are living at home, begin affirming your parents' strengths and obeying their guidelines that they set up. If your job is to do the dishes, do the dishes. If your job is to clean the room, don't clean half of it, clean all of it. If your job is to do the homework first, do the homework first. In other words, let your parents know that you want to please God by obeying them. If you're an adult child and you're no longer living at home, some of you in here today need to make a phone call. Need to call and say, you know what? I've complained about you, but I've never thanked you for all the blood, sweat, and tears you gave me. I never thanked you for caring for me when I was sick, you know? I just complained when you didn't do what I wanted, but I never thanked you. You write a letter. Say, what if my parents are dead? Then you get on your knees and you thank God for it.
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9: Hi, I'm Henry Davis, pastor of the First Baptist Church of Highland Park in Landover, Maryland, a Bible-believing, Christ-centered, and Spirit-led congregation. 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

Turn in your Bibles or stand if you can as we honor the word of the Lord, looking at the 39th chapter of the book of Genesis. Genesis chapter 39 is where we turn our attention in this worship experience, picking up the reading at verse number 20. Hear the words of the Lord in the New Living Translation, Genesis 39, 20. Here it says, "So he took Joseph and threw him into the prison where the king's prisoners were held, and there he remained. But the Lord was with him." The Lord was with Joseph in the prison and showed him his faithful love. And the Lord made Joseph a favorite with the prison warden. Before long, the warden put Joseph in charge of all the other prisoners and over everything that happened in the prison. The warden had no worries because Joseph took care of everything. The Lord was with him and caused everything he did, listen, to succeed. These are the words of God for the people of God. Blessed be the name of God as we go to our seats around the building. That 21st verse is our target. But the Lord was with Joseph in the prison and showed him his faithful love, and the Lord made Joseph a favorite with the prison warden. I want to talk in this service from the theme, God never walked away. God never walked away. The relevant question, how do you know God is still working when life feels like he has disappeared? Feels like he has disappeared. The answer is found in Joseph's prison experience. Joseph had every reason to believe God had abandoned him. He had been betrayed by his brothers, sold into slavery, separated from his father, falsely accused by Potiphar's wife, forgotten by people he once helped. Yet, verse 21 interrupts the darkness with one of the greatest but gods in Scripture. But the Lord was with Joseph. The prison became proof that God's presence is not determined by your location. No matter where you are, God can show up, show out, and make a difference. One of the hardest experiences in life is not pain. It is feeling alone in your pain. There are moments when we don't question God's power, we question his presence. Lord, are you still here? I've prayed, I've cried, I've served, I've obeyed. So why am I here? Why am I going through what I'm going through in this moment, in this instance? Joseph had done everything right and everything still went wrong. He resisted temptation. He honored God. He kept his integrity, yet integrity landed him in prison. The world would conclude God left Joseph, but heaven says no. Joseph never lost God. He simply couldn't see what God was doing. That's why you look at this particular passage and we realize, because I draw it from Philippians 1:6, God never stops working because circumstances become difficult. Joseph's imprisonment was not an ordinary jail. The Hebrew suggests this was the prison reserved for Pharaoh's political prisoners. Ironically, prison placed Joseph exactly where Pharaoh's officials would eventually be imprisoned.
The place that looked like punishment became the place of preparation. There's a sermon right in that. If you look like punishment, but it really is preparation. God was positioning Joseph before Joseph ever met Pharaoh. He had not met Pharaoh, but God does not do anything by accident, but he operates on providence. Sometimes God changes your address before he changes your assignment. Come on, somebody. You're wondering, why has my address been changed? Because God has a new assignment for you. He has placed you in that place. Instead of you bemoaning what you are going through, you've got to understand that God is intentional in everything that he does. Oh, you might be in a place, don't like your coworkers, don't like your neighbors, but God can allow his light to shine through your life. Genesis 39:21 says, the Lord was with Joseph. The Hebrew word literally means to be beside, to accompany, to remain present. God never observed Joseph from heaven. God accompanied Joseph into the prison. That's shouting material. He's right there. I don't have to look for him. He's right there by my side. And if God be for you, he is more than the world against you. That leads me to my first point. God's presence does not depend upon your position. No matter where you are, God can show up. God can make a difference. Scripture says, but the Lord was with Joseph. Joseph was no longer in Potiphar's house, no longer wearing fine clothes. He is now in an orange jumpsuit. Oh, no longer managing wealth. Now he's wearing prison garments. Yet God's presence never changed. His address changed. His favor remained. Many people think, if God loved me, I wouldn't be going through this. And I don't know what your this is, but I want you to know that Joseph would disagree. Sometimes the evidence of God's love isn't escape, it's his presence. Isaiah said, when you pass through the waters, I will be with you. He didn't promise no waters. He promised his presence. Many seniors in this room can testify, I don't know how I made it after losing my spouse. I don't know how I survived cancer. I don't know how I buried my parents. The answer is God never walked away. A younger person in this room, sometimes your job falls apart. The relationship might end. Graduate school says no, your business struggles, but everybody assumes you're failing. Meanwhile, God is quietly. Oh my God, that's what I talked about last night. I talked about how God is preparing your next chapter. Yeah, God stayed with me. No matter how difficult it looked on the outside, yeah, I was going through. I was bending, but I was not going to break. I'm going to give God the best praise that I have. God can show up. God can show out. On my way to worship last night, I made a stopover to celebrate the principal of William Paker. She's retiring and been a great partner. So I said, I got to go by. And it was wonderful. Was able to come in. And I need to get one of those big buttons that they had. But they had these buttons on and they were celebrating her. And then she said, I want you to stop. Stop the music. Pastor Davis is here. Stop the music. The music stopped. They gave me the microphone. And then she said, Pastor Davis, she's getting very nice words. He said, I want you to pray. We've had a great relationship. He's come to our school. He's walked the hall. We've prayed in classrooms. And this is a public school. This is not a Christian school. We're praying up the street. And said, we even had prayer outside, all of those kind of things. He said, Pastor David, but would you do me a favor? Before the last dance, can you pray one more time?
I told the folk last night, I said, you probably have never had a prayer before a last dance. But what I'm saying to us is that God can show up. Don't ever limit how God can move. Don't ever limit. It could be in the gym. It could be in the supermarket. Don't ever limit how God can use you. He stayed with me again. He never walked away. The second thing, point that I need to share with you this morning is God's favor can find you in unfavorable places. Oh, I'm in an unfavorable place. Verse 23, the warden had no more worries. Amazing. Joseph became the most trusted prisoner because favor ignores geography. Somebody missed that. Favor ignores geography. Yeah, favor isn't attached to buildings. Thank God you can have the favor of God. I'm grateful that I can be in worship and worship the Lord in spirit and in truth. But even when I leave after benediction, God still with me. It's because favor is attached to God's hand. The prison couldn't stop promotion. I'm dropping some stuff in here. The prison could not stop promotion. The bars couldn't stop blessing. Because when God's hand is on your life, your environment cannot cancel your assignment. I wish I had a witness in here. The Hebrew word is hesed. Faithful love speaks of God's covenant loyalty. That's what we do. Matter of fact, that's what communion is. Communion is the covenant loyalty. When we gather around the table, eat of the bread, drink of the cup, we think of the covenant loyalty that God has with us. He's reminding us that, yes, I died, but I got up from the grave. And then I ascended to be at the right hand of the Father. And then I gave you this message, I will never leave you nor forsake you. His love isn't emotional love. You know, there's some people have emotional love. Yeah, emotional love. I got bumps. I got goosebumps up my back. I can't eat. That's emotional love. But thank God for a love that is attached to a covenant. The covenant relationship. Matter of fact, I hear the couples and they get up and they talk about how many years they've been married, and that's a wonderful thing. But you realize that I'm sure that in every discussion or communication, it was not always nice. We made it through. Not because we're perfect. We made it through. By the glory of God. Because some of us know we messed up. We know we were out of bounds, but we are able to be in this thing because of grace. God's riches at Christ's expense. Here's the thing. God keeps showing up because he promised he would. I love that. You know that God is a promise keeper. If God said it, he meant it, and he will be there to represent it. You got to understand that no matter what the challenge is, God keeps showing up. Stop measuring God by your surroundings. Measure him by his promises. Oh, yeah, he promised. Matter of fact, I see some folk waving at me in the Bible right now. David said, yeah, I was a shepherd boy and the last pick of the draft, but I thank God that I end up becoming a king. Shadrach, Meshach, and Abednego said, we're not going to bow down to Nebuchadnezzar. We're not going to bow down. We're going to throw you in the fire. And then they said that not only do they come out, but they don't even smell like smoke. Some of y'all remember going to Saturday night parties and
You come out, you smell like the place where you've been. Come on, somebody. It was all in your hair, all in your clothes. You had to go home and shower, try to wash that stuff out of you. But I'm trying to say, I thank God that you can be in a situation, and I thank God that God can bring you out of that situation, and people have no idea what you're going through. There is no limit to what God can do. What he's done for others, he can do for you. No matter what goes on, the zigs and the zags of life, you need to realize I'm leaning and depending on him. You might not look like much, but as long as you got the Jesus in the center of your life, there is no limit to what God can do. And that brings me to my third point. God's preparation is often hidden before his promotion. Joseph had no idea. Every prison conversation, every leadership responsibility, every difficult day was preparing him to lead Egypt. He didn't know that. God was building a governor inside a prison. Sometimes your greatest classroom doesn't look like a blessing. Come on, somebody. You're in a tough spot, but God is preparing you. Let me do a throwback to you. I was pastoring my first church, and I had these big ideas. I mean, it's pastoring my first church, big ideas. And then I shared with our congregation that we're going to build a new church. You in this little town? Yeah, we're going to build. And it was not easy. It was not easy trying to go through the dialogue, trying to go through the conversation. Matter of fact, things got so heated one night that one of the deacons wanted to fight me. I was younger then, not as mature as I am now. As if you want to go, let's go. Somebody hold my coat. But what I'm saying to you, that I was going through that to get ready for this. So people say now, how you so cool? Well, you go through the experiences. And after you go through the experiences, God is able to work with you. So now when you go through the same thing again, you say, I've seen your cousins already. Come on, somebody. You got to understand that God is preparing you, and he's always preparing you for something. I don't know what the something is, Scrap, but he's preparing me. Shaping me, molding me, building me up, building up my spiritual muscle, building up the fact that I can be confident and I can have courage and I can believe that no matter what the situation is, I can come into that not being afraid, but come in with a sense of boldness. Matter of fact, you can realize that every quarterback, when they get into the huddle and their team is down, if you believe you're going to come back, you come into the huddle and you look at the players and you say, come on, let's go. We're coming back. I know we might be down by 30, but we're coming back. You got to believe it. You got to believe it like Jalen Brunson believed it. Come on, somebody. I might as well drop a Nick one in there. You got the real, I trust in God. God never walked away. That's the strength. That's the blessing. It doesn't look like a blessing, but it's a blessing. It looks like a setback, but setbacks often become God's classrooms. Your prison is preparing your palace. Your delay is preparing your destiny. Your season is preparing your assignment. Romans 8:28 says that all things work together for good to them who love the Lord, called according to his purpose. Genesis 39 is painful. But Joseph points us toward Jesus. Jesus also was falsely accused, rejected, stripped,
humiliated, placed among criminals. Matter of fact, they even gave him an opportunity to release Jesus. And they chose Barabbas. Yeah, bad choice. I pray that the Wizards made the right choice on this past week during the draft. But bad choice. You got to make sure you make Jesus your choice. I'm dropping stuff. I know I'm sticking and moving this morning. But you got to understand that God can meet us right where we are. No limit to what God is going to do. Jesus looked abandoned. It even cried, my God, why have you forsaken me? Yet, even in the grave, the Father never abandoned the Son. Thank God. And on the third day, God demonstrated what he had been doing all along. Do I have a witness in here? The resurrection declares God never walked away. Because Jesus walked out of the tomb, he promised, I will never leave you, never forsake you. The God who stayed with Joseph is the same God who stays with us because of Christ. Because of on Christ, the solid rock I stand. All other ground is sinking sand. Someone came this morning convinced that God left. You smiled in church, but while smiling on the outside, you were wondering on the inside, Lord, where are you? Genesis answers the question. He was in prison. He was in the pit. He was in betrayal. He was in waiting. He was in suffering. And he's in your situation right now. Come to Christ. Because the Bible says, I'm always there. Not sometimes. Always. Thank you, Jesus. I got to leave you this morning so we can go downstairs and eat some pancakes. But before I sit down, I need a few of you in this room who can testify. There were moments I didn't feel it. I couldn't trace it. And sometimes I can't trace God. But I got to trust God every step of the way. I can't explain it. I can't explain how God can turn things around. I can't explain how God can show up and show out. But when I look back over my life, I look back, not to go back, but I look back to praise God. I discovered God never walked away when you lost a loved one. He never walked away when your money got funny and your change got strange. He never walked away when friends disappeared. He never walked away when you cried yourself to sleep that night. He never walked away when we almost gave up. He never walked away. And if he stayed with Joseph in the prison, if he stayed with Daniel in the lion's den, if he stayed with three Hebrew boys in a fiery furnace, if he stayed with Jesus through the cross, brought him out of the grave, then somebody ought to shout this morning, God never walked away.

And because God never walked away, I won't walk away either. I will bless the Lord at all times. I will lift up my hands. I will give God the glory. Because can't nobody do me like the Lord. Put clapping in my hands. Running in my feet. The joy of the Lord is my strength. Can't nobody

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You ought to pray. His name, Wonderful, Counselor, Mighty God, Prince of Peace, Dr. Evan Sixroom.

0: walk away. He was working on you all the time. And he was building you up. See, some of us, we thought when we went to the funeral, that was it. But you're still here. You're still strong. You're still positive. You still got a smile on your face. You still had a joy of Jesus. I never shall forget that time when those sisters were at that graveside and they were lowering Mama into the grave and they said, we want to go too. And they were pushing. We want to go. And I heard the funeral director, he looked at all of his folk, he said, let them go. And all they did was run up there and look. Because you know some folk, they'll talk it. They don't mean it. I'm saying when God says something, God means it. That's why I read my Bible. God said it, God meant it. And he's here to represent it.
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1: Good question, John. So I tell people all the time, your net worth doesn't buy groceries. Your cash flow does. And a lot of people, you know, they spend 30 years trying to build wealth and then they get to retirement and realize they haven't built anything at all. And you know what I mean? Like, they know what their house is worth, but they don't know what their income is going to be in retirement. And that's a huge red flag. So I like to think of it like this. If I gave you two options, John, today, a $1 million house with no income, or $500,000 house that produced $8,000 a month in reliable income, which one is actually going to pay your electric bill? Which one's going to pay for that date night with your wife? Which one's going to pay for that Virgin cruise you've been trying to go to for years? And the answer is income. So don't get me wrong. You know, home equity is valuable. And for a lot of families, your house is your largest asset that you own. But retirement really isn't won by having assets. It's won by converting those assets into a paycheck. I'll give you an example. I had this client that had two rental properties in DC, but the tenants were like stressing her out every single day. They were always late, and she needed that income to stay afloat in retirement. So what I told her is that one option is she can actually sell the properties, put the 15% for taxes to the side, and then take the proceeds and put it into an investment that would give you a guaranteed check for the rest of your life. But the only difference is that she doesn't have to deal with the tenants anymore. Or the toilets, like, she's good. So what we do at New Perspective is really help people answer this one question. How do we turn everything you've accumulated into income that you're never, ever going to outlive? Because when the paycheck, you know, from work stops, the paycheck from your plan has to start, or you're going to run out of money, especially during your go-go years, which is like the first 10 years of retirement where you're spending too much. So the more guaranteed income you have, the better it's going to be.
2: And let's be clear, Tavon's not saying that if you have rental property, you own multiple homes, you own an apartment complex, whatever it may be, that that's a bad thing. It's just having that income coming in from them. Because at the end of the day, just like we talked about earlier, even if you put it in the statement of a portfolio, people feel good and they love hearing, I have a great portfolio for retirement. Take that to the gas station and see how much gas you can get by just showing them your portfolio at the gas pump. He's talking about having income producing things that are going out of it. And that's what he's talking about, is having just that, having that income to fund the dreams of your retirement, the goals of your retirement, whether it be that trip, whether it be playing golf six times a week, which would be very impressive, whatever it may be. You want to have that income that's there. And that's what Tavon and the team at New Perspective want to do. They want to sit down and talk to you about the income that you'll need for retirement. Give him a call. Here's what he's going to do. Tavon's going to put out an offer. If you have $250,000 or more set aside for retirement. Now, we're not talking about real estate. This is income. This is investable assets. This is savings that you have for retirement. He's going to put together a strategy for you to make sure that you have the income that you're looking for retirement, and answer that question. Do I have enough money to retire? Do I have enough money to continue the lifestyle that I've worked for and maintain that lifestyle? Reach out to him. 202-839-8982. That's 202-839-8982, and get that question answered. If it's something that you've become concerned about, if you're at a point where you're just wondering, I'm ready to retire, I'm about 5 years away from it and I'm serious about retiring and I want to get this answered, you want to reach out to Tavon and the team at New Perspective. Because Tavon, we always heard save $1 million or forget retirement, but what high income earners might need to hear is a good income doesn't automatically close that gap, because across every income category, African Americans have reported facing lower savings and investments than non-black counterparts. Even among those earning $75,000 a year or more, people who are doing everything right, non-black savers have accumulated $250,000 or more in 60% of the cases, compared to just 33% of black savers that save at that same income level. The paycheck may look the same, but the retirement picture doesn't. So when someone looks good on paper, they have the good 401k, the good salary, but it's still behind, what is the first thing you address to them?
1: Yeah, so the first thing I look at is not income, but it's your behavior. And I've met people making $80,000 a year.

0: who are building wealth and people that's making over $300,000, they're broke every single month. But the bad thing about having a high income is that it can actually hide a lot of mistakes. And many successful professionals are victims of what's called lifestyle inflation. And every raise they get becomes a bigger house, a nicer car, a more expensive vacation, and their income continues to grow, but their net worth stays stuck. And some people may call it keeping up with the Joneses, but the difference is, you know, the Joneses have the beautiful house and you have the same house with no furniture in it. So I tell clients this all the time, making money and keeping money are two different skill sets. You know, the second thing I look at is, you know, whether their investments actually match their goals. You know, many people have a 401k, but they don't have a retirement plan. You know, that's like having ingredients in the kitchen with no recipe. Like, you're just blindly putting money away. You don't know how much you need to put away. And then when you retire, you got to go back to work because you didn't have a plan. Mm-hmm. So you have to think of retirement like this. And this is for everybody that's listening today that's making over $200,000 a year. If you were to stop working today, whether it's by choice or not, because we know retirement's not always a choice, how long would your money last you? Also, if you had to go 30 years without any job income, how long would that last you? And if the answer is not long, then you need to sit down with an advisor and put together a plan. Because at our company, you know, New Perspective, we help people connect those dots. You know, we look at the taxes, your investments, Social Security, pensions, everything. Because retirement isn't about how much you make. It's about how much you keep and how efficiently you turn that into income. So I think the common theme is the more guaranteed income you have, the less stressful you're going to be. They don't really teach us how to make our money last. Of course, they tell you how to grow it, like put money in the 401k or your TSP and don't look at it and hope it's a lot. But they don't tell you, hey, how do you make this money last you forever? And that's something we focus on here at New Perspective.
1: How many times have you turned on ESPN and seen the 30 for 30? And we can go down a laundry list of former NBA players, NFL players, professional athletes. They make tons of money, and it's a short time frame. I think they talk to them about it at what they call like the rookie symposium when they first get drafted. But then it's that concept of actually applying it. It's like what we learn in school and now trying to apply it. Are you in the same case? Because that's, as Tavon mentioned, that income creep. Things start to creep in. Things start to creep up. The lifestyle starts to grow, but you don't have a strategy that's there. And most people think, and correct me if I'm wrong, Tavon, when they get to retirement, the belief is, look, I'm not working anymore, so I'm not dry cleaning the suits anymore. I don't have to put as much gas in the car, and I'm not eating lunch out. And they're believing just because I'm retired, I'm not spending money anymore. And that's a big misconception as well, correct?
0: Yeah, because actually, surprisingly, your expenses actually go up. And wow. So, you know, you got more healthcare costs. You're actually driving, you know, a lot more because you're going to go see your grandkids and you're taking your road trips. And now you got unlimited vacation time. So now you're like, man, that cruise I wanted to go to. So surprisingly, a lot of people think, hey, when I retire, my bills go down a lot. But, you know, everything kind of remains the same.
1: You want to have a plan in place. You want to make sure you have a strategy in place to have that income to get you to, through, and beyond retirement, and having everything that's there set in place so you can maintain the lifestyle that you want. Because income is the outcome that you're going to be looking for in retirement. If you don't have that piece, that's when things can go the way that you don't want them to go. And it's going back to work, unfortunately. Reach out to Tavon and the team. Sit down. Have a conversation with them. Step one, bring all your information in. Bring all your paperwork, all your dockets, or your portfolios. And also bring your dreams in. Bring your goals. Bring your aspirations. Bring what you want your retirement to look like and sit down with Tavon and the team at New Perspective and give them a call, 202-839-8982. That's 202-839-8982. Because here's what he wants to do. If you're 5 years out from retirement and you have $250,000 or more set aside for retirement, the strategies that the team at New Perspective, the strategy that Tavon and his team put together, when you have $250,000 or more in investable assets, of income savings, that's where those strategies work well. That's where he can put something in place for you and that can maximize everything that you want to get you to where you want to get to. So give him a call, 202-839-8982. Now, as families get to birthdays, they have all sorts of milestones and way that they love to celebrate, whether it be cakes, whether it be going out to eat. But then I found this story online about a family that waited decades for oysters. There's a restaurant in Alabama that kept a quirky promise alive for nearly a century. If you turn 80 and walk in with your father, the meal is on the house. So for years, this family, the Rushes, Jimmy and his dad, well, Big Jim, who was 99 years old, talked about it when they lined everything up. And this year, Jimmy turned 80 and, well, they were able to pull it off.
2: Every year we ask them about the sign and they tell us every year, waiting on us to come in. So it finally happened.
3: We had oysters for everybody there, and we really, really had a good time.
2: We finally did it. We had a great party. I don't think I could have had a better 80th birthday.
1: Now, when we're younger, we mark days on the calendar, 18, 21, even 25 for the next insurance break. But then there's some dates that we need to know of when we get a little bit older and we start thinking about retirement. What are some of those years that we need to mark on the calendar as well, Tavon?
0: Yeah, John. So one of my favorite parts of this business is, you know, walking people through life. And there's a reason why a lot of people come to New Perspective. One, you know, they didn't know I was that tall. They see I'm 6'8". But two, the fact that I'm only in my 30s, the advantage of having a young financial advisor is the fact that, you know, we're going to be there for you. You know, I'm there for your kids. I'm there for your grandkids. I'm there for your parents. I'm also maybe there for your grandparents. So I can kind of walk you through these key stages of your life, and you don't have to worry about me retiring anytime soon. Like, John, I hear this so often, like people work with an advisor for 4 or 5 years. They build that relationship and then they retire, and then they don't have another advisor to go to, and they push into somebody that they don't want to work with. And so that happens often. So I think my youth is actually, you know, a plus. But if you look at your life, there's different milestones. So the first milestone is when you turn 50. That's when you're able to make what's called catch-up contributions. So that allows you that if you have an IRA, 401k, TSP, 403b, whatever it might be, it allows you to put additional contributions into the plan. That's why they call it catch-up, because if you're behind, you can catch up.
1: Mm-hmm.
0: And you can do that once you're 50 or older. The next age is 55. So you hear a lot of advisors say, well, you can't touch your 401k till 59 and a half. That's not true. If you separate from service and you're at least 55 years old, you can touch your 401k. Like a lot of people who left the government early, they left at 56 and they said, well, this advisor took my money and he rolled it into an IRA and I can't touch it till 59 and a half. Well, that's true because you took it and put it into an IRA. But if you leave it in the 401k, you can touch it early. And that's called the rule of 55. And then 59 and a half, that's when, you know, that's a good opportunity for a lot of people, because while you're still working, if you turn 59 and a half, you can roll that money into an IRA, get more diversified, because the 401k or the TSP is very limited in what you can invest in. Then there's 62. That's when you can collect Social Security. 65 is Medicare. Depending on your birth year, 73 or 75 is when you have to take out those required minimum distributions. So it can get really, really complicated. But what makes these ages important isn't really the age itself. It's the decision that's attached to it. The families we work with know that we're paying attention to these milestones before they arrive, not after they pass. Because, you know, retirement planning isn't really an event. It's a series of decisions made over decades and decades. So if you have questions about these key ages and these key milestones, that's the reason why you would schedule a call today.
1: So do the math here real quick for me. And I know we gave out a lot of dates there. If you want to go back and listen to them, go to the website, newperspectivefs.com. This show becomes a podcast where you can get those dates, or the easiest way, just give Tavon a call, sit down and talk to him, 202-839-8982. But do the easy math on here. Let's just say you're 55. Tavon made mention that he's in his 30s. You start working with him now. You go to 70, that's 20 years. You're still dealing with, once again, like Tavon said earlier, he's in his 50s at this point in time. So you don't have that scenario when you get into your 70s. Now you're getting Joe. Who's Joe? Don't know. You're still going to get a phone call from Tavon and the team at New Perspective, and they're going to do all of this when all of those milestones start to come up. So they're going to call and wish you a happy birthday and talk to you about everything that's there and everything that's going on with you and the plans that's going on with you for the future. You want to reach out to them, give them a call, 202-839-8982. That's 202-839-8982. If you have $250,000 or more, he's going to do a complimentary roadmap for you for retirement. He'll sit down and he will talk to you about that, and you can get on his calendar right now. Now, when the young lady answers the phone, just tell her, I want to know about my income, and I want to know, I'm getting close to some of these milestone dates, and I want to talk about them a little bit more, and they're going to get you on the calendar and get you set up from there. But now, Tavon, I don't want to forget about our federal friends. because they have some dates as well where most of them have jumped into the federal employee group life insurance coverage. They have that checked on there as well. But those premiums, as people get older, particularly when they get into their 40s or even just their late 30s, they have some dates that they need to start paying attention to as well that I've heard.
0: Yeah, so federal employees get comfortable with FEGLI because it's simple. You know, it comes out of your paycheck automatically, but the problem is simple doesn't always mean it's the right thing. So when somebody comes in from the federal government, the first question I ask them is, do you still need the same amount of life insurance you had at the beginning? You know, when you're 40, maybe you had the mortgage, two kids at home, college tuition. And at that point, it makes sense to have a whole bunch of life insurance. But if you fast forward to age 65, the kids are grown, the mortgage may be paid off. You probably have well over $1 million in your TSP and your investment accounts. So your insurance needs may look a lot different than what it used to. So this is where many federal employees get confused, because not all FEGLI coverage works the same. Just to give you an example, the basic life insurance has what's called a reduction option. And if you choose the basic option with the 75% reduction, once you reach age 65, the coverage begins reducing 2% a month until it's only about 25% of its original value. But the good thing is that once that reduction starts, that insurance now becomes free. So I'll give you an example, John. So if your salary was $100,000, then your basic coverage would be $102,000. And if you chose the free 75% reduction, then that $100,000 is going to go down to about $25,000. That's going to be enough to bury you. And then you no longer pay premiums and it's free. So many retirees are pretty comfortable with that because, one, they don't want to pay, you know, couple hundred dollars a month for insurance, but they also have other retirement accounts, pensions, and fewer financial obligations. If you compare it to option B, though, so John, what option B is that that's usually like 3 to 5 times your salary. Option B is so expensive when you're not working, and the premium doubles every 5 years.
1: Ooh.
0: So most people don't ever keep option B in retirement. But what I would recommend is, before you retire, if you want to keep your health insurance long term and you want a lot of it, you have to get an outside policy. If you get an outside policy today, it's the cheapest it's ever going to be because you're the youngest you're ever going to be. But what people do is they say, you know what, I'm 50 now. I got my FEGLI, so I'm good. I'm going to wait till I'm 65 and retired to get new insurance. But then you're 15 years older. You might not move the same way you did when you were 50, and it's too expensive. So the key is really understanding which pieces of your coverage will serve a purpose and which pieces may actually be just costing you money. And we'll do that analysis once you come in and once you get scheduled.
1: Once you get in there, go in there with everything, sit down and talk with the team. And look, this is a judgment-free zone. So when you walk in there, you don't know till you know. And if you didn't know that bit of information, if you didn't know that it was costing you money and that it was actually not going to be beneficial for you, you just didn't know. But the biggest thing is knowing that information and not doing something about it. And that's what Tavon and his team want to sit down and talk to you about. Sit down, have that conversation, go over everything, not just in terms of your insurance, everything that's in your portfolio, your income strategies, your tax strategies, your healthcare strategies. Go over everything and get everything that you're going to want to find out about your retirement plan and about your future, and have all of that information to get ready for that next chapter of life. Give them a call, 202-839-8982. That's 202-839-8982. Now, Tavon, I grew up watching, basically on Thursday night, the Fox Network. And I remember I loved watching Martin. After 5 seasons, one of the top-rated shows, everything just kind of came to an end. There was no real wind down. There was no warning. The show just got canceled. And ultimately, for Martin and the cast, the paychecks, well, that just stopped. Well, that's kind of what happens to people nowadays. A cancellation of a show, a lot of people, you can't miss out on the headlines that the layoffs come, they start hearing about them, and then they just stop. And what a lot of people don't realize is that there's a gap between that last paycheck and when the government starts forcing money out of your retirement accounts. And that window may be the single most valuable tax planning opportunity that a lot of people don't understand. When someone's income stops unexpectedly, whether it's a layoff or an early retirement that they didn't choose, and say they've got $500,000 or more sitting in a traditional 401k, what does that moment look like from a tax standpoint?
0: Yeah, so I'll keep this one brief because there's so much planning that goes into this, but this may be the biggest tax opportunity of your life. And just imagine you spent 30 years making money, You know, climbing the income ladder, going from GS-10 to GS-11 and getting to the top of your field. And then one day the paycheck stops. And for most people, you know, they panic. They're like, oh, man, I'm retired. I don't know if I'm going to make it work. But there's some people out there that actually get really excited because, you know, that's the first time probably in decades that you're now in a lower tax bracket. It's kind of like a Black Friday sale at the mall. You know, everything's discounted. So if you knew taxes were discounted, wouldn't you want to take full advantage of that? So think about it like this. Let's say, John, you were making $180,000, you know, working for Department of Transportation. You retire. Now you're making nothing. The government's backed up. So, you know, you're not going to get your first pension for 4 or 5 months. So technically, you're in the 0% tax bracket. If you have a 401k or a TSP, wouldn't it make sense to pay taxes on the money when you're not making any money? I think so, because then you pay 0% versus 20. So this is a rare, rare opportunity, but you have to be very strategic with it. So I'll give you an example. If you had $100,000 in your TSP, we can move $40,000 or $50,000 a year, and you'll be in the lowest tax bracket ever. But if we move $60,000, that could push you into a higher bracket. So we only want to position a certain amount to stay in one bracket. We don't want to get to the next one. But some people just say, hey, you know what? I want to just pay the taxes on everything. And then that pushes them in a high tax bracket, and then it defeats the whole purpose of what's called the Roth conversion. Mm-hmm. So if you have questions about that, that's something that you would schedule a call for, and we'll do the analysis for you.
1: And everyone is a case-by-case situation. No one's going to run into the exact same thing. And that's what Tavon's talking about. Every situation that he's talking about, but particularly just like he started with this one can go in depth, but this one could also be something that could very well take you from on paper where you want to be to where you don't want to be. Sit down, give them a call, get on the calendar. If you have that $250,000 or more, you want to sit down and have that tax plan, have that tax strategy put in place, reach out to Tavon at 202-839-8982. That's 202-839-8982. Now, Tavon, I want to go back to the home ownership just a little bit here, because at funerals, we've all been there. No one argues. It's that sad moment. But then that moment comes where that house is still sitting there and someone's living in it and the property taxes are due.
0: Yep.
1: And no one can agree what to do next. And inheriting the home, and particularly when you're talking about splitting it with siblings, it sounds like a gift. But without a plan, it turns out to be an expensive relationship strain in a situation that a lot of families face. The decision that you make for those few months, the tax portion of it, it can affect your finances and your family for years. So how does inheriting a home fit into or maybe even disrupt not only someone's retirement plan, but even also the individuals who might still be in the working class?
0: John, I've seen families survive decades together, and they all fall apart over one inherited property. You know, not because anybody's greedy, but it's because everybody has different goals. And John, I recently worked with a family that had the exact same situation. You know, the mother passed away, left a home that was about $450,000, and she had three adult children. And on paper, it sounded simple. Three kids, one house, everybody gets $150,000. We're all good, but that's not what happened. You know, one sibling wanted to keep the house because of the memories. One person wanted to turn it into a rental property and, you know, be an entrepreneur. And the third wanted to sell it immediately because they were approaching retirement and they needed the money. So that's when things kind of got complicated. And, you know, the property taxes are still due, as you mentioned, the insurance, the maintenance, yet nobody could agree on what to do next. So the house became what I call a frozen asset. It had value, but nobody could actually use the value. So what we did is we had them all come into the office. We sat down, we stopped talking about the house, and we started talking about each of their individual goals. You know, one sibling had, you know, they were 5 years away from retirement. They needed income. The other person had plenty of assets and they could hold the property by themselves. And the third really just wanted closure and wanted to get through probate and be done with it. So here's what people forget. Sometimes the financial problem isn't really the biggest problem. You know, sometimes the family relationship is the bigger win. You want to keep that intact. So I tell clients all the time that an inherited home isn't just real estate. It's a huge financial decision wrapped in emotion. So these conversations that you have shouldn't happen with an attorney after somebody passes away. You know, it should happen while the parents are still living because, you know, a 1 hour family meeting can prevent a 1 year family dispute. So you want to make sure that you sit down with your family and talk about your goals and what you're planning on doing.
1: For parents, if you own a home and you have adult children, you have children, Bring everybody in. Bring the entire team in. Because this is also what we were talking about earlier that goes with that. When everybody comes in, they know where they can go to. They know who they can talk to. Bring all of the family in and have that conversation to know where everything is, but also have that plan in place. Like we talked about, disrupting the family, families falling apart over money. We've seen it with so many celebrities. You don't want to see it with your kids. That's the last thing you want to have happen. 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We thank you guys for joining us here each and every week. It is truly an honor, and thank you so much. We hope you enjoy the rest of your weekend. I'm John Radcliffe. Be safe out there. Be kind to each other. Tavon, as always, thank you for taking the time out of your schedule, for sharing all this information. And before we get out of here today, sir, I'd like to give you the final word.
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11: Praise God. My name is Terrence Gray. I'm blessed to be the senior pastor of Reed Temple AME Church right here in Glendale, Maryland. And I want to thank you for tuning in to worship with us as we have a chance to share with you in the Word of God. This week, I want you to grab your Bibles because I want you to know, as we discuss, is there any faith in the house? We have to make the decision to just do it. Let's go quickly into the sanctuary and hear this word. Just do it.
12: Stop thinking about it. Just do it. You know, I already prayed. You know, I already cried. Some of y'all been fasting. Just do it. It's not hard, really, to affirm a confidence in God if it's there for real. If you really have faith in God, it's not something that's pretentious. It's not something for show. It's not because you want somebody to call your name. You do it because you understand you work for a higher power. You are connected to a higher being, a greater entity. And despite conversations that might try to deter you, it is because of your relationship with God. It is also because you have a confidence in God that you keep doing what you're doing. Because you're not doing it because you're wanting a particular person to acknowledge you other than the one who will one day say, servant of God, well done. So why am I going to minimize God on what I've seen? Because what I've seen is just a standard by which God is setting me up to therefore believe in something that I have not yet seen. Which means some of us in here right now need to start thanking God for what we ain't seen yet. Because that's what we've got to do in Reed Temple. We've got to start. Remember I said you got to walk it. You got to talk it. You got to pray about it. The glory is in the temple. But can I say something to you? It never left. What happened is you just forgot to remind yourself of it. Because too oftentimes people forget that life and death is in the power of your tongue. And if you start opening your mouth and declaring, the more the glory is in the temple, guess what happens? It's going to be here. Because it starts with your acknowledgement of your own mouth, speaking out of your own mouth, speaking out of your own heart, declaring those things that are not as though they were, because the Lord has never left the temple. You just forgot he was here. I'm preaching already. I was glad when they said unto me, let us go into the house of Lee Paul Washington. The house of Marg Whitlock. The house of Terrence Gray. Who house is this? Let me check that. I can't. I'm trying to hear it, but say it again. Would you tell the folk over there who house this is? If it is the Lord's house, why don't you act like it? Enter his gates with. Enter his courts with. Be thankful unto him. For the Lord is. His mercy is. And his truth endures. So that means if that's the case, why we gotta crank you up? Prime you, blow some heat underneath you for you to come in here to lift up hands and open your mouth and glorify the God that you said woke you up this morning and started you on your way and kept you in your right mind and protected you from hurt, harm, and danger. Why we gotta crank you up to bless him? If you know this is the house of the Lord, you ought to come in here with your hands lifted up and a mouth filled with praise and a heart full of thanksgiving, and you ought to bless the name of our God. It's because of that that the Lord took my mind to this wonderful, wonderful story that I love and preach so many times, but the Lord started making me look at it through different eyes. Because I love the fact that the story screams at us that Jesus was sitting somewhere and wasn't nobody paying him no attention. Well, man, see that in the text. Well, read the Bible slowly. Don't read it in a hurry. Read it slowly. He'd been there for 3 days. And ain't nobody paid Jesus no attention. His mama is in charge, in my opinion, of some of the affairs that's going on with this wedding celebration. And she is there, and Jesus and his disciples were also there, which meant that he was not the main character. He was just there. Had no role to play. Wasn't being asked to do nothing like how sometimes we live. We only talk to him when we need something. Other than that, there is no need for us to talk to him or with him throughout our day. We're satisfied with everybody else talking to everybody else, but we never take the time to talk to him. Strange enough, 3 days in the past, and ain't nobody really talking to Jesus. Him just hanging out with the crew. But a problem showed up. I told you we don't talk to him when stuff is good. Stuff go all through the week. They ain't had no conversation with the master. But just like this text, when something happened, we go see him. The text says, when the wine was gone. When the bill came due. When they got to lay us off our jobs, we decided we need to talk to the Lord. And Mary decides to go talk to Jesus when the wine was gone. Can I challenge everybody in here today? Don't run to the Lord when stuff is going bad if you ain't spent time with him when stuff is good. Because it becomes a habit. And the only time you will run to him is when all hell breaks loose. But if you develop a relationship with him, you'll soon find out you ain't got to call him when you get in trouble because he's already there. And Jesus said, my time is not yet come. In essence, I have not received direction to get involved. I ain't gotten cued in. I ain't been chimed in to get in this. Don't be bothering me. The Lord ain't told me to do. This is not my time. And all of y'all in here, thank God. Because just because God ain't stepped in your stuff don't mean he ain't going to be cued to get in your stuff. I'm headed to my points, but it's so much here I like in this story. Mind you, in essence, you might right now be dealing with a difficult work-related stressor. But God ain't said nothing yet. It don't mean God ain't gonna say nothing. He just ain't said nothing. Which means if I continue to talk to the Lord, the Lord is gonna talk to me. The Lord is just waiting to be told to tell him the answer. The door that you say is closed in your face is closed for a reason. Because Jesus has not been instructed to open it or to shift you to the other door that's already wide open. Somebody ought to therefore go ahead and thank God right now. Because you don't understand the God that I serve is waiting for the right moment to tell Jesus to get involved in your situation. That's why you got to celebrate the fact that God is coming to you, not later, but right now. Do I have at least 50 to 100 of y'all in here and you say, he's already here. He's already here. that mindset of that time. So Jesus said, woman, my time is not yet come. I have not been instructed. I have not been told to get involved in this. This ain't what I'm supposed to be doing. And all of a sudden, Mary don't talk back to Jesus. Hey, boy, don't you hear me? You do know at this moment, you know, hey, that wasn't Lily Mae. So Lily Mae would say, did you hear, Terry, did you hear me? And understand, that's my nickname. That's my mama name. Don't play that. Terry? Mama could do that. Mother Mary looks not at Jesus, but looks at the servants and said, do whatever he tells you. And that's the part, you know, parts when you read the Bible, that's what you ought to, some stuff just ought to just make you shout. You know what I'm talking about?
13: You know, do whatever he tells you to do. Man, what you talking about? Because he going to do something. And he going to say something. And I don't know when he going to do it, but whenever he says it, whatever he tells you, you going to do it. I love the fact he gonna, she had that much confidence in God that she knew that God was going to move on Jesus's heart and Jesus was going to say the right thing at the right time and it was gonna work out and it was gonna be all right. Let me find out if I got 250 y'all in here who knows that he's gonna speak up, he's gonna show up, he's gonna shake up. And he's gonna make everything all right. If you believe it, you'll throw your head back and say, thank you, Jesus. Mary tells the servants, do whatever he tells you, but watch Jesus. Jesus does not pay attention to the servants. He gives his attention to six watering pots containing the 20 to 30 gallons of water. He does not give his attention to the servants. He gives his attention to the watering pots. Because Jesus wants us to learn in every situation that he's going to be actively involved in, he first and foremost is going to make you wait. My first move today, just do it, just wait. Your first move is just wait. What's your first move?
14: Just wait.
13: Don't be panicking. Just wait. Because if you're waiting on the Lord, that means you're still singing. You're still shouting. You're still rejoicing. You're still caring for others. You're still showing love. And you're still giving. You have not sat down on your gifts. Rather, you're using your gifts to the glory of God. So I need y'all to get to that place where you start crying about how much time you're taking for the Lord to show up. Read the Bible carefully. There's a man who sat by a pool 38 years. And the Lord hadn't showed up. Read the Bible. There's a boy, there's a man sitting in John chapter 9, sitting by the side of the road begging. And Jesus hadn't showed up and he was blind since his birth. Don't believe that? Go on to John chapter 11. There's another man who's now been in the ground stinking now for 4 whole days. His name was Lazarus and he is not dead and Jesus still ain't showed up. What am I telling you? Sometimes the Lord's got to let stuff look like it can't be fixed before he shows up. The waiting ain't got nothing to do with his power. The waiting has everything to do with your ability to hold on. And then when Jesus finally spoke to him, Jesus put in the word. I'm in the text.
15: Yes, yes, yes.
13: He did not pay them any attention, made them stand there while him looking at water pots, 20 to 30 gallons of holding water. And everybody knows that when you pull water out of the well, you can only pull about 1.5 gallons of water. And they got 20 to 30 gallons for 6 pots. So 6 times 20 is 120. 6 times 30 is 180. Wow. Good God Almighty. And let's go ahead and just round this thing on up. Let's say they carry 2 gallons. But understand this. The well was 1.5. Check it out, Mama Jefferson. Go back and check me out. Was 0.5 to 1 mile away from time. And Jesus said to them, fill the water pots to the brim. 20 to 30 gallons. between 120 to 180, and it's 0.5 to 1 mile from town to where the well was. So they had to walk. Get to the well. Consistently back and forth until they filled it to the brim. They had to be tired. They had to be worn out because the Lord made them work. What bothers me with saints? Do a miracle, but you don't want to participate. Touch two people and say, you got to put some work in this. You can't, your miracle ain't going to happen without you participating. Y'all remember that man I talked about in that was sitting by the pool for 38 years. Jesus said, brother, I need you to participate in your healing. I need you to take up. I wish I had some Bible students in here. Take up your bed and walk. Maybe y'all don't like it, but I'm going back to that brother in John chapter 9. That brother in John chapter 9 who had been born blind. Jesus put that mud on the man's face. Then he made him work. He had to go walk down to the pool of Siloam in order to wash his face. Mary and Martha been crying because their brother is dead. Jesus said if you want to see him again, the first thing you got to do is roll the stone away. I need for y'all to understand, some of y'all want the Lord to do something, but you don't want to participate. If you want the Lord to bless Reed Temple, touch somebody and say, you got to help. You got to help. You got to do your part. You got to be a part of it. You can't be on the sidelines waiting for somebody else to do it. You got to get involved so we can do this thing together. What am I going to do? You're going to have one message, and that is the glory is in the temple. Try it one time. Let me hear. Can you say it? Alright, it sounds like she done tuned up on me. Do it again.
16: I said the glory is in the temple.
13: Now turn to somebody and tell them that message. The glory is in the temple. Which means if you don't do nothing else this week, that ought to be the main thing you testify. You ought to tell everybody you come in contact with, there's glory in the house. And all you got to do is just do it. If you learn how to just do it, that means you're not as scared to work because you are prone to work because you know that working for the Lord will pay off after a while. But then he said, draw some out. That's still working. But he made them walk by faith. What? Yeah. He said, draw some out and take it to the governor. Which means he was making them walk by faith. You see,
12: See, some commentaries, and I disagree with them, but not all of them, but some commentaries imply that they poured in the water and pulled out wine. But that couldn't happen. Here's why. Mary said, do whatever he tells you. Jesus said, draw some out and take it to the governor. Which meant they drew, poured in water and pulled out water. Because as long as it was in their hands, it was still water. Faith journeys are never solo. They're communal. Because when I get weak on this side, him got to hold me up. And if I get weak on this side, you holding me? You got to hold me up. Sometimes you going to be shaking. The shake is not the problem. Just don't stop walking. Get somebody a quick high five and say, name up. I don't care if you are wobbling. Just keep on walking. The enemy only wins when you stop walking. Put it in the governor's hand. It immediately turned to water. Turned into wine. The water became wine. Touch your neighbor and say, neighbor, what you got to do is get it out of your hands. And that's what I think we've been doing around here too long. Too many of us that had Reed in our own hands. And we got to put Reed in the hands of the man.

too many of y'all are still sitting on the fence trying to decide if we're gonna get with it or get out of it. Well, stop sitting on the fence.

0: Welcome back. It's my sincere hope that you now go forth and just do what the Lord has instructed you to do. And I believe by faith you're going to be blessed as you move through the remainder of this weekend. Don't forget that we have church right here at Reed Temple every Sunday morning at 9:30. And I'm overwhelmingly excited to let you know that we are getting ready for the welcome services here at the Reed Temple. On July 1st, we're going to have Pastor Matthew Watley along with the good people of Kingdom Fellowship AME Church. We look forward to you worshiping with us and sharing with us in the Word of God. 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
7: 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It's about advancing his kingdom. And what I am persuaded is in this: if you do your part, God will do his part.
6: 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Tension in our churches and our relationships can hinder us from sharing the gospel and bringing others to Christ. We must remember that not until we do our part will we see God's kingdom increase.

0: Because I am a football fan. I do like football, and the team that I used to cheer for some years ago has not been to the Super Bowl in quite a while. So I'm no longer a fan of that team. I'm now a Baltimore Ravens fan. Yeah, I'm a Baltimore Ravens fan. Matter of fact, a few years ago, 3 or 4 years ago, I had the opportunity to go to the Super Bowl in New Orleans when they played the 49ers, my team, the Baltimore Ravens. And I got to watch the game. I hadn't done this in other than the time I went. I don't get to watch the Super Bowl from beginning to end because I'm at church. I'm preaching the gospel on Sunday nights. But last Sunday, I got the opportunity to watch the game because I like football. Neither one of my team wasn't in it, and the team I love to cheer against was not in it. The Cowboys were at home watching the game like everybody else. And I watched it over Jerry Johnson's house. He invited me over to his home. My wife and I went over there with his family. We watched the game. It was engaging. It was. I like football. I had an occasion a couple years ago to go to the Ravens Stadium, and they were playing against the Pittsburgh Steelers. And I saw something there that I had not anticipated or expected when I went to the game there in Baltimore to see the Ravens play the Steelers in Baltimore. I saw something I had not expected to see. I saw just as many Steeler fans in the stadium as there were Raven fans. That shocked me. It blew me away that there were just as many yellow towels as there were purple towels. And every time the Steelers did something good or whatever they did, the crowd got loud. And it was amazing to me that there was just as many Pittsburgh fans there as Ravens. I was shocked and surprised. And there was tension in the room. Somebody say tension.
1: Tension.
0: There was tension in the room. There was tension because you know in these games there's a lot of trash talking and be quiet, your team ain't going to do nothing, and my team's better than your team. And it got intense to hear the people going back and forth at each other, and it was just like church. Because there's a lot of tension in church. Unspoken tension. We don't talk about it. It's never discussed, but it's there. It's a quiet, underlying tension between the haves and the have-nots. Between the people who can dress nicely and the people who don't dress nicely. Against the people who dress in church attire and the people who dress like they just came from the club. Y'all see the tension? It's in the room right now. It's in the room right now. It's tension between the ministry people and the people who don't participate in ministry. There's tension between you got in my seat and that's normally my seat and what you're doing in my normal seat. Can you get out of my normal seat? Tension. It's tension on the parking lot. Tension, tension, tension. Which choir is the best choir? My choir singing today, my choir not singing today. Tension! The usher stopped me from moving and won't let me go there. And there's tension, tension between the ones who give and the ones who don't. Church has tension. I wish it wasn't the case. I'll be finished. I'll be out of y'all here in just a few moments. It's a whole lot of tension when people come to church and expect the pastor and he ain't there. It's tension all over the place.

0: Despite the fact that the pastor tell the people, don't come to church looking at the pastor, expect a word from the Lord. Regardless of who's here. But still there's tension. And it's nothing new. Tension's been in the church for since the beginning of church. There's been tension in the church. Deacons got started because of tension. If y'all knew the Bible, I wouldn't have to break it out to you. The deacons got their ministry assignment because there was tension in the church, and the apostles set aside deacons to keep peace in the church. And the apostle Paul is writing to the church in Corinth because they got tension in that church. That's what this epistle is writing to them about a lot of things, but among the things he's writing to them about is the tension that's going on, the strife, the disagreement. Matter of fact, he says to them, can I read back through this again? This will be one of the shortest sermons I ever preached to y'all. So, and I, brethren, could not speak to you as spiritual people, but as to carnal, as to babes in Christ. I feared you with milk and not with solid food, for until now you were not able to receive it. And even now, you're still not able. He says, I want to give you more meatier things to deal with, but you're not able to handle it, he says. Verse 3, for you are still carnal. For where there are envy, strife, and divisions among you, are you not carnal and behaving like mere men? He says, I want to give you more meatier things, but you're still fighting among yourselves. There's envy, there's division, there's bickering. Who leads this song? How can you lead my song? That's my song. You can't lead the song. That's my song. It's tension. He says, I want to take you to deeper levels, but I can't because you're still acting like carnal men. You're walking in carnalness. And then he says in verse 4, because one says, I am of Paul, and another says, I am of Apollos. That's carnal, he says. And here's what goes on in church. In churches, there's tension and division because I'm a Methodist and you're a Baptist and I'm a Pentecostal and I speak in tongues and you don't speak in tongues. I've been baptized in Jesus' name. You've been baptized in the name of the Father, Son, Holy Ghost. You pay your tithes by walking around. You don't walk around. You get dipped. No, you get sprinkled. There's divisions in the church. Somebody's the Episcopal. Somebody's a Presbyterian. Somebody got this. This is so-and-so is your pastor. Somebody else is your father in the ministry. Tension! When Jesus died and when he shed his blood, it was for one church. It wasn't for Baptists. It wasn't for Methodists. It wasn't for Pentecostals. He died for one church.
1: And some of y'all say, I'm under Paul. And somebody else said, I got saved under Apollos ministry. That should not be the attitude in the church. We should not have the attitude that I am a member of the First Baptist Church of Grand Island. You know what God does? God elevates one church to help elevate the water level of all churches. We're trying to be a model. We try to spread everything that God has taught us and what God is doing in our midst. I like this service because I can talk the way I feel like and I don't have to rush. We're not in competition with other churches. We're not competing. We're not trying to outbeat another church. I'm not trying to take members from another church. You know why I'm not trying to take members from another church? Because there are plenty of sinners to go around. I'm not trying to make it my effort to steal people from other churches. No. If we just work on sinners, if we just work on your unsaved relatives, your untaved, if we just work on the unsaved people in your house, we can fill up this church again. But Paul said they bickering and they're arguing and they're fussing and they're fighting. And he says y'all are operating and walking in carnality. And says when y'all start taking sides that one person's under this ministry and one person's under got saved under that ministry, Paul says that is carnal.
0: And I tell you, I believe it's carnality and I believe it's sin. As a matter of fact, what I like what Paul says, he says something very significant right here in verse 6. I got two simple points, I'll be finished. Paul says in verse 6, I planted, Apollos watered, but God gave the increase. What does that mean? There's a ton of stuff in that verse right there. He says, I planted and Apollos watered, but God gave the increase. He says, I planted and Apollos watered. Here's what he says. Everybody contributes to whoever gets saved. It wasn't one person that got them saved. There's many people along the path that contributed to getting that person to a place of salvation. There's no one person. He said, y'all walking around talking about that y'all got y'all under this person's ministry, you got saved under that person's ministry, when the reality is it took a whole lot of efforts and a whole lot of prayer and a whole lot of word, and somebody planted a seed here and somebody came and watered it here and somebody dug around the plant here and somebody watered again here, and there's a whole lot of words spoken and encouragement and prayer and working and praying and planning to get you to a place of salvation. It took some of y'all decades to get saved. People prayed for you, interceded for you, talked to you, encouraged you, explained stuff to you, and you want to give it the credit to one person? Here's what Paul says. Everybody played their part, but God is the one that made it happen. You got saved after God saw that you got everything that you needed, every seed that you needed dropped, every watering that you needed put down. But when the time came right, you opened your eyes, God saved you. He is the one that gave the increase. My point to you today is point one. Here it is. Y'all supposed to say, tell me what it is, Pastor. Everybody's supposed to do their part. Do your part. Somebody say, do your part. Do your part. Tell your neighbor, do your part. Now here's where I'm frustrated. Everybody ain't doing their part. Everybody's not sharing the gospel. Everybody's not passing the salt. Everybody is not doing their part. Here's where God is frustrated. Everybody is not doing what they are supposed to do. Look at your neighbor and say, I wonder, is he talking about you? I'm a little frustrated because ultimately, you know, I've been a pastor here for a long time, and ultimately, you know, you always get the group of people who are so spiritual. That they feel God wants them to go to another level. So they got to go. They feel that they have certain gifts and callings and mantles on their life that they have to go elsewhere. That's fine. I am not hurting for members. Come on, look at your neighbor and say, we ain't hurting for members. But here's what's frustrating to me. What's frustrating is you want God to use you in another dimension of ministry, and you haven't been responsible in the ministries that you already have. Don't talk about God leading you to another level and you ain't led nobody to Jesus. My question to you is, have you done your part? Now this is an important deal. Because here's what verse 6 says. I'm almost finished. I'm almost there. I'm trying to make one point. He says, I planted, Apollos watered, God gave the increase. Do y'all see that?
2: Yes.
0: Y'all missed something. God doesn't give the increase until you do your part.
2: Yes.
0: You want to grow. You feel God calling you with new gifts. You want to operate and flow. You feel deliverance. You feel you're a prophet. Apostle. Ooh, I feel something rising up in me. But you haven't watered. You haven't planted. You haven't gotten anybody saved. And you haven't helped nurture anybody else to spiritual maturity. Do y'all hear what I'm saying here today? Who have you taken under your wings and loved and nurtured and taught and discipled to help bring them to a place of maturity? The bottom line is, today's church people are selfish and self-centered, and all they care about are themselves.
2: Building little empires.
0: It ain't about you. It's about the kingdom of God. It's about advances, his kingdom. And what I am persuaded is this. If you do your part, God will do his part. And God can do his part. Because you haven't done yours. This is a tough pill to swallow because y'all think God is going to do anything. But here's the bottom line. We are God's arms and legs. We are God's mouthpiece. If something is going to happen, it's because we do it. If you're a member of this church and you are not a participant, you are a hypocrite. I told y'all shouldn't have came to church today. You hypocrite to proudly tell people you a member, but you ain't doing nothing. You want to see God do things in your life. You want God to bless you and favor you. You want God to use you and open up doors and give you favor. You want God to water, to bless you and give the increase, but you're not doing your part. You're like my kids who want their allowance, but they ain't done their chores. You want a paycheck, but you don't want to go to work. Sizzling. It's hot. It's on fleet. It's lit. Let me close with this, because y'all can't handle this. This is, I feel tension in the room. So then neither he who plants is anything, nor verse 7, nor he who waters, but God who gives the increase. Let me close with this. Verse 8. Now he who plants and he who waters are one. You know what that means? We all on the same team. Some of you are planters. Some of you are waterers. The problem is we can't get God to give the increase because some of you are not at your post. I need to come back to these two sections right here. I feel this section right here, I need to come over and talk to this section. You're not doing your parts. See the people up there, they just did make it to church. They come walking here at 1 o'clock, they come walking in. I'm almost done with my sermon. Here they come walking in. Then go back and tell people I went to church today. No, you didn't. You made an appearance. You ain't come to church.
1: when you come to church, you ought to treat God like you treat your job. You don't show up at your job an hour after your job. You're supposed to be there. Come walking in and talk about, I'm at work. I'm glad y'all here. But I think y'all need to give God a little bit more respect. Some of y'all are not at your post. God's called you to do some stuff, but you're not there. And you're holding back the increase that God wants to give. Because it's a plan. One water, one plant, one waters, God gives the increase. There's some things you want to see happen in your life. There's some people you want to see saved. You want to see your children saved. Your husband saved. Your wife saved. Some of you single people won't get married. You will find your husband. Or find your wife. But you ain't at your post. You spend all this time complaining. I'm finished. I'm almost finished. I'm coming in for a landing. I'm about to shut it down. Because I feel the tension. People having trouble. When is he going to get off of this? I'm going to get off of it when I get done. When I get done, I'll be finished. Right? Huh? I'm trying to teach us that God gives the increase when everybody gets in their position. Now, I watched the Super Bowl. I watched the Super Bowl just last Sunday night, first time I got to see the Super Bowl, because I work on Sundays. I'm at my post on Sunday nights. Except for this Sunday. Pass. I took a night off. Watched the Super Bowl, and at halftime, I was at Jeffrey Johnson's house, Pastor Johnson's house, watching it at his house with his family. We said, this game is over. It was 28-3 at halftime. So we started talking about other stuff. We didn't watch Lady Gaga, whatever her name is, Gugu or whatever. We talked about other stuff. But while we were talking about other stuff, something happened in the locker room with the New England Patriots. And what I believe, what's his name? Bill Belichick told the players, somebody text me this. Bill Belichick told the players, when we go back out here, I just need everybody to do their part. In other words, when they came out for the second half, they had another chance. And what I'm trying to tell you is, God's given you a second chance.
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0: Hey, hey, good morning, good people. I'm Erica Campbell, and welcome to Get Up Weekends. Hey, Griff, good morning, sir.
1: What up, though, EC?
0: Hey.
1: Coming up this hour, Erica's going to be sharing her faith walk, and today we're talking with our health expert, Elaina Atkins. She's sharing ways and teaching us how to remain healthy this summer.
0: Also, the ENG True Hollywood Bible Story this weekend. It's the story of blind Bartimaeus. You don't want to miss it. Plus, Griff will share his joys and concerns. Griff, how you feeling in your heart today?
1: I'm actually really concerned, E, about all these baby deer in my backyard.
0: Come on, Bambi. I love it. As you can see, y'all, we have a full hour. So don't miss Get Up Weekends with me, Erica Campbell.

0: welcome Pastor Donnie McClurkin. He is a legend. I'm so excited to talk to him today. What advice would you give to your younger self?
1: I really don't know. Don't make me cry right now. Don't make me cry. I don't know why that just hit me. But I would tell my younger self that everything that you suffered from the rape at 8 years old up until the time where you finally get your legs, it will all be worth it after a while. Just stay the course. Yes. Fight through it and understand the people that you will help because of your brokenness.
0: Yes.
1: Sometimes somebody's got to be crucified for other people to be saved.
0: Wow.
1: And the things that we suffer in our past really play a part in the real purpose that we have in our future. Yes. And my history did not prevent my destiny. And I would tell my younger self, what happened will not stop you.
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4: Listen, there's a scripture in Zechariah 4:10. It says, whoever has despised the day of small things shall rejoice, shall see the plumb line in the hand of Zerubbabel. I know that's Christianese for some. Who dares despise the small days, the day of small things, since the seven eyes of the Lord ranged throughout the earth will rejoice when they see the chosen capstone in the hand of Zerubbabel. Listen, I want to rest on the despise not the small things. Don't look down. Don't be discouraged by the humble beginnings, the simple things that seem insignificant. I know many of you know that I was in a stage play, and there are some people who feel like, ooh, I'm in a stage play, and then some people feel like that's beneath me. I'm above that. I'm better than that. I want to do more than that. Well, if that would have been my attitude, I never would have met Warren Campbell, who happened to be in the audience. You know, sometimes you want the thing to be big, but it's not big yet. Despise not the day of small things. Don't allow yourself to minimize something and its infancy, in its beginning stages. Because yes, it may feel insignificant, but that doesn't mean that it's not going to go on to be something great and amazing and wonderful. If I would have said, I don't want to meet him because it's just somebody in the audience and you just came to see a play, I would have missed everything that my life is now. Not even just my marriage, my music. You know, what we were able to become, what we've been able to do, that was all God from a meeting in the stage play, where I was literally just an understudy. I didn't even have a main role. I was an understudy. I played, me and Tina played bad girls to the bad guy. And then, you know, they always have those in the mama plays, the bad guy that's going to come and tear up everything. In the mama plays, you know, somebody got to die, but then they go to church and get saved, and the crook come, you know, same thing. But yes, mama plays. I was in one of the mama plays, and Warren came to the play. And that's how we met. Many of you know the story. We've told our story on everything, child. But what I want you to know is it started small. It started very small. He still lived at home with his mama. That small. And even while we were dating, he was at home with his mama till we got married. And so we were both becoming together. But if I, you know, looked at it, oh, if it's just this and it's not this, it just wasn't that yet. And so being patient and not minimizing, you know, that small meeting in the front of the Wilshire E. Bell Theater in Los Angeles is what got me here. So I know a lot of people say, well, how you start a thing? Not necessarily. You can bump into somebody in the grocery store and not even really like them, and it turn into something, a friendship, a lifetime friendship. Who knows? So don't tell yourself what it's not going to be just because you're at the beginning. The beginning is always a little uncomfortable. The beginning is always a little weird. Everybody don't start out great and in the mountaintop. Everybody don't start out that way. So don't minimize the beginning.

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4: It's Get Up Mornings and it's Healthy Ever After. And on the line with us today is Ayurvedic practitioner and counselor, my sister Elena Atkins. Elena, welcome back to Get Up Mornings.
3: Morning, morning.
4: Okay, summer is supposed to be the season of fun and relaxation, but many people struggle with headaches and bloating and poor sleep. Why do these issues seem to show up even more during hotter months?
3: During summer, 1 in 2 adults experience headaches worldwide, so it's extremely common. And summer can worsen this because of heat increases, fluid loss and dehydration, sun exposure dilates blood vessels, and most people are skipping meals, blood sugars fluctuating. But one of the really horrible triggers is ice water.
5: Oh,
4: don't
5: drink.
3: Yeah. One surprising summer headache trigger may be that giant cup of ice water. While it feels refreshing in the moment, extremely cold drinks can constrict blood vessels and trigger headache responses from an Ayurvedic perspective.
4: Wow. Because a headache is a blood flow issue, isn't it?
3: Yeah. Many times it can be.
4: All right.
5: You love cold water, E? I thought you would be a warm water.
4: I like a cold drink. I like a shake and all those things. Okay, so
3: you want to keep it cool, room temperature to cool water, or favoring things like mint and cucumber can help to cool the body and hydrate it without overstimulating, over restricting the blood vessels and triggering headaches.
4: So many people complain about feeling bloated after summer cookouts and vacation and outdoor events. What are some simple Ayurvedic tips that can help reduce bloating?
3: Well, 89% of adults actually report gas-related issues, especially bloating. So one of the triggers are ice cold drinks, again, raw foods and salads, carbonated drinks, and also eating on the go, walking, standing while you're eating. These things impair digestion.
4: But so that's what we do at picnics. We eat and we walk around. We're supposed to sit down at the picnic.
3: Yes, ma'am. Sit it on down. Our bodies are made to sit and eat. Mindful eating, but also incorporating things like ginger, cumin, coriander, and fennel. These things help to improve digestion, as also sipping on teas, something that is warm, but not overly hot.
4: Okay, go ahead, Griff. I'm stressed.
5: Elena, what's some Ayurvedic tips for menopause? Because at this point, I feel sorry for my wife. Like, is there something proper that you could tell me? Because she really listens to you. She'd be like, ask Elena for me.
3: Well, absolutely. It's one of those times where the cascade of hormones are wreaking havoc. So eating, decreasing the amount of carbs that you're eating, having more balanced meals, protein to healthy fat to fiber paired with carbohydrates helps to keep your hormones balanced without causing those fluctuations. And also things like chia seeds or flax seeds and having a healthy portion of omega-3s help to promote hormonal balance.
4: Can you tell the people real quick the toxic fats that are on every aisle in the store that they should avoid?
3: Oils are like canola, vegetable oil, are really toxic because it increases inflammation within the body. It also impairs breathing, and many people are having respiratory issues and they're eating fried foods and they're not realizing how dangerous fried foods are for impairing respiratory function. So you want to favor things like avocado oil, coconut, olive oil.
4: Okay, well, all right, let's all go in our cabinets, change
5: purge.
4: Our lives.
5: And purge.
4: And purge. That's Ayurvedic practitioner Elena Atkins. 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
4: Thank you so much for joining us today.
3: You're welcome.
4: All right, guys. Happy Healthy Ever After. Stick around. There's more on the way. It's Get Up Morning.
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9: Mark 10, 46 and 52. Jesus and his disciples went to Jericho. As they were leaving, a blind beggar named Bartimaeus was sitting by the roadside when he heard...
10: James.
11: Hey, Jesus is coming. Jesus Nathan is coming.
10: James for blind man.
11: Yeah. Let me watch Jesus.
10: Wait a minute. Jesus coming? Jesus yes. Who?
11: Jesus of Nazareth.
10: Jesus the Messiah?
11: Yes. Too loud. Yes.
10: Where
11: he
10: at?
11: So loud.
10: Y'all
11: yeah.
10: Be quiet.
11: Calm down.
10: Must be nice to see and be mean at the same time. Jesus! Jesus!
11: Bartimaeus.
10: Jesus. Hey, y'all be quiet. You ain't gave me no change. I can talk as much as I want to. Jesus! Over here, Jesus! Over here, Jesus!
8: Sir!
10: Jesus!
11: Yes, I am the Messiah. What may I do for you?
12: Are you Jesus?
11: I am.
12: Wow, Jesus, give me your wrist. I saw this in a movie once. Let me feel your wrist.
11: Okay.
12: Oh, that's Jesus. You him. You really him.
11: What do you want me to do for you?
12: Oh, Rabbi, I just want to be able to see.
11: Well, listen, your faith has made you whole. You can see because of your faith. Go your way, sir.
10: Hold on. I can see y'all let me stay in this shirt all these years. These are the kind of friends I got. Jesus! I can see Jesus! Oh, man, I can
11: another
10: see.
11: Another miracle.
10: I can see. Ain't nobody been putting nothing in my can.
11: You just did another miracle.
10: Is that the lady I've been talking to? You the lady that's been every Wednesday? I've been catfish. I see I've been catfish. Jesus, good looking.
11: I can see clearly now.
10: The rain is gone.
13: Thank Greg.
8: Man, Chris. 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
4: Well, saints of the Most High God, we are coming to you live from the Get Up Church of our Lord, Baptist, non-denominational, denominational, AME, CME, ENG, LMNOP, and Apostolic Church of God in Christ. All right, Grip, let him use you.
5: Thank you, First Lady Pastor.
1: You welcome.
5: Gotta say happy birthday to Tanya Perry and my cousin Ari Williams. Ari, morning, cuz. But first, giving honor to God who's ahead of my life, I'd like to say I'm glad to be in the house of the Lord one more time, Elder Cheryl. Because he brought me from a mighty long way. Cousin Ari, I could have been dead, sleeping in the grave, but God is good
4: all the time.
5: And all the time,
4: God is good.
5: Yes, yes, yes. Y'all know I got some concerns. Get up, church. Go ahead, sit down. My movie game is slipping. Y'all been listening to us for 10 years, and you know I'm going to go to the movie by myself on a Tuesday. Nobody got to be in there. I'm a movie dude. My movie game is slipping. Somebody told me casually, oh, yeah, we went to go see Toy Story 5. Toy Story 5 is out right now. And then Masters of the Universe was out for a couple weeks. Grip, what's Masters of the Universe? He-Man. I was the biggest He-Man fan. I had all the toys as a kid. Then Supergirl comes out tomorrow. I ain't even seen Avatar.
4: Whoa.
5: I blame Lanika's schedule. I gotta blame somebody. I blame Lanika's schedule. But that's changing soon. But we gotta go. And then I got a whole theater room. But I really don't want to watch bootleg movies in my theater room. I like to go to the movies. So I got dumb problems, ladies and gentlemen. Now, somebody in their car right now saying, Griff, are you just going to blame it on Lanika? Because I'm a blamer. You get to say, ain't he all right? Somebody else is saying, but we saw that you got a theater room. Why don't you watch him in there? It's not the same. You get to say, ain't he all right? But if you like me and you know, I'm about to go see Supergirl tomorrow. Stop playing. I'm going to scream, hey, right. Then Toy Story 5 on Friday. Then me and Jamie go see E-Man on Saturday. In that order.
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16: 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And what's exciting for me is the prospect, the opportunity to sell our goods and our products to these consumers around the world. 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It's rich with business and opportunity, and that is a big part of the work that I lead at the U.S. Chamber of Commerce.
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0: Hey, everybody. It's Get Up Weekends. I'm Erica Campbell, and my Ericaism is coming up this hour. And I've got to share a conversation I had with Dr. Bobby Jones earlier in my career. Also, we'll share music from Jason Claiborne. He has a new song with Melvin Crispell III.
1: We'll also have some fun with this week's Get Up poll. You know, black people reuse everything, right? Well, we asked the Get Up Church, what's something you're going to reuse? You don't want to miss it. It's the second hour of Get Up Weekends with Erica Campbell.

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2: So I have a long relationship with Dr. Jones, who's been very kind to me and my sister, and especially kind when I started my solo career. I would always be able to take a moment with him backstage, and I have a picture that I'm going to share a little later if I can find it in my phone, where he was just talking to me about the business. Once I started the radio show, he really kind of just mentored and would share tips and information, you know, about operating in the gospel music industry. And he would always say, Erica, you're such a star. You're going to be in movies one day. And of course, I'd heard that a few times, but he would say, he would repeat it every time I saw him, Erica, you're a star and you're going to be in movies one day. But I mean, you know, your family and people that love you, they always say stuff like that. So you kind of take it, you know, and you know, I don't know that you always believe it. Well, I didn't always believe it, you know. But I got a text that said, I was thinking about you, and when I told you that you were going to be a star, I saw your movie and you were excellent, and I thought about how much we talked about it. Much love. And it was just a sweet message to get, but it's really true. He's always encouraged me and made space for me on all of his shows, any show I wanted to be on. And so I just want to share that and just love on Dr. Jones today. You'll still see him at the BET Awards. He still shows up. He still represents all those years of gospel and on television, the longest running gospel show. Still has his countdown show, still has the video show. It's just on different networks now. But he's still in TV, still in media, still doing it. And I just love him so much and appreciate every message that he's ever told me and encouraged me. You know, this industry was not very nice when I went solo. But I know it's only because they loved Mary so much, but some of the words were rather mean and hurtful, if I'm honest. And he would just keep encouraging me to keep going and, you know, keep singing, keep creating, stay in media, and I'm still here. So thank you, Dr. Jones, for your kind words. I know you don't call yourself a prophet, but you gave me a prophetic word that I would be in movies, and I started my first film, Lifetime, Thou Shalt Not Commit Adultery, and I'm just super grateful for the way God works in my life. I know God's time is not mine at all. He works in his own time, and if you learn to get past the fact that you feel like it's taking too long because you're in human time, in earth time, and you don't understand God's timing, you really will miss your blessing. You really will give yourself something else to do because it's not happening in the time you thought it would happen. But I'm telling you, when you learn to operate in patience and prepare yourself for what God has prepared for you, you will see blessings in your life that maybe you thought you were getting earlier, or sometimes it comes sooner than you thought. However it works, let your heart be open. And when people prophesy God's truth in your life, you better say in your heart, I receive and I believe that. When someone prophesies truth that resonates with your soul, sometimes people be prophesying. When they prophesy the truth of God, a message from heaven to warn you about what, or to let you know or prepare for what is to come, you say, thank you for preparing me, Lord. Thank you for giving me a heads up on what's to come. Let me prepare my mind and my heart to receive it. Don't say things like, it's never going to happen. It's never, because you get yourself in a place of doubt and anxiety and fear that doesn't allow you to walk in the promise of God. He has it for you. But are you going to go get your blessings? He has it for you. But are you going to do the thing that requires, are you going to take the next step into receiving the blessing that is for you? You can't sit on your hands and sit in the corner and sit in the closet and, but I'm waiting on the blessing to knock on my door. You better get up and go get what God says is yours. That's my Erica-ism. I love Dr. Jones. Let's get up, morning.
3: Get up, because you can't stop. Get up, got a lot to do.
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9: Recently, I heard a sermon about the need to excavate before you're able to elevate. The sermon encouraged us to dig deep, to remove bad habits, counterproductive decisions, destructive desires, and even a few dead memories, which will frequently haunt our decision-making powers. We were reminded that sustained elevation is dependent upon an unshakable foundation. If we are unsure about our elevation, more likely than not, it's because we are building up on an unstable foundation. And instead of shoring up our foundation through excavation, we just continue to build on insecure ground. So I want to leave you with this one thought today. It is not possible to elevate to your highest potential until you have first excavated an unreliable foundation.
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10: 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He sets up for the corner kick. Curls it in. He's up for the header. And score! Brilliant goal!
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7: Cool. Ladies and gentlemen, I wrote this song, and God can handle whatever it is in your life. And I got my little brother, little Melvin Crispell, on it, man. So, everybody, listen to whatever it is.

0: That's Jason Claiborne featuring Melvin Crispell III with his new single, Whatever It Is. Well, listen, this is the summertime jam. So what inspired this song?
1: Well, you know, a lot of things a lot of people are going through in our country and in our communities, especially in the black community. We're dealing with a lot with this crazy president we got right now. And I just really feel like it's very, very important that we know that we only can do what we can do. We have to let the Lord work. So that's where the song came from. God can handle whatever it is. And there's a line in there that says, sit this one out and let him do his work. So that's where this song came from.
0: Amen, amen. Listen, you got Melvin Crispell on the record, and he's perfect for it. So what was it like collaborating with him?
1: It was cool. He said he really, most people want him to kind of scream and sing hard on songs. So for him, he said he had to get in his Katy Perry bag when he did this song.
2: Yeah, yeah.
1: So it was real cool, kind of a pop, pop R&B song. And I know y'all know a lot about that. It was fun doing this, and I'm glad to be in this wheelhouse in this season of my life.
0: Very nice. Go ahead, Greg.
2: Jace, you've written major hits for everybody, like Hezekiah Walker, Ricky Diller, Vashawn Mitchell. When you look back over your journey, man, what advice do you have for this generation of writers and producers right now?
1: I would say just stay true to your relationship with God. Make sure that that's the main focal point in everything that you do. You got to have a foundation, because without a foundation, you can't build a house. So, foundational pieces is prayer and spending time with the Lord when nobody watches. I think that's key. And really listening to, not trying to be cliche or be what is the end thing. Make sure you listen to what the Lord is speaking so that we can put those songs out there that helps build the kingdom.
0: Absolutely, absolutely. Listen, you're always working on great projects. So what's coming up next for you?
1: Well, I also have another song out with PMJ right now called Air Morning. That's going good. I got a song coming with Dietrich Haddon and my wife, which is going to be real cool. And I'm finishing up my solo record. It's been fun being in this wheelhouse in this season of just having fun and doing things just me, recording everything myself in the studio. So I got a solo record coming in the fall.
0: Very nice, very nice. All right, guys. Jason Claiborne, his latest single featuring Melvin Crispell, is called Whatever It Is. Be sure to download and stream it today. How can we follow you on social media?
1: Yes, Jason Claiborne 44 on Instagram, Jason Claiborne Music on Facebook. And then if you want to know more about me, just jasonclaiborne.com. You can get everything about me on there.
0: Thank you so much, my friend. We appreciate you.
1: Thank you so much. I appreciate you all.
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2: 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I'm here. 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
4: All right, Cheryl, what are we talking about today?
5: All month, we've been talking about how we do things a little different in the black culture. We're just different, yes. And we're okay with it, right? Yes. So growing up in a household with both my mother and my grandmother, we just didn't waste anything. They ain't throw nothing away. They recycled everything. And I know my house is not the only house like that. So my aunts and everybody is from the South. My mom's from the South. So they can jelly and preserves and pickles and vegetables.

0: those in a mason jar. 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We had a whole cabinet full of mason jar drinking glasses.
1: For sure. I don't jelly or pickle nothing. But if tomato sauce is coming, we're going to rinse it out, and now it is drinking.
2: Take that sticker off. You understand me?
1: Take that sticker off.
2: That is so.
0: Wash it up real good. Also, if you get some food from the carryout or from a restaurant or whatever, and by the way, we didn't do a lot of restaurants growing up. We didn't eat out a lot. McDonald's was a delicacy for us
1: to eat out.
0: You was making your hamburgers at home. But if you had a good container that came from one of them stores, that's now your Tupperware, honey. That is your... That is now where you are storing your food. And so.
1: Yes, my husband is very anti that. He's very proud of me. I got rid of the junk drawer with the tomatoes and the ketchup. And I did it yesterday.
2: Parmesan.
1: He was sitting there smiling. He was so happy. I was like, you sure we don't need none of this? I'm so proud of you. Keep going,
0: you
1: baby.
0: You cleaned
1: keep
0: out
1: going.
0: The junk drawer. Because
2: he don't like struggle problems either, right?
1: No, he hates it. Yeah. He was like, what do we have ketchup? Why do we have these packets? Like, we're going to run out of ketchup. Like, what are we doing here?
2: Right. My mother was here for the week, and she is a red plastic cup washer. You understand me? Yeah.
0: She ain't throwing that away.
2: Mom, throw it away.
1: Mine, too. Mine, too.
0: That is
1: one. Be like, whose last piece of this chicken is it? This corner chicken. I was like, babe, she's saving it for something. He was like, she's not going to eat that. Mm. Me and my mom a little stuff alone.
0: You said Walmart bags, too, like the grocery store bags.
2: Man.
0: Now they're trash liners. They trash
1: can. Oh, yeah.
0: Trash bags.
2: Oh, Lanika Wayne got so we talked about it yesterday, and I was like, babe, we got it. The house is too nice, and then you go in the bathroom, we got these expensive bidets, and then you look down, and there's a garbage with a Walmart bag in it. She went and got the step-on and the pop-up one yesterday, but I can still see the little hinges of the garbage bag. I'm like, get
1: her
2: a thing.
1: Come on, Griff, let her
2: okay.
1: be
2: Okay, slow her in, ease her in. Okay,
0: you can
2: one
0: get
2: at
0: the,
2: a time.
0: You can
2: one
0: get
2: at
0: the
2: time.
0: Trash bags that fit the smaller trash cans.
1: Not when it's a perfectly good Walmart bag. It's perfectly fine.
0: It's
1: what is he talking about?
0: Perfectly
2: that thing,
0: good.
2: That thing
1: why
2: holds
1: am I buying,
2: trash too? Right. Why am I buying two sets of bags?
1: Why am I buying something, a bag to put on my hair? For what?
0: Let's ask to get up.
1: What are y'all recycling in your house? What are you reusing? Because you know we do stuff a little bit different. 877-242-2426. 877-242-2426. Yes, Griff.
2: My mom used to freeze batteries. She thought that would
0: preserve them.
2: Bring them things back a little bit.
1: Lord, we thank you for supplying our needs according to your riches and glory.
2: Man.
1: We don't have to save batteries.
2: Man.
1: Call us, y'all.
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1: What's your opinion?
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6: Good morning. I use from Walmart, trash bags, Sam Dollar, IGA, anything. Those bags are so good to use in the trash can. Matter of fact, I just picked my mama up. I just picked my mother up. I said, Mom, we run out of bags. We got to get some more stack up on some more bags. So that is one of my reserve things that I do in my house. And I think it's helpful. It does. But I do buy them.
7: And you got a whole cabinet where you put the reusable bags too, don't you? 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
5: in the drawer.
6: Yes, ma'am, I do.
5: Thank you for calling, Miss Annette. 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
6: You too. Bye bye.
5: Mary in Baton Rouge is on the line. Hey, Mary, what's something you reuse in your house?
8: Good morning, you all. Grip, get up off that wife with them garbage bags from Walmart. Honey, let me tell you. 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Yes, my Ziploc bags, wash them out real good, and I dry them, you know, whatever you do, dry them real good and wash them really good and reuse them.
5: I know that's
8: right. That's what I do.
5: Well, thank
8: you. Y'all have a blessed day.
5: Thank you, you too. Have a good one. Bye-bye.
8: All right, bye-bye.
9: 877-242-2426. It's time for the Get Up Poll. Let's go to Baltimore, my old stomping Browns, and talk to Sir Kent. What's something you doing in your house you know you ain't supposed to be doing, sir?
7: Reuse it.
10: Well, I'm not really doing it, but my sister is doing it. I buy bulks of plastic forks and spoons, and she would take it, use it, and then rewatch it. She gonna get me, but she gonna be all right. Now that's why I said that's crazy. I'm gonna have to start and just use silverware.
5: She's trying to save you some money.
9: What's your sister's name?
5: Griff, she don't want to say it. No, don't you do it. Don't let Griff punk you.
10: Mother Barnes. That's what everybody calls her.
5: Thank you for calling, Sir Cat.
7: The barge, you can throw it away.
10: everybody have a great one.
5: Thank you, you too. Abram in North Carolina is on the line. Hey, Abram, what's something you reuse in your house?
11: Now, growing up, good morning, y'all. Growing up, my mom always kept Tupperware. I mean, always. Didn't matter what restaurant we were at, she always kept it. And then she kept aluminum pans. So if we had barbecue chicken or baked chicken, you know, she will wash it out and put it right back in the cabinet, pulling it right back. I mean, it was all wrinkled and
5: right.
11: I'm like, Mom, we can throw this away.
7: $2.
11: We can throw this away.
7: Right.
11: And she, no, that's a good pan. We gonna keep it.
5: Come on. She's saving money. That's what
7: she's doing.
5: Good pan. Come on.
11: Right.
5: Thank you for calling. We appreciate you.
11: Thank y'all. Have a good one.
9: Let's go to New York and talk to Shelly. Shelly, what are you reusing at the house, sweetheart?
12: Well, when we was growing up, we used to wash out the jelly jars and use that. But my sister, she put the ice on the case. She washes out the, you know, the Ziploc bags.
5: Right.
12: She washes that out. I'm like, why? So I'm like, why are you rewashing that? She says, I obviously, you know, because we always put the food in there, but she washes the Ziploc bag.
5: She's trying to save some money, sis. That's what she's trying to do. Thank you for calling.
12: You're welcome. Bye-bye.
5: Saving the money and saving the planet. How about that? Those landfills are filled with the bags and whatnot, and we are doing our jobs, darn it.
7: Is that what it is?
5: That's what we're doing. We're saving the foil. We're saving the landfills. Get up, morning, y'all.
13: 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Why? 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
1: Listen, I'm sure you got a busy day with food and family and celebrations and all of that, but it's been an amazing morning right here on Get Up Weekends. And before we go, let's bless our day. God, I thank you and I praise you for this day, for this music, for this laughter and conversation, God, to set our day in the right direction, Lord, in the direction of love, in the direction of hope, in the direction of joy and peace of mind, and in the direction of prosperity, in the direction of loving you more all day long. Lord, cover us and keep us safe from all hurt, harm, and danger. Keep your arms of protection around us as we go through the rest of our day. In your mighty name I pray. Thank God. Amen.
0: Amen.
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13: 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And what's exciting for me is the prospect, the opportunity to sell our goods and our products to these consumers around the world. And don't sleep on the continent of Africa, where the average age is 19 years of age, where the population would double in the years to come. It's rich with business and opportunity, and that is a big part of the work that I lead at the U.S. Chamber of Commerce.
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Yes, Ronette Rollins singing on the Ronette Rollins Show. Okay, He's Got the Power is the title track on that one. All right, fam, listen, up next, here's a choir classic from Milton Brunson and the Thompson Community Choir. 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

0: 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Of course, we're going back to Reed Temple AME Church. 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And, yeah, it's about them choirs, okay? 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
16: 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And what's exciting for me is the prospect, the opportunity to sell our goods and our products to these consumers around the world. 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It's rich with business and opportunity, and that is a big part of the work that I lead at the U.S. Chamber of Commerce.
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Taking you back with that classic from Shekinah Glory Ministries, featuring Bishop William Murphy. Praise is what I do. All right, fam, we're going to talk a little bit about the BET Awards and some of those fantastic tributes that were performed for it. 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

0: 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Otis Kemp and Tasha Page Lockhart with the church parking lot. All right, fam. So let's give just, you know, couple of brief overview on the BET Awards hosted by comedian Drewski. Congratulations to all the nominees, winners, and honorees of the culture's biggest night. There were, of course, some uplifting and inspiring moments, like the In Memoriam segment. Erica Campbell performed a tribute to the late, great Richard Smallwood. Then Leandria Johnson joined her on stage to perform the classic I Love the Lord. Now, one shocking winner tonight was the Dr. Bobby Jones Best Gospel Award. It wasn't BBOTC Winans, nor Kirk Franklin, or Tasha Cobbs Leonard. It was Lecrae, Killer Mike, and T.I. for their powerful and hard-hitting track, Headphones. Congratulations to Lauryn Hill receiving the first ever Living Legend Icon Award with her musical tribute that included her daughter, Selah Marley, who was joined by Zion Marley and YG Marley. And of course, husband and wife team, The Warren Treaty, with Tanya Blunt and her husband performing His Eyes on the Sparrow. Of course, a nod to the movie Sister Act 2. Then there was a tribute to the late D'Angelo with some amazing artists backed by D'Angelo's band Vanguard, Ari Lennox, BJ the Chicago Kid, Duran Bernard Ray, and even the funk legend himself, George Clinton. Come on. Now, the big winner of the night was Teyana Taylor. She won 4 awards, including Best Actress and the New Fashion Vanguard Award, and the Icon of the Year Award, presented by an icon herself, Janet Jackson. And Teyana Taylor's reaction to Janet presenting her with the award was so beautiful. It was priceless and funny also. Congratulations again to all of the nominees, the winners, and honorees of the culture's biggest night, the BET Awards. All right, fam, stick around. Coming up in a few moments, I've got music from Richard Smallwood coming up next on Praise 92.7 and 95.9.
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3: Recently, I heard a sermon about the need to excavate before you're able to elevate. The sermon encouraged us to dig deep, to remove bad habits, counterproductive decisions, destructive desires, and even a few dead memories, which will frequently haunt our decision-making powers. We were reminded that sustained elevation is dependent upon an unshakable foundation. If we are unsure about our elevation, more likely than not is because we are building upon an unstable foundation. And instead of shoring up our foundation through excavation, we just continue to build on insecure ground. So I want to leave you with this one thought today. It is not possible to elevate to your highest potential until you have first excavated an unreliable foundation.
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0: 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Brittany Wright. Yep, Brittany Wright. Sing, honey, sing. The DMV's very own Brittany Wright. Now listen, we love our DMV artists. So if you are an artist currently living in or from the DMV, we definitely want to spotlight your music. So be sure to send your music in to our director, Cheryl Jackson. Make sure she has your music so we can show some love on air. All right. Now, let's talk about our little getaway, right? 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Stick around. I've got music from BB and CC Winans, Donnie McClurkin, Lisa Noel Smith, and more. And of course, we've got the prayer list happening in the next hour. What are we praying for today? We are going to ask the Lord for forgiveness because somebody made him so upset he done turned off the heavenly AC. So we got to repent. Okay. I don't know what we're repenting for, honey, but we're just going to repent for everything and ask God to turn that heavenly AC back on. So stick around for that coming up in the next hour of the Ronette Rollins Show on Praise 92.7 and 95.9.
1: 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Be encouraged, inspired, and strengthened through sound preaching that speaks to real life and living faith. 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
16: 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And what's exciting for me is the prospect, the opportunity to sell our goods and our products to these consumers around the world. 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It's rich with business and opportunity, and that is a big part of the work that I lead at the U.S. Chamber of Commerce.
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Happy America 250, y'all. I'm Ronette Rollins. That was classic inspiration from BB and CC. Winans with Addictive Love. Up next, here is Donnie McClurkin with his classic, We Fall Down. And in a few moments, we got the prayer list. And what are we praying for today? We're going to pray for repentance because somebody made the Lord upset and he cut off the heaven. AC, so we're gonna pray on that in just a few minutes. Right now, We Fall Down on Praise 92.7 and 95.9.

0: That's right. Daryl Walls and PJ Morton reminding us that our God is able to do exceedingly abundantly above all we could ever ask or think. He's able. I'm Ronette Rollins, feeding your faith and fueling your joy on this Independence Day weekend on Praise 92.7 and 95.9. And baby, you know, there are celebrations happening coast to coast across America today, but certain areas, you know, the weather has dampened some of the festivities going on because it's so hot, particularly in the eastern section of the country, like where we are right now. Yeah. So I don't know who made the Lord upset and who just, I mean, made him so mad that he turned off the heavenly AC. Okay. Well, we're going to pray and we're going to repent right now. That's what's on the prayer list. It's this devastating heat wave. We're going to ask for deliverance right now. So pray with me. Heavenly Father, we come to you today, Lord, with our fans in our hands, our shirts stuck to our back from sweat, and our edges completely undone. Lord, we need you to look down on your people and have mercy, God. Father, whatever we did that made you so mad, you cut off the heavenly AC. We are truly and deeply sorry. Please forgive us. Receive us as a burnt offering, O Lord, and turn the oven off. We done. We done, Lord. We repent on the altar in this 100 degree plus humidity weather. My God, we ask that you command the cool winds to blow. Lord Jesus, let a couple of clouds block the scorching heat of the sun. And please let our home cooling units hold out in the name of peace and sanity. Strengthen the saints who are out here, Lord, today. They got to go outside and people today. Bless us, God, especially those of us in perimenopause and menopause and postmenopause, Lord Jesus. Help us and keep us out of jail, Lord. Keep us from losing our witness when the electricity bill arrives, God. In your cool, refreshing, and merciful name we pray. Amen and amen. All right, now you stay tuned. I'm going to get myself together. You stay tuned. We've got more of your favorites in gospel inspiration, like some Tasha Cobbs-Leonard and the DMB's own Josh Copeland, coming up next on Praise 92.7 and 95.9.
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repping the DMV real good. 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

0: is the latest from Jonathan Nelson. When I think, I thank. I know that's right. When you think about all the wonderful things that God has done and is currently doing in your life, you just got to tell him thank you. I'm Ronette Rollins on Praise 92.7 and 95.9. All right, it's time to clear the calendar, okay? You do not want to miss this. The 18th annual Spirit of Praise is approaching. And if you love choirs and choir music, you definitely want to make sure that you are in the building on Saturday, October 10th. Of course, at Reed Temple AME Church, you know, they always treat us so good and open their doors for us. So we're heading back there for the 18th annual Spirit of Praise. And yeah, I can't wait till we get the go ahead and the green light to share who all going to be there. Because y'all know that's what you want to know. Who all going to be over there? That's what I would want to know. Okay. You know, the parking is ample because some of us above a certain age, it's like, okay, if it's no parking, we going back home. No, it's ample parking. And if you love choirs and choir music, you got to be in the building. So go ahead, put it on your calendar right now. Clear Saturday, October 10th. We're going to be at Reed Temple all day that day. All right. All right. 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
3: We all know the story of Peter walking on water, but this Sunday, I want this story to become your story, not Peter's story. And Peter asked Jesus and said, Lord, if it's you, please don't think I'm calling you to be reckless. That's not what I'm doing. Like Peter, you got to make sure you first get confirmation from God's word, but also get confirmation, as Peter does here, from proven counselors in your life. Peter did not take advice from people who were in the same boat. Yeah, that'll preach, boy. I ain't got time. Pay attention. Peter took advice from someone who was already walking on water. Stop being so gullible. Taking advice from every bozo that got a few likes and followers, but haven't accomplished anything in life. I want to hear from people that are doing the thing I want to do.
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India Ari kicking off the hour, reminding you there's hope. Now, this next artist, yeah, he wants you to know, although he's a Christian, keep his wife's name out your mouth. Yeah, we'll talk about that in a minute. Right now, here he is, Kirk Franklin, Melodies from Heaven on Praise 92.7 and 95.9.

0: Tamla Mann, you deserve to win on the Ronette Rollins Show. 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Now listen, there is a viral video going around of Kirk Franklin seeming to be in this heated exchange with a street preacher. Now, he loves the Lord, but if you talk about his wife, he's laying hands and not the praying kind. Okay, so let me break it down. Just a few days ago in Philly at the Wawa Welcome America Festival, their gospel on independence concert, Kirk was confronted by a street preacher saying he was too worldly and needed to repent. This is something Kirk is used to. He knows how to handle it with grace, and he did for the first part. Yet he's heard repeatedly saying, "I love you, brother. Give me a hug," trying to defuse the situation. But the preacher was amped up, talking loud. He refused the hugs and even took it a step further by saying Kirk and his wife, Tammy, were going to hell. Now, Kirk's been at this a long time. Damning him to hell, he can handle. But don't bring his wife's name into it. My God. The minute Kirk's wife's name came out that preacher's mouth, Kirk's whole disposition changed. He had to be physically held back by his team as he lunged toward the man. Like, what you say? He was ready to protect his wife, as he should. We learned a powerful lesson here, okay? As saved as Christians are, we're still human, all right? Pray with us. Don't play with us. Okay? Okay. Amen and amen. Now, stick around. I've got more of your favorites and gospel and inspiration coming up next on the Ronette Rollins Show on DC Station for Inspiration. 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

That young lady is so anointed and talented. It's the singing Ja'Kalyn Carr, along with living legends Harvey Watkins, Shirley Caesar, and Karen Clark Sheard with History. All right, fam, listen, could you use a cruise and maybe a discount on the cabin? 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

0: 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Okay, now that's my time for today. Thanks for hanging out with the Ronette Rollins Show. 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I'm at Ronette Rollins across all socials. 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

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D Farley, the Street Disciple, hanging out with you. Happy birthday, America. Yeah, listen, whether you're headed to a cookout today, you're spending time with your family, getting ready for fireworks later, I'm glad you decided to spend a part of your Saturday with me, all right? If you're headed out, do me one favor. Drink some water. It is pushing 100 degrees out there today. Stay hydrated. Find some shade when you can, and don't let the sunshine fool you. They're saying it can rain later on today, too, because, well, that's the DMV for you. Let's take this thing around the world for a second. Faith doesn't stop at D.C., Maryland, or Virginia. Different languages, different cultures, and that's what makes America, America, right? KB, gospel legend Aleem Barrows with Santo, right here on Extreme Praise Radio, where the church meets the streets.

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0: 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I hope your 4th of July weekend is off to a great start, right? Listen, whether you're firing up the grill, hanging out with your family, or spending time with your friends, just take it easy today. Make some memories, all right? If you're planning on catching some fireworks later tonight, be safe. Don't make today your last day with 10 fingers, all right? It's hot. Make sure you stay hydrated. Get some water. Check on your people, all right? Don't let the heat sneak up on you. You know what I love about holidays like this? Just for a little while, everybody slows down, all right? Families get together. Neighbors come outside. Kids running around. The music's playing. It's just a good vibe. Just stay cool. Enjoy it. Laugh with your people. Eat something good. Save me a plate. Turn us up, all right? Thank you. Thank you for making Extreme Praise a part of your holiday weekend. 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Don't go anywhere, because when we come back, we're picking up right where we left off. My guy, Kenton Jones, he's on deck with Praise On Go right here on Extreme Praise Radio, where the church meets the streets.
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3: This is important. If you wait until you are 100% certain, you will not do anything. You know, we can criticize Peter all we want, but Peter got out the boat. The other 11 sat on the sidelines and watched. It's like, Peter, you shouldn't have sunk. Well, you should have got out the boat too. But Ecclesiastes 11:4 says, he who observes the wind will not sow, and he who regards the clouds will not reap. In other words, if you're looking for excuses, you will always find one. Immediately, and this is the comfort to me, Jesus reached out his hand and caught him. You see, you need to understand, when Peter got out the boat, he was walking toward Jesus. And when you make mistakes moving in the direction of God, even if you fail, God can catch you. And he will catch you.
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Dietrich Haddon right there with Open Door Season. And I don't know who I'm talking to, but stop counting yourself out before God's had a chance to even count you in, right? If God opens the door, trust him enough to walk through it. Don't be scared. 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

Don't let nobody else hold you hostage to an old version of yourself, right? If God's forgiven you, if God has changed you, walk in that. Leave yesterday where it belongs. Listen, I'm going to step aside. I'll be back in 6 minutes with more of your favorite inspirational music. When I come back, we're going to keep the music going. My homegirl, Corinne Hawthorne. 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

0: 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Listen, I ain't taking sides in this whole Kirk Franklin situation, getting into altercational scuffles or situations or whatever we're going to call it. I'm just here to remind y'all it's about 100 degrees outside, so everybody's patience is running a little low. If you're headed to the cookout today, extend a little grace to people, all right? Don't argue over fireworks. Don't argue over the spades game, and don't be fighting people either. Extend some grace today. Listen, this next joint is doing numbers online. Shout out Cheryl Jackson, making sure we got the best and latest music for you to listen to right here on Extreme Praise, right? Here it is, Josh P, No Big Deal. 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

0: Tamela Mann, Kirk Franklin, Wyclef John with Hello God, right here on DC Station for Inspiration, Praise 92.7 and 95.9. You know what I love about that song? It's a reminder that no matter what's going on in life, the conversation with God never has to stop, right? Some prayers are super polished and some are they're messy. Some are just like, Lord, I need you. And the beautiful thing, he hears every one of them. All right, speaking of making life a little bit easier, if you've been thinking about joining us on the One Voyage Cruise, let me take that decision off your plate. 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That's 214-495-1963. All right, look, we'll be back in 6 minutes with more of your favorite inspirational music. We're going to do some Kiara Sherrod Kelly. She's coming up next right here on Extreme Praise, where the church meets the streets.
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4: Recently, I heard a sermon about the need to excavate before you're able to elevate. The sermon encouraged us to dig deep, to remove bad habits, counterproductive decisions, destructive desires, and even a few dead memories, which will frequently haunt our decision-making powers. We were reminded that sustained elevation is dependent upon an unshakable foundation. If we are unsure about our elevation, more likely than not, it's because we are building upon an unstable foundation. And instead of shoring up our foundation through excavation, we just continue to build on insecure ground. So I want to leave you with this one thought today. It is not possible to elevate to your highest potential until you have first excavated an unreliable foundation.
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21: Are you building your spiritual house? We can sometimes leave God right out. I mean, you've heard, God help those who help themselves. Well, that's not true. God helps those who cannot help themselves. Amen? Hallelujah. So we have to leave religion and make sure that we are in the faith. God says in his word that whosoever called upon the name of the Lord shall be saved. So it's not going to church that's going to make us, amen, a Christian. And it's not going to McDonald's that makes us a hamburger, is it? Okay? We have to depend on our salvation coming from the Lord Jesus Christ. So let's surrender our lives to him. In Genesis chapter 9 through 11, the Lord had told the people to replenish the earth. Amen. Hallelujah. But in Genesis 11:4, they were going to build a tower and get to heaven. That's religion. Don't work in your own strength. Let the Holy Spirit lead you in the new year. Amen. So that you can do everything that's pleasing to the Lord. 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I invite you to tune in. I love you. God bless you.
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0: Brown and Maverick City Music right there with Run to You. And shout out to the legendary Fred Hammond, right? If you haven't watched his Tiny Desk concert yet, you got to check it out. My favorite part wasn't even the music. It was Fred talking about some millennials don't know nothing about Jesus be a fence. Like, you're talking to the wrong generation. Don't put that on us. That's Gen Z. Now I'm just messing with you, Fred. Look, that's what legends do. They remind us where this music came from and why it still matters. Here's one from the man himself, They That Wait, right here on Extreme Praise Radio.
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0: 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DMV, let me put you on to something great. If you grew up on choir music, if you're the type that gets the goosebumps when the soprano section comes in, if you still believe ain't nothing like a choir, then clear your calendars. The 18th Annual Spirit of Praise is coming to Reed Temple AME Church Saturday, October 10th. 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I'm telling you, it's going to sell out, all right? 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I promise you're not going to want to miss it, all right? 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

J.J. 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Don't panic. But we still got a whole hour left. Look, if you just get in the car, welcome. You've been rocking with me all afternoon. I appreciate you. We've still got some heat to get to before we get out of here. And when I say heat, I ain't talking about the weather. Music. So turn it up wherever you are at the cookout, in the backyard, on the road. Getting ready for the fireworks tonight. We're going to finish this thing out the right way. Here's Vic Lucas with Joy Is Coming right here on Extreme Praise Radio.

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0: Javon DeJuan, the Trap Stars, Isaac Carey, Blanco Brown, Jazzy Faye, and Gaz Money. Look, I don't know who started that group chat, but I'm glad they did. 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Defraud of the Street Disciple hanging out with you. 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And while you're there, catch me too. I'm at D Farley Live. That's DFARLEYLIVE. And as a matter of fact, tag us this weekend. Listen, if you're out at the cookout watching fireworks, or maybe you just got extreme praise turned all the way up. I'm trying to see that, all right? Look, we'll be back in 6 minutes with more of your favorite inspirational music. Coming back with some PJ Morton. And don't forget, the 3G hit of the week is coming up soon right here on Extreme Praise Radio, where the church meets the streets.
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0: Jordan Armstrong right there. And just remember, every time you walk into a room, you represent something. Make sure people see the kingdom in you. Here's Maverick City Music and Kirk Franklin. And don't forget, the 3G hit of the week is coming up next.
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0: The legendary Anointed Exodus Band closing us out with this week's 3G Hit of the Week. Listen, every Saturday we're going to celebrate 3G Gospel Go-Go because nobody does it like the DMV. It's our sound, it's our culture, it's our way of praising God. And I already know hearing that song probably took some of y'all back. Look, back to the nights of the complex, back to the tab, back to the anniversaries, the concerts, the packed out services where Exodus had the whole room on their feet. Look, some of y'all doing a little step right now and don't even want to admit it. Look, before we get out of here, I want to give flowers to the two men who helped shape different eras of that incredible ministry. Much love to CJ Blair, Kofat, Pastor Damon Taylor of BCMI Waldorf. Thank you. Thank you both for your leadership, your musicianship, for pouring into a legacy and a culture that's still impacting the kingdom and the culture today, right? 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Thank you. Thank you for rocking out with me on this 4th of July weekend. Happy birthday, America. 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Tag me in your moments, your playlists, everything you got going on. I want to see it. I want to be a part of your life, all right? We'll do it again all next Saturday. Until then, keep the faith. Stay connected. Love your people. And remember, this is bigger than radio. I'm D. Farley, the Street Disciple. God bless. And I'll catch you guys next time, next Saturday, on Extreme Praise, where the church meets the streets.
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0: special guest, Dr. Lawrence Powell. First, on Friday, July 10th at 11 a.m., join us in person at Grace Church Dumfries for our next RLN session with Dr. Lawrence Powell as he discusses Leading Long and Strong, a powerful message for business owners, ministry leaders, and anyone called to lead.
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0: family, it's your girl Darlene here. It is the Spirit Top 15. We're going to go ahead and get everything started. Here we are at number 15.
1: Come on, let it rise. There's no place I'd rather be.

12 right here on the Spirit Top 15. And coming up, I've got songs number 11 and 10, along with the Vintage Vault and our special guest this week. It's all coming up in 5 minutes right here on the Spirit Top 15, Inspirational Hits in America.

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0: That was this week's Vintage Vault. Now it's time for me to get into this week's special guest interview. Welcome to the show, family.
1: We call him all kind of names, like the Pharrell of gospel. We call him like this, you know, the producer of the year. We call him Grammy number ones and all that. We call him names because he's just so talented. His name is Justin Radford. And Justin, we see you everywhere. So thank you for taking an opportunity to talk to me tonight.
2: Thank you for having me. You know I had to come. You call, I'm coming. So we're going to stop the whole session. I'm going to talk to Darlene.
1: Let's go. Yeah. And I'm just excited about this new EP. Like, family, I'm going to tell y'all, literally, it was an idea just a couple months ago. It was just an idea of, yeah, I got to get some summertime music. And now the EP is finished. It's called 99 Degrees.
2: 99.
1: I want you to talk to us about that. Where'd you get that name, 99 Degrees?
2: You know how they say it's like when it gets hot outside, it's just, you know, people act a little extra crazy. You know, we get to doing things the hotter it gets. So like 99 Degrees, and I had to play off of here, leave the 99 for the one.
1: Wow.
2: Pair of lost sheep. Because summertime, you know, for me, and you know, and my friends, we used to get into a lot during the summer. But I just wanted to make this EP for that one person, that one soul, or whoever's watching this may know one person who needs to hear a song off the project. So God told me to do it. You just have fun with it. It's the summer. And give an alternative for the other music that's going on. There's a lot of foolishness that's playing.
1: That's just, it
2: in
1: is.
2: Stereo.
1: In the stereo.
2: Right. So we're going to drop some Jesus off where you did something.
1: Man, I love it. And then one thing I love about the way that you write and produce music, you know, sometimes we can hear, you know, what we call contemporary gospel music or urban gospel music, and it just does what it does for this community, for our gospel community. But you are intentional about the way that you produce and the sound that you have, that it reaches every community. Talk to me about that.
2: That's really just me trusting the sound that God has given me.
1: Mm-hmm.
2: I have to frustrate myself trying to fit into the Sunday morning formats.
1: Mm-hmm.
2: Like, the quicker that I was being authentic to my true sound, to my true self, that's when the music started to reach other genres and other markets. Because I know, like, Thank God is the focus single, but Hot Outside was picked up on Pandora on the secular end. So
1: wow.
2: It's a project, but it's playing 2 to 3 markets at the same time because of the authenticity.
1: Yes.
2: Being obedient to the sound God gave me.
1: But that is the key, is obeying the sound, because sometimes you can get in the studio and people are like, nah, they're not going to like that. Nah, that doesn't sound like blah, blah, blah.
2: Right.
1: But you have another approach. It's, I've got to do what I hear God say. That's so good. That's what you're part.
2: That's what got me here. That's what's keeping me here.
1: That's right. It's awesome. Well, listen, you produced on Queen Naja's record. You produced the song with Trendsetter Sense, Will Be Done, that features Nathan Davis Jr. and Limo Blaze.
2: Right.
1: Which is going, it has been going crazy. Like,
2: I ain't even caught up with the record yet. You know, it's...
1: That record is going crazy right now.
2: But yeah, we've been able to be a part of a lot of records. Queen Nas and Trendsetter Sense.
1: Mm-hmm.
2: Work with you.
1: Yeah, absolutely. And we've got music coming out, family. Just y'all sit tight. We got some stuff coming for you.
0: We're going to come back and finish this conversation. Plus, I got songs number 9 and 8 on the way right here on the Spirit Top 15 Inspirational Hits in America.

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3: Are you building your spiritual house? We can sometimes leave God right out. I mean, you've heard, God help those who help themselves. Well, that's not true. God helps those who cannot help themselves. Amen? Hallelujah. So we have to leave religion and make sure that we are in the faith. God says in his word that whosoever called upon the name of the Lord shall be saved. So it's not going to church that's going to make us, amen, a Christian. And it's not going to McDonald's that makes us a hamburger, is it? Okay? We have to depend on our salvation coming from the Lord Jesus Christ. So let's surrender our lives to him. In Genesis chapter 9 through 11, the Lord had told the people to replenish the earth. Amen. Hallelujah. But in Genesis 11:4, they were going to build a tower and get to heaven. That's religion. Don't work in your own strength. Let the Holy Spirit lead you in the new year. Amen. So that you can do everything that's pleasing to the Lord. 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I love you. God bless you.
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But here's a quick snippet of the new song.

0: God. And that you can hear that right as I said it before. You have this sound, and that is a mainstream commercial sound that we can adapt to and adopt into everyday life. I love that. And then you got Get Ready with Jesus. I know that's on your other records, but
1: I rapped a little bit on this one too.
0: You rapping on this one as well.
1: I had to.
0: That's right.
1: I'm really a rapper in my head. I'm really a rapper.
0: Man, you do it every day. You're a rapper, you're a preacher, you're a singer, you're a producer, you're a writer. Just being everything that God called you to be, and I'm just really glad to watch it and to be a part of it. Family, he's a pastor, he's a PK.
1: Oh,
0: and he grew up in church, you know. And I'm glad to see that not all PKs go bad. You know what I'm saying?
1: I was the prodigal. I went there. I just came back.
0: There we go. There we go. You say you went there, but you came back.
1: Came on back.
0: You can't get too far away from what God has put in you. But yeah, but you're preaching too. So I love it. So listen, Justin Rafford, everybody, make sure you get your hands on 99 Degrees. Thank God, featuring Talented and Cheyenne.
1: 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Cheyenne Taylor, my homie.
0: All right. Well, listen, thank you for hanging out with us, Justin. I know you got to get back to it, but we'll be seeing you soon.
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7: 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I think the other thing that's exciting from where I sit is that business is global. You know, 95% of the world's consumers live outside the United States. And what's exciting for me is the prospect, the opportunity to sell our goods and our products to these consumers around the world. And don't sleep on the continent of Africa, where the average age is 19 years of age, where the population would double in the years to come. It's rich with business and opportunity, and that is a big part of the work that I lead at the U.S. Chamber of Commerce.
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Welcome back to the Spirit Top 15. 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And this hour, you're going to find out who's going to have the number one song in the country. Plus, I've got new music on the way. But before we do all of that, let's keep the countdown moving. 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Rain.